0: 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Well, at least we still have the Guardians. Tuesday at New York Yankees. You can hear it all right here beginning around 6:30 on Buzzard Radio.
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Chris, can you believe, has been gone 9 years and just lost this singer February, only 47. Brad Arnold with Three Doors Down, When I'm Gone on the Buzzard.

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You'll probably hear this one off their latest Engines of Demolition. It's Name in Blood on the Buzzard.

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1: 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Pink Floyd this Friday releasing 8 tracks, 7 previously released songs, and 1 Pigs on the Wing you were last able to get a hold of only on the 8-track of Animals from 1977. From 2025's Alienation album, it's 3 Days of Grace. 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

0: 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It is Kimba. Shinedown before that, Safe in Town. They just played Sonic Temple. And we've got more festivals coming up today in August, Afterburn, for which you can win 4-day passes, all VIP style. 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
1: It'd be great to hear some Ozzy Osbourne. Right. I appreciate you, man. It's always great listening to you.
0: It's always great to be heard. Ozzy, just for you on the Buzzard.

0: Buzzard Radio, 100.7 WMMS, Ozzy and me, Kimba. 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

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This guy will be at the Agora November 10th with Alter Bridge. 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

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I'm Tony. 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

0: 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I'm Tony. There's a chocolate bar that is marketed as a sexual enhancement product that is being recalled nationwide after the FDA found it contained an undeclared prescription drugs. The company is called JXK Enterprises of Miami. They are recalling their chocolate bar, which is called Boner Bears Sex Chocolate, after lab testing confirmed the presence of sildenafil, which is, if you don't know, the active ingredient in Viagra. This has only been approved for use under doctor's supervision, can dangerously lower blood pressure combined with nitrate medications commonly used by people. What a great name for a chocolate, by the way. Boner Bears Sex Chocolate. Why does it work? Why is it a sexual enhancement product? I don't know. It's got Viagra in it. That could have something to do with it.
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The Black Crowes are going to be out at Blossom on the 10th of this very month. You can win your way in all this week with Rover's Morning Glory, the Stansberry Show, and the Alan Cox Show. They're all going to have tickets for you here on The Buzzard.

0: Nine Inch Nails on Buzzard Radio, 100.7 WMMS. I'm Tony. I don't want to hear anything about a bad economy again. I don't want to hear how everything's expensive and nobody can afford to do anything, because this story came out and I said, nope, we're fine. There's a side event called ParkCon held outside along this year's FanimeCon Anime Festival out in San Jose. Gave attendees the option to buy a product no beverage company has yet attempted to market. Fruit juice steeped in the feet of cosplay models. So what happens are young women in costumes set up signs advertising what they call feet juice, with their bare feet soaking in buckets of the stuff, and they're charging $10 to $15 a glass for this. Here's the thing. According to multiple attendees, this thing sold out in an hour. They were out of the feet juice. So again, don't tell me there's a bad economy. There are people out here paying $15 a glass for feet juice.
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Guardians have the day off today. They're going to be in New York to take on the Yankees coming up Tuesday night. 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Just, you know, put it in your calendar.

0: Blizzard Radio, 100.7 WMMS. I'm Tony. Here in Northeast Ohio, we got a problem with deer. Deer are always running out in front of cars because deer don't know how to look both ways, right? Over in Japan, they got a problem with bears. Yeah, they call it bearpocalypse. And they were using these robot wolves to scare away the bears and the boars and the deers. Well, the demand has been so high for these robots that the manufacturer says they're backed up by 2 to 3 months now to try to scare away bears. Bear attacks have been in Japan have been on a steep climb for years. There have been more than 200 injuries, 13 deaths since the start of 2025 over in Japan during the bearpocalypse. Now, some of you will get this and some of you don't, but well, have they just tried laying out picnic baskets for the bears? Like, that's how my first defense would be when it comes to a bear. Like, here, take my picnic basket. I miss Yogi Bear.
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I'm Tony. Alter Bridge is coming to the Agora on November the 10th, and you can win your way into that show because it'll be a good one. The Alan Cox Show starting this afternoon at 2 here on MMS.

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I'm Tony. The Black Crows are coming to Blossom on Wednesday the 10th. And Rover's Morning Glory, the Stansberry Show, and the Alan Cox Show are all going to send you to go see the Black Crows all this week here on MMS.

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Alan Cox Show coming up 2 o'clock this afternoon. Alan's going to send you to go see your Cleveland Guardians take on the struggling, the scuffling Detroit Tigers. That game's coming up on the 13th at Progressive Field. Alan's got a 4-pack of tickets for you starting this afternoon at 2 here on MMS.

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I'm Tony. Thanks for hanging out. You can use the thumbs up, thumbs down feature on our free iHeartRadio app to let us know what you think of this one. It's the latest from MGK teaming up with Fred Durst on the Buzzard.

0: Smashing Pumpkins on Buzzard Radio, 100.7 WMMS. I'm Tony. There's a mom on Threads that has racked up big comments after sharing names from her daughter's yearbook. In the post, she says she's trying not to judge, but she's fascinated by the names that are in the yearbook, and she wants to know the story behind some of them, including there's a kid named Navy, there's another one named Steel, and there's another kid named Cannon. People jumped in to share surprising names of their kids' classmates, like Tempura or Church. And my first thought was, well, it's none of your damn business. Like, you don't get to go, hey, just because I put this online, you have to tell me why you named your kid Steel. You can name your kid whatever the hell you want to. It's none of your business, lady.
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Blizzard Radio, 100.7 WMMS, Alan Cox Show coming up 2 o'clock this afternoon. Alan's going to go send you to see the Insane Clown Posse. ICP is coming to the Agora on Friday the 26th. Win your way in. Faygo not included, starting at 2 o'clock this afternoon on the Buzzer. I got a feeling this-

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0: 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My wife and I like going down to Disney. We've been to Disney a lot. We've taken the kids. And one of the best places to go, especially on a hot day, is the Carousel of Progress, mainly for the air conditioning. You know, the iconic thing at the Magic Kingdom. Well, it's going to close next month, and it's going to reopen in early 2027 with completely reimagined scenes. It's going to be an updated version to celebrate innovation and family life. But now you're going to be able to travel through the 1960s moon landing, a neon-filled Halloween night in 1985, and the chaos of New Year's Eve 1999, and even a futuristic off-planet home complete with helpful robots. So this thing came out in 1964, and Disney says the overhaul is part of a larger effort to modernize classic attractions. But isn't that kind of the appeal of it, is that it's classic and kind of corny and outdated? Hopefully the air conditioning still works, and they do say Rover the family dog is staying put.
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Congratulations to Shinedown. Their new album called 8, which is after their 8th studio album, is out now. 18 tracks on the new album, including this one, Safe and Sound.

0: 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I'm Tony. 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

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My name's Tony. Here's the latest from 3 Days Grace on The Buzzard.

Desert Radio, 100.7 WMMS. I'm Tony. The Black Crowes are coming to Blossom on Wednesday the 10th. And all this week, Rover's Morning Glory is going to get you hooked up with tickets to go see the Black Crowes. 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

0: morning. What's happening? It is Monday, June 1st, 2026. Good morning. It's Rover's Morning Glory. I'm Rover. Douchey is here.
1: Good morning, sir.
0: Charlie is here.
2: Hi.
0: Spencer is here.
3: Hey, man.
0: Jeffrey is here. Mr. Jeffrey Allen LaRocque is in the far box.
2: Yo.
0: LaRocque, whatever his name is. You know.
2: It's LaRocque.
1: The,
2: you know
1: by the record, does it? Yeah.
0: No, I don't know it.
2: It's LaRocque, and that's all I got to say about that.
0: Why does your father, Cliff, pronounce his last name LaRocque for so many years?
2: No. It's just that one time, but it's been LaRocque.
0: No, it wasn't just one time. It was any time he answered the phone. He'd say, this is Cliff LaRocque.
2: I don't know, but it's always been pronounced LaRocque. I talked to my dad about it, I think, months ago, and he said, it doesn't matter which way you do it, but LaRocque is my preferred pronunciation.
0: Yes.
2: Thank you very much.
0: You're dead naming him right now, Rover. Charlie, often his last name, Tomy, whatever, you know, it doesn't matter.
4: Actually,
0: I do have
4: friends that say that a lot. Oh, there was a popular baseball player here.
0: Uh-huh.
1: Oh, yeah.
4: Jim Tomy.
0: Yes.
4: So a lot of people actually do call me that.
0: Ah. You tried to pass off as like his son or something
4: it's spelled very different.
0: Yes,
4: but,
0: it is.
4: Yeah, I still have friends that do call me.
0: Well, it doesn't really matter though, Charlie. I mean, you can pronounce it however you want. All right, we have a lot to discuss this morning. Our phone number is 866-YO-ROVER. 866-967-6837. That's how you reach the show. Give us a call at that number. You can text us at that number. That comes into the studio in real time. You can text the word menu to that number. That gives you some options like setting your name, profile picture, location. So we know who is texting in. Do that. Otherwise, you're just an anonymous phone number. So you can text the word menu to 866-YO-ROVER to set all of your info. And you can also make a video call that way, too, if you want to show your beautiful face on Rover's Morning Glory. I'll get to your email here in just a second.
1: My computer's offline. I can't print anything.
0: Oh, what a shame.
1: All these things.
0: What a shame.
1: You got to help me during the break.
0: Aren't you glad you're back? Charlie's tech support. Mr. Tomy is tech support.
1: He took care of me while you were gone. Now you're back. No. You got to look at my computer.
0: How can you be this...
1: It says offline.
0: I have
1: 18 documents waiting to print. I came in early to print, get everything ready.
0: So you don't realize that you're offline when it doesn't show off?
1: No, it doesn't have a notification, and then I go to the printer, and there's nothing there.
0: I don't know. I literally have no idea. That printer is not on our network. I have no idea how iHeart operates anything. So you're on your own, sister. Here is an email from someone from Alicia, I believe. Or is it Alicia? How would you, A-L-Y-S-H-A. I don't know how you would pronounce that. Is that Alicia or Alicia, Jeffrey?
2: I don't know, because I have to see the spelling.
0: I guess you can pronounce it however you want, right?
2: Well, hey, I mean, it depends on, I don't know, I think it's Alicia, I think because the H is in there, so that's my guess.
0: Because the H is in there.
2: Yeah. Okay.
0: But would it be Alicia or Alicia? The H, I understand the H is in there. It's going to be Sha.
2: But yeah, so what do you expect?
0: Eh?
1: Alicia.
2: Yeah.
1: Like Alyssa. Alicia.
0: Okay, well, Alicia says, Rover, you hate on Douji so much for things that she likes, and going back to a past show, she mentioned being upset that a chef on one of her cooking shows, 24 and 24, got eliminated in the first round. You and Charlie, who I usually love, started going in on her about how no one watches this show and how dumb it was. Well, I started watching this show from season one, and I was instantly hooked. This show is amazing. Don't knock it until you try it. Douji, love always.
1: Yay.
4: It's just no Chopped or Grocery Games.
1: It's better than Grocery Games. It's better than Chopped.
4: Or Top Chef, which is the top dog of all.
1: Better than Top Chef.
0: Better than Top Chef.
1: Absolutely.
4: I don't think that's possible to be better than Top Chef.
1: Yeah, Tournament of Champions and 24 and 24 are the two best cooking shows.
4: Tournament of Champions what? I'm going to put
1: you on hold. What do you mean? Tournament of Champions?
4: Is that just it? It's not called, is it Top Chef Tournament of Champions?
1: No, it's not Top Chef.
4: Oh, just Tournament of Champions.
1: Tournament of Champions with Guy Fieri.
4: What about Iron Chef? I mean, that's also really good.
1: That's
4: used to be
1: no longer on.
4: I know, but that was good.
1: Yeah.
5: You're welcome.
0: Kelly writes, damn it, Douchey, I was looking for something to watch this past Sunday, and I opened up my Prime app, and there was your show, Off Campus. I clicked on it against my better judgment. As corny and cheesy as it is, I am now invested in this stupid series. Thanks a lot.
1: You're
0: I'm
1: welcome.
0: Now hooked.
1: Yay, Kelly. I already emailed her back and said, let me know when you finish it. I'm obsessed.
0: What I mean, there's obsessed. All of these are Douchey picks. Jared says, I have a bone to pick with Douchey. My fiance and I finally had a rare night off together. We were excited to spend some quality time and enjoy a romantic evening. She cooked an amazing dinner, and afterward, we headed to the bedroom to put on a movie and set the mood. On Douchey's recommendation, we chose Wuthering Heights. To our great disappointment, the movie accomplished the exact opposite of its intended purpose.
1: Yeah.
0: By the end of it, our romantic enthusiasm had completely vanished. Instead of being swept away by passion, we spent the entire film watching Margot Robbie get awkwardly licked in the face while enduring a series of questionable rom-com scenarios that left us more confused than inspired. It really makes you wonder, what qualifies something as sexy to Douchey? Her dance mom vagina is so eager for stimulation that anything mildly sexually must get her going. Please, let Douchey know that I did not get laid that night, and I'm placing a significant portion of the blame on that recommendation. Next time, we'll just skip straight to the hardcore stuff on Pornhub.
1: Yeah, Wuthering Heights, it's hot. There's a great masturbation scene in it.
0: Oh, my God.
4: It's guy or girl?
1: Doesn't matter. Watch it to find out. It's great. There's also a great masturbation
0: Maybe
1: scene.
0: Maybe you can't tell in this day and age. We're not sure. They're non-binary.
1: There's also a really hot masturbation scene in Off Campus.
4: Guy or girl?
0: Oh, my
1: Spoiler
0: God.
1: Alert. I'm not going to tell you. It's really good.
4: Are you almost done with this Off Campus?
1: Oh, yeah. I watched it in 2 days. It's done.
0: It's not a spoiler alert anyway, if you don't say it.
1: It's pretty good. Wuthering Heights.
0: Why do you keep calling it Wuthering Heights?
1: It's so good. And that's not a...
0: Or Wuthering Heights.
1: You're
0: There's
1: withering.
0: There's a U in it. Wuthering.
1: Whatever Heights. It's great. It's hot. Jacob Elordi's hot.
0: Douchey's Harry Bush writes, check out the documentary The Many Lives of Benjamin Kyle on Investigation Discovery. Crazy story. Don't know what that is? No clue.
1: Has anyone watched it?
0: I've never heard of it.
1: No?
4: Never heard of it.
1: Okay.
0: Yo Rover, I think Rizzo writes, I felt compelled to comment after listening to you mention how people don't have any fun. First off, listening to Douchey talk about bear laughing and sneaking drinks is what fun is all about is the fakest nonsense ever. Douchey is completely tiresome in every way. The truth is, her idea of fun is getting together with other catty bitches and talking crap about other people. That's what makes her happy, bringing others down.
1: Not true.
0: Especially B2 and anyone around you. No matter how much she denies it, she is a purebred hater.
1: Not true.
0: But I think the catch is, there is no way to define fun. My idea of fun is having no responsibilities and being totally free. People have to decide how they want to live their lives. If you want a wife and kids, then that is your life now. Your fun has to be built around everything the family does and needs. People are realizing more and more that having kids means giving up your life and your fun, and they simply aren't willing to do it. As soon as that child is born, your life is over. So I guess that's my message. If you want to have fun, don't have kids. And better yet, do not get married. I don't know one married person who was actually happy. Prove me wrong. Even Rover, who gets waited on hand and foot and lives in the lap of luxury, is always bitching and pointing out how people speak differently or live differently. But that's actually your idea of fun, Rover, trying to constantly correct everyone on everything for no reason. Happy Monday, he says.
1: Thanks.
0: I have loads of fun. My life is fun, nonstop fun. Josh writes, Yo Rover, I can't picture you fishing, but I remember last week you mentioned fishing when you were a kid and you were afraid of getting poked by the catfish spikes or whatever are on their fins. I was cleaning catfish one day a few years ago. While I was pulling on it, I got stabbed, like down where your thumb kind of turns into your palm. all the way to the bone. I immediately cleaned it out, but it still got super infected, and it hurt so bad I had to go to the hospital. I ended up being on antibiotics for 2 months. They're no joke. That will kill you. I don't know. Will it? Will it kill you? I guess.
1: It can. You get infected?
0: Yeah, I just, I remember those catfish, and it always, you know, you reel one of these things in. I didn't want to mess around with them. And then your friend or whoever, they'd inevitably end up getting stuck by the thing somehow. And those catfish, they can lay there like they're dead, and then they will flop around or do something last minute. They'll get you. They'll do it. Kyle writes, good morning. You guys have been talking about custom license plates a lot lately. Someone I used to work with had an unhinged plate. They had the word UNTS for the letters, but it was on a Cleveland Guardians custom license plate, so it had a big C in front of the other letters. No idea how that got past them. I'd have to see a picture of that. I don't know if I believe this.
4: Well, didn't Stripper Scott send one in that he had something? I don't remember what he had, but it included that C.
0: Mm-hmm. Mm-hmm. P.S. Charlie was really upset about the hibachi place throwing broccoli instead of meat. He wants meat in his mouth. It's the only time he can do it, not behind closed doors.
1: Got you.
0: Charles writes, good morning, Rover. Jeffrey's penis gets a lot of airtime. Maybe it should be trained to turn on his mic for him. Well, he can't get it up. If he was taking his Viagra, it probably could.
2: Yikes.
0: Rover, no one ever brings up this question. Is Jeffrey able to climax? Just curious if this part doesn't work either. Maybe this would explain his pent-up frustration on the air. For Jeffrey, I included a photo of my own coffee mug full of my urine. What?
1: Oh, jeez. Oh. Warning. Come on, Snitz.
0: Oh, my God.
2: Yikes.
0: As right. I was working, the mug was the only thing I could find in my work area to use. Oh, Jesus. What are people doing?
1: Who does that?
0: Oh.
1: I mean, besides Jeffrey.
0: Ugh. Let's see. David writes, I thought we read this one already. Maybe not.
1: Which?
0: No, I guess we didn't. It was sent Friday afternoon. My spouse and I are frequent visitors to Cedar Point and other amusement parks. Prestige Pass, all-season food, drinks, Fast Lane, the works. In addition to attending private coaster events and media days, I've been hit by a phone, birds, bird crap, a wallet, but not often. The lifetime ban makes sense for this McLoser. I was riding Top Thrill 2 a few weeks back, and the same McEftard was opening Pokemon cards the row behind us. Too many people break rules. This is the guy who was eating chicken McNuggets on a roller coaster. They banned him for life from Cedar Point and all Six Flags amusement parks. Too many people break the rules, be it line jumping or loose articles on rides. I see people shaking air gates all the time, which are integrated into the control system and shut down rides. What are air gates?
1: He just said.
0: No,
4: shaking an air gate?
0: Yeah, what's an air gate? He didn't say what an air gate is.
1: Oh, what's an air gate? I thought it was something that shuts down rides.
4: What does that mean?
0: What? Okay, a
1: makes
0: button
1: the ride
0: can shut down a ride. What is an air gate?
1: I don't know.
0: Usually, e-stops on the lift hill are due to loose articles or air gate shaking, not maintenance issues. They do have facial recognition at Cedar Point and have cameras in the queues now. They also monitor social media, especially the online Facebook groups and various forums, so they have ways of tracking down guests with egregious violations through commenters who witnessed violations and comment on it. This guy was banned because they were able to verify he is also the McPokemon card opener. An example needs to be made.
4: Wait, there's a whole like online community that are narking on people?
0: I guess so.
4: It's pretty dorky.
0: Yeah, you should see their comments about you having your phone out.
4: Oh, I know.
0: Before the ride started.
1: Yeah, but if he's opening up Pokemon cards and eating McNuggets, think if a card goes in your eye. That could blind you. Right?
0: I wear goggles when I go on a roller coaster. Full face shield, as a matter of fact. Brian says, last week Charlie was talking about the rides at Cedar Point, and the video you played on the Friday Leftovers had me in stitches. A few hours later, while scrolling on my phone, I found out about Seatbeltgate 2026. Are you guys aware of this? Apparently, a lot of people are complaining about their seatbelts getting smaller. Their response was, yes, we know, our supplier screwed up. I'm from New Jersey. I'd never made the trip out there, but I know Six Flags Great Adventure had a similar thing happen 15 to 20 years ago. So their seatbelts are too small.
1: Well, Charlie played a video on the aftermath of him.
0: Friday Leftovers.
1: Leftovers of him getting in the ride, and then they couldn't close the seat.
0: Because he's too fat.
1: Yeah. No, he's too fat. The seatbelt's too small.
4: On the ride. Yeah, they shrunk the seatbelt from what I understand. Yes. And the seatbelt worked, just to make it clear. It was the bar that they could not push down and get it to click into place.
1: Mm-hmm. Did your belly go over when...
4: No, they were just slammed. The weird thing was they didn't warn me. They just walk up and slammed it into me. Because they come up and they usually just like check. You know, they'll come up and grab it and check. And I was like, this is weird. This one's up. And then out of nowhere, a guy just came up and just full force slammed it into me. And then it didn't click, so then he kept doing it. And then I had to get another guy over involved. It's a group activity.
0: Oh, let's see here. Man, this is a really long email.
1: I don't know
0: what this is about.
1: It is a long one.
0: You read this whole thing?
1: I did.
0: Okay. It's really, really long.
1: All right, then read it during a break. If you want to go back to it later, you can.
4: Is it good?
1: I enjoyed it. But it's okay.
0: It would take the rest of the whole show to read this entire show.
1: Delete it.
0: It's really, really long.
4: What's it pertaining to?
0: It's got a guy named Chop and Coke and OxyContin and personal info breach is what it says, whatever that means.
1: Okay.
4: It's like a drug thing?
0: I have no idea.
4: Give me the first sentence.
1: Just delete it.
0: Yo.
4: Give me the first three sentences.
0: Long email, sorry. I know you guys were talking about doctors and bankers looking into other...

0: John writes, good morning, Rover. I'm sitting in my vehicle right now at one of my favorite parks here in Oregon, and I witnessed something incredible this Saturday afternoon at 3 p.m. There were probably 30 kids with water gun to have fun with. 9 to 12-year-old kids shooting water all over the place. A little girl starts crying, and the guys were pounding her in the face with their water guns. They had to stop it. Parents screamed back and forth, why are you hurting the weak little girls? It got really bad. I laughed and drove away. Stupid parents and spoiled, rotten kids. Never give a 10-year-old a gun. So wrong. What are your thoughts? My thoughts are, they're water guns. It's even if you were squirting the kid in the face, I get it. Everybody gangs up. I know there's always going to be some kid that's getting picked on or whatever.
1: Don't do it.
0: Yeah, and then you tell your kids, knock it off. Don't do that. Then they go back to shooting each other. I don't have a problem with kids playing with water guns. Dan writes, Rover, how does anyone think it's funny that this kid is walking up to people's houses and asking for food? Taking a look at him, he's not missed any meals, and judging by the neighborhood, nobody is going hungry. I would ask, where the hell are his parents? This entitled little brat-ass kid is so entitled. Get a job. This is the kid who...
2: Wait, the 10-year-old?
1: Yeah.
0: Yeah, this is the 10-year-old who went... we played a video for like a Ring doorbell cam. He goes up, he smells some random house.
1: His neighbor.
0: Barbecuing. Yeah, but he doesn't know them, obviously. Because they have no idea who this kid is. And we don't know. Was he the neighbor? He just happened to be in the neighborhood for all we know. I don't know. And he goes up and asks for food.
1: They're grilling in the backyard. It smelled good. He was hungry. He asked for food and they said no. Here's a bag of chips.
0: Yeah, I mean,
1: I didn't like that.
0: I wouldn't like that if somebody came over to my house randomly asking for food.
1: I didn't like
0: food.
1: That they gave him a bag of chips. It's a little boy. Give him some
0: food.
1: You
0: shouldn't have given him anything.
1: Shut up.
0: Get out of here.
1: Oh, okay. That's what we need to do is be cruel to kids. Got it.
0: Brett writes, almost every Friday when asked what he is doing for the weekend, Jeffrey says Friday night he is doing his laundry. But when asked on Mondays what he did over the weekend, he never mentions the laundry getting done. Seems a little odd.
1: These clothes look clean today.
0: Mm-hmm. Did you do laundry this weekend, Jeffrey?
3: Yep.
0: What night?
3: Friday.
0: Friday night?
1: Are those clean clothes?
3: Yeah.
0: You and who all went?
3: Me and my wife.
0: Mm-hmm. You go to the laundromat?
3: Yep.
0: You put the laundry in, you stay there, or do you go somewhere else while it's in there?
3: Stay there while it's a half an hour in the machine, half an hour in the dryer, boom, we're done, we're back home.
0: Mm-hmm. And then who folds the laundry when you get home?
3: She folds hers, I fold mine. My son my son puts his away.
0: Who folds his?
3: He folds his.
0: Okay. And do you have to use, how many washers did you use?
3: Depending on how much we're doing, I think we use like for his because he changes his clothes more times a day than me and my wife.
0: Mm-hmm.
3: So for him, we sometimes use one of the large machines for his and the two smaller machine, one small machine for mine, one small machine for hers because, she wants hers washed separately from mine. Why that is, I don't know. That's just her preference.
0: So wait a second. So you guys have three people in the house and all laundry is done in three different washers at the laundromat.
3: It saves the work of having to separate it at home.
0: Yeah, but it costs three times as much.
1: It's okay.
0: There's no way you could have enough laundry. Well, Dougie, you don't understand how expensive a laundromat is these days. B2 and I have been in when we travel and stuff. Sometimes we'll go to a laundromat. I can't believe how expensive it is.
1: Which is Lakewood laundromat versus Miami?
0: We've never done one in Miami.
4: It still is three times the price.
1: Right.
4: He shouldn't be doing that.
0: They're expensive. No, I mean, what do you think it is to do a load of laundry at a laundromat?
3: Price varies.
0: Hold on.
1: $3?
0: No. Up.
1: For a load, how much is it?
3: In totality?
1: For 50. One load.
3: Okay, depending on the size of the machine, because the machines range from small, medium, and large. So a small machine's like $4. A medium machine is like maybe 5 or 6, and the larger one's about 9.
1: And you use one large one for Tomas?
3: Yeah, because he changes clothes more than my wife and I do.
4: The ones you put your blankets in, those large ones?
0: There's no way you can wear that many clothes in a week.

0: Hey, it's our system.
1: He's got costumes and stuff.
0: Funny.
1: Oh, he does. He's dressing up.
2: What is he changing in and out of? Does he leave the house and change? Like, what's his?
0: I mean, yeah, he'll wear one set, come home, maybe change into something else, and then it's like a process through the week. So by the time Friday rolls around, it's laundry day.
3: So how many outfit changes is he doing per day?
0: Probably like one or two at the most. And then we have our towels and stuff.
3: Mm-hmm. Okay.
4: Is it $9 to dry it too?
0: No, $2 for half an hour.
4: For the dryer?
0: For the dryers, yeah.
4: All right. So $11 per person.
3: I mean, it's just a tremendous amount of laundry. I mean, just an insane amount.
0: I do my laundry. I do my wife's, you know, because the smaller machines are $4 each. Mm-hmm. That's $8 right there.
3: And where, okay, so then you have towels. You did the towels.
0: Yeah.
3: What about bed sheets?
0: In our bed sheets.
3: You did all your bed sheets on Friday?
0: Well, no, we could probably do them separately. So.
3: Did you do any bed sheets on Friday?
0: We haven't done our bed sheets yet.
3: Oh, okay. How often do you wash those bed sheets?
0: I try to wash them like once a month.
3: Okay. What about you, Charlie? How often do you wash your bed sheets?
4: Probably every 6 months.
3: Every 6 months?
4: Yeah. It's the normal amount, right? Isn't it, Jeffrey? If we're being honest.
0: Yeah.
4: It's like we're not really doing it every month, right?
0: I try to do my bed sheets every month.
4: Oh, you do?
0: Every other month, whatever.
4: Every other month.
0: Yeah.
4: Okay. It's how I usually do it.
0: Okay.
4: I think that's just the normal amount to do it.
0: Yeah.
3: Once a week.
0: Yeah.
3: B2 does our sheets.
2: Mm-hmm. Well,
3: yes. All right, I've got to take a break. 866-YO-ROVER is our number. We'll be right back. Hang on.
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9: Because this is World First Morning Glory. Trigger gonna get pulled.
30: Doogie wanted me to look at her computer. She can't print anything. And so I went over there. I said, you're on the right network. I look at this. And she goes, well, what's the problem? I go, I don't know. I don't have anything to do with iHeart or their printers. And I said, did you reboot your computer? She goes, yeah. And I said, you rebooted the entire thing? And then there's just a long pause. And I said, did you actually reboot? She goes, well, how do you do that? I said, Doogie, you cannot be this dumb. She does not know how to reboot her computer.
31: Well, I'm more bothered about the lie. She said she did it before.
30: Yeah. Why did you say that you rebooted when you didn't?
32: I did.
30: You didn't. You didn't know how to reboot.
32: Oh, I hate this. I can't get in.
30: What do you mean you can't get in?
32: I can't. Oh, Christ.
30: What do you mean you can't get in? Get into what?
32: It asked me to change a password, so they changed the password.
31: You got to do that every 3 months.
30: Oh, that's why your problem.
31: That's why you're locked out. Yeah. Oh, that's an easy fix.
30: Yeah.
32: I did change your password.
31: But you got to remember what you change it to.
32: I know what I change it to.
30: And then you have to change it on your Wi-Fi.
32: I don't know what that means. Huh? I don't know what that means.
30: Oh, all right. Charlie's going to have to help you out.
32: Charlie.
31: I don't use the Wi-Fi here, so I actually don't know anything about that. I think you'd probably call Rob, wake him up.
32: Mm-hmm. Poor guy.
30: Oh, let's see here. So, Jeffrey, what'd you do over the weekend? You went on Friday, you did your laundry?
33: Yep.
30: You did a bunch of loads of laundry, and then what else did you do over the weekend? Saturday, what'd you do?
33: I had to bite the bullet, and I had to get a new refrigerator.
30: A new refrigerator? I didn't even know there was one wrong. What was wrong with you? What? What happened?
33: For a while, my refrigerator was not keeping my food cold properly. And then my freezer began going on the frizz. It started my food...
30: On the frizz.
34: Wait, you're in an apartment.
30: Yeah, that's the next logical question. But what were you saying? The refrigerator's not keeping the food
34: What's on
30: cold,
34: the frizz, yeah.
30: And then the freezer is not...
33: Started doing the same thing.
30: Okay. So... What was your first thing that you did when you realized that this was going out?
33: I tried to call a friend that you know knows appliances to see what the
30: No. Don't
33: never
30: do
33: mind.
30: That.
33: I'm not even gonna bother. I'm not gonna bother continuing this conversation because
32: Jeffrey, relax.
30: Again. So
31: down,
30: why is that the first you call somebody to who repairs? That
33: no,
30: should
33: no,
30: not
33: no,
30: be
33: no.
30: your first phone call.
33: I'm done with this conversation because
32: we didn't even start.
30: Yeah, we're just getting started.
33: I'd rather just stop and nod before I started.
30: So, what should your first call have been?
33: Do you tell me you got to remember you guys had me a little.
30: Well, you live there. You should know this. If something breaks in your
33: Usually in my lease states that I'm responsible for the appliances.
30: Are you sure?
33: Yeah, because I read it.
30: Okay, and what does it say?
33: It says, like, he's responsible for, like, the grounds outside of the, out and around the building, like, the property and everything like that. But inside the unit that the that you know you're responsible for the appliances, because this was just like the same thing in the old place I lived in.
1: Did you call the landlord?
33: No, I didn't call the landlord.
1: Why not?
32: You have a copy of your lease?
33: I got it later on somewhere. I just gotta find it.
32: You just said
1: you read it. So how did you read it?
33: I read it a while back when I first signed it.
1: So I read the entire thing.
33: Who does that? I don't. I just could not wait around.
1: You don't wait around. You call your landlord and you say, "Now, look, anything's possible." I don't know what his lease says. I don't think he does either.
3: When you moved in, here's the major question. This will clear up all answers. When you moved in, or clear up all questions. Was there a refrigerator in the apartment?
33: There was one in the apartment, and it was. And my guess was probably brought in by. It was probably put in by the old tenant because this refrigerator was old as F.
1: So why would the old tenant put it in there? Do you think?
33: I have no idea because the thing was sure as hell wasn't brand new.
1: Okay, I understand.
34: Okay, so the place probably did not come with appliances. He might be right.
1: It's possible, but I don't think he looked.
33: There were appliances in the unit when we moved in.
34: No. But from like you said, from previous. Tenant, so the landlord did not put those in. Possibly,
1: but you make that call. Yeah, you call the landlord, and you say, "Hey, my refrigerator is broken," and then you let the landlord say, "Well, look at your lease. That's not in your lease. You're responsible for that." I just don't understand this.
33: Because I had to throw away close to like $50 to $75 worth of food because it went bad and it was spoiled.
1: Oof. All right. So then, how long ago did this start?
33: It was kind of gradually going on the frizz, if you will.
1: Uh-huh.
33: And my wife was telling me, look, we need to do something. We need to get a new refrigerator because it's not keeping food. Because like every time that we make my famous homemade soft tacos and I get the shredded lettuce, mm-hmm. within like 48 hours, the lettuce is spoiled. We can't use it anymore.
1: Jeez. That's all right. So basically it's not cold at all in the refrigerator.
33: Yeah.
1: You're just using it as a cabinet at that point.
33: Well, I wouldn't say a cabinet. It was cold, but it wasn't cold enough.
1: All right. So then you went out on Saturday and you bought a refrigerator.
33: We looked online.
1: Okay.
33: Because I didn't have a car.
1: Well, hold on. Let me get to that. I don't even know what... All right. So you look online and where do you look? Like from an appliance store or are you looking for a secondhand fridge?
33: No, I would not trust a secondhand fridge any further than I could throw one.
1: Okay.
3: You were using a secondhand fridge?
33: Well, I was, yeah. For
34: how far can you throw it?
33: Not very far, since I can't pick the goddamn thing up.
1: Okay, so then, where'd you get a fridge from and how much it cost?
33: First of all, we looked around.
1: Mm-hmm.
33: I checked Home Depot, I checked Lowe's, I checked Menards,
1: mm-hmm.
33: and so we found one.
1: Do you know how big it has to be? Did you measure it?
33: Yeah, I took all the measurements.
1: Okay.
33: So I found one that actually fits. The measurements is slightly bigger than what the measurements, but it was still able to fit the space.
1: Okay, good.
33: So my wife and I, we found one for at Lowe's. Mm-hmm. For $499.
1: Oh, that's not bad. I mean, it's expensive, but it's not.
32: Way cheaper ones.
1: No, but for a full-size fridge?
32: My brother used to, I call it the Jimmy fridge. I would just put alcohol in the garage for him.
1: Oh, because it's such a party place at your house.
32: No, because he used to come and drink, and mm-hmm. that was his supply. Mm-hmm. And I got like a cheap couple $100.
3: Mm-hmm. What year?
32: I mean, maybe...
1: 20 years ago.
32: 8 years ago?
1: You're not finding a fridge for less than $500.
32: I don't know. I feel like $400, $500 for the basic.
1: That's dirt cheap
32: for
1: a refrigerator. Oh, my God. Refrigerator
3: that's,
1: is...
3: That's a good price. For
1: you can easily spend $2,000 on a fridge.
32: Yeah, of course.
1: Yeah, obviously. Easily. Ugh. So $500 is not... I don't think that's a bad price. All right, so you paid $500.
33: Mm-hmm.
1: When did they deliver it?
33: They delivered yesterday.
1: Okay, so you bought it on Saturday. They delivered on Sunday.
33: Mm-hmm.
1: That's pretty fast turnaround.
34: They took the old one.
33: Unfortunately, this is where it got interesting. Because when I asked about that, they said, "Well, the only thing on the order was for them to deliver it and put it in the space." What I forgot to do is this: I'll bite the bullet and admit this is my mistake.
1: Oh, yeah.
33: I forgot to click for hallway.
1: Oh, no.
32: Don't you have to pay? So, I think you have to pay to...
1: Now, of course. Now, where is your old refrigerator?
33: It's in my kitchen.
32: Oh, boy.
33: And it's in a space next to my my microwave table, so we can still walk between. We can still open the fridge
30: door.
33: Could
30: you put the broken one on sideways top? And shimmy.
31: Could you put the broken one on top of the other one?
33: Ceiling's too low, dude.
31: Oh, okay.
33: Nice try.
30: Just cut a hole in the ceiling.
33: No.
30: You on the top floor?
33: Yeah.
30: Oh, well, there you go. You put that right up on the roof.
33: I don't see how that's possible. Like I said, again, you guys are, guys' ideas are so acid nine, it makes me want to throw up.
30: It's acid nine.
32: Not acid nine.
33: It's my way of saying they're stupid.
30: Acid we're stupid. Nine. We're so acid nine.
33: Okay. Laugh it up.
32: We are.
33: There you go.
30: How long until one of them gets stuck in between the two fridges
32: they're and
30: they need the fire department to come out there and get them out?
33: Don't worry about it. I'm not fat, though. Nice try.
30: Yeah, but you don't have to be because your kitchen's probably not big, right? So, you don't have a lot of space with two refrigerators in your kitchen.
33: So now we're just trying to figure out, okay, what's the best route to go to get rid of the old one?
30: I'll tell you what the best way to do it would
31: Well, what's his idea first before you get...
30: Okay.
31: Yeah, what is your idea? How are you going to get rid of it?
33: I haven't thought of anything. You guys come up with all the dumb ideas.
31: Well, no. We can only come up with acid nine ideas.
33: I was waiting to hear your dumb idea first.
31: So you don't have one.
32: Right.
33: I don't have an idea right now.
31: Okay.
33: My first inclination would be to call some like a removal company.
31: Oh. Why not take it outside?
32: Right. You and your son can lift it.
30: You have an able-bodied son who can lift a piano and steal it and put it on a wagon and haul it 10 blocks.
33: Or I just dump it over my back porch, too.
31: That's actually cool.
30: You can do that. Just film it. Make sure
32: smash to...
30: It's all right.
31: It doesn't work. Yeah, smash it and then take it out to the dumpster.
30: In pieces.
32: Oh, my God.
33: Funny.
32: You suggested
31: it. Really not even a bad idea. I've done that when I moved out of places.
30: Did you think about the guys? So, what was it? Two guys deliver this to you?
33: Yeah.
30: Okay.
33: They had, like, harnesses because that enabled actually for them to carry it up the stairs.
30: Did you think at the time they're like, oh, we don't have a hallway on the order? Did you think, like, oh, man, how about, what did the hallway cost? Do you recall?
33: It would cost me $50, which...
30: Did you think about just saying, hey, I'll just give you guys $50 cash?
33: I have $50 cash on me.
30: I'll Zelle or Venmo you $50.
33: I don't use Venmo.
30: You have no way to give the guy, I'll write you a check.
33: I have not written a paper check in nearly 25 years.
30: There's no way for you to give the guy $50 to get this thing out of your house.
33: Correct. Except Cash App. I don't know if they even accept that.
30: Did you ask?
33: No, I did not.
30: But that would have been the easiest thing to do, right?
33: Yeah.
31: Well, they'd probably do it, too, because then they're going to get all
30: $50. Yeah, they get the cash instead of Lowe's or whoever you bought it from getting the cash. Oh, man.
31: But the new one works.
33: Oh, it works great. I love it.
30: Oh, yeah? Nice.
31: Okay. Now, are you going to call the landlord and ask, hey, my fridge broke? I would just ask and bring it up, and maybe they'll reimburse you.
33: I'm leaning towards that.
31: Okay.
30: You're leaning. Okay. Maybe during the, it's a little too early right now, but maybe during one of the commercial breaks, Charlie, he can call from the fart box back there, call his landlord.
33: Well, I don't have his, unfortunately,
31: How do you contact him? How do you talk to him?
33: I have his phone number, but I don't have it memorized. I don't know if it's in my contacts.
30: Well,
31: have his phone number?
30: You have his phone number. How do you call it? If you have his phone number, how do you...
33: Let me see if I...
34: Why don't you look at your phone and putting it down?
33: Yeah, hold on, you guys. You guys just... I tell you one thing. I'd say one thing is you guys just love my misery, so...
30: No.
32: I'm trying to help you and save you money.
34: You're making me sad.
30: Why? I just don't understand why he doesn't call one of us who can set him...
33: I got his phone number.
30: He called you about the fridge?
31: Well, after. It was already...
30: That's what I'm saying.
31: The deed was done, and I... said over and over again, well, I think you should have called your landlord to double check. And I said, all right, well, it's too late now. You bought the fridge. Let the landlord know you had to buy a fridge because it was out and you didn't spend, you know, you got the cheapest one possible. So I think they might reimburse you. Maybe. It's worth a try. And that was Saturday.
30: Yeah, I don't think he's going to... I don't think he's going to do that. Well, unless he calls during one of the commercial breaks, we'll monitor this. You could probably find his phone number, right?
33: I did check my contacts. I do have him in my contacts.
30: Okay, all right. Now, you say that you didn't have a car.
33: Yeah.
30: Now,
31: Rover, this is going to be...
5: You don't have time.
30: I don't have time for this right now?
31: You don't even have time.
30: Okay, well, let me... All right, I'll have to get into that in a short while then, I guess.
31: It was a very long Saturday.
30: Yeah, it sounds like a lot of activity.
31: Well,
30: over
31: I
30: the
31: think
30: weekend.
31: Something you could ask real quick. So Jeffrey doesn't have a car. I didn't pick him up. How did he get here?
30: Did Doogie pick you up?
31: No.
30: How'd you get into work?
31: I walked.
30: Oh, come on. Why?
31: Yeah, I walked.
30: Why?
33: Well, Charlie and I made an arrangement. On Friday, I said I'd be willing to walk to do my famous diabetic moment, how you want to call it.
31: The pre-memorial walk to work that he does
33: He would be willing to drive me from here to my vet's company. He can't because he informed me that he's got to take his dog to a veterinarian appointment.
30: And he
33: was wondering if you or Doogie, but I know you and Doogie don't want me in your cars because you're the two biggest germaphobes on the planet.
31: Jeffrey did his, he told me Saturday he's going to do his walk to work.
30: Uh-huh.
31: And I said, nice, that's awesome. So I guess he did the walk to work. And then I was confused on my appointment I have today. It's a lot earlier than I thought. I thought it was at 5 p.m., but it's much earlier. So I can't take him to the fence company.
30: Mm.
31: So, but Rover, it's right on your way home, right down the same highway. So it's easy just right off the exit. And I said Rover could probably take you there.
30: Mm. I believe I have a lunch appointment with somebody today.
5: Oh, yeah, who?
31: Well, Jeffrey's hungry. So that's fine.
30: Business meeting today. But let me see if I can arrange what I can do, but... I know Doogie is certainly available. She doesn't have anything going on.
5: I actually have a 10 o'clock appointment with...
31: At 10?
5: Yeah, I have a phone call meeting with somebody to get...
30: Yeah, so right after the call.
5: Hearing this stuff. It has to use my mom. Not
30: right
5: doing
30: after
5: it.
30: The call you could take him.
5: Nope, not doing it. And then I have another appointment with
30: a
5: dealership.
30: Liar.
5: Okay.
30: Such a liar.
5: I can tell you the guy's name and the dealership.
31: What time is the appointment with the dealership?
5: I'm meeting him at 10:30, so I'm driving
30: such
5: now.
30: Such a lie!
5: Okay. I can show you the message. I'm going from, I have a 10 o'clock with the lady from the business office where my mom is, so I can pay her June rent.
30: Mm,
5: and then I also have a meeting with the car dealer guy.
31: About what?
5: About trying to figure out my car.
31: Well, your car.
5: You okay?
31: He was thirsty.
30: So, he walked into work miles and miles today. How many miles is that?
33: From 117th to here... It's got to be like about 6 or 7 miles.
31: Do you map it out or you just go off of...
33: It took me about approximately 2 hours.
31: Oh, only...
33: I left my house at 2:30 this morning, and I got here, and I got to the radio station about close to 4:30. So it's about a two-hour walk.
30: Yeah, 2 hours.
34: We did half the walk now, so he's got to do the other half.
5: Don't you have a bike?
33: Used to.
31: Well, this is the walk to work.
30: The e-bike, remember, we left with the film.
34: Yeah, but it was 11 miles before.
31: Oh, yeah. This is only
34: this is half.
31: 4.8 miles.
34: Easy.
30: Oh, so he has to walk home, is what you're saying, Snitz, in order to make it
34: complete
30: official?
34: The whole, walk.
33: Mm-hmm. I wouldn't call it that, Snitz. It's just now that we moved, it's the distance is cut in half.
31: What route did you just go to Detroit the
33: Straight
31: whole time?
33: Straight up Detroit.
31: Okay. That's probably the best way, yeah.
30: Wow. All right. So now was this difficult? How many miles did you say it was?
31: 4.8
33: almost miles. 5 miles.
30: Okay, 5 miles. Now I'm going to walk a marathon.
31: When?
5: Allegedly.
31: You said before the 4th of July. We're running out of time.
30: I think it's going to be before the 4th of July, but there is a couple of developments I want to run past you guys here in just a minute. Mm.
5: There's a lot going on.
30: Yeah, but so you walked 4 miles. You think I could make it 26 point whatever? 2?
33: I don't know. I'll be honest with you. I don't know if you could make it that far. But I was able to walk the whole... when we used to have our studio in Independence, I did the same, and I walked. I didn't stop.
30: Mm-hmm.
33: Unless I had to hide behind an alley and take a leak.
30: Uh-huh.
33: Okay. Other than that, I just kept walking.
30: You just walked. 11 miles, you said that was?
33: Yeah, that was when our studio was in Independence.
30: Yeah.
33: And now our studio downtown, that just
30: was roughly half of a marathon. A little less than half, but we'll just round up. So, Jeffrey, do you think you would have had the ability to walk all of that way, get to the radio station, turn around, and walk all the way back home without stopping?
33: If I don't have to work my second job, then it could be a possibility.
30: You think of what you would have been able to accomplish?
33: I would have been able to accomplish it.
30: All right.
33: But yes. Remember, I have to power myself through my second job, so.
31: Well, yeah, no. Jeffrey can turn it off. Any pain, any feelings, mm-hmm. he can power through.
30: I'm not able to do that at all. No.
31: No way.
30: Yeah, hangnail and it.
31: I'm just remembering now that walk that Jeffrey did took how long? 4 hours.
33: That's a shade over 4 hours.
31: Yeah, mm-hmm. shade over. So mm-hmm. so 8 hours nonstop walking, mm-hmm. 8 full hours. Mm-hmm. No, you can't do that.
30: Ah.
31: What are the developments?
30: Well, I'll let you know. I do have to take a break. Our number is 866-YO-ROVER, 866-967-6837. The shizzy is coming up in just a moment.
32: Hopefully. I'm struggling.
30: Shizzy is coming up. We'll be right back on Rover's Morning Glory. Hang on.
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0: right, Charlie, you're in control in here for her tech support. I cannot put up with this stupidity anymore.
1: Very busy.
0: I'll run sound effects.
1: I have a lunch meeting. I have a lunch meeting.
2: Now, during the show.
1: And I have to call. I have an appointment.
0: I got a 7:10.
1: 7:10 appointment. And I have appointments and then with a realtor and then also with a dealership. So it's going to be all morning. I'm kind of...
2: You log into your computer so many times... What happens?
0: And you're not logging into your computer. You're logging into Wi-Fi.
2: You get kicked out, right? Yes.
1: If you get it wrong, I guess.
2: Yes.
1: You get kicked out.
3: Talking about too many login attempts.
1: Oh, yeah.
3: Probably. That's when you get kicked out.
1: I don't know.
3: Out.
1: I've never done that because I put the correct password in.
0: She claims that she changed her password. I said, where did you change your password? I don't know.
2: It wouldn't let me work on anything because I had to change it.
1: No idea then.
0: I said,
1: about every 3 months, it might be 6 months now. It seems less than it used to be. You have to change your work password. And it's really annoying. It is annoying, but that's your own struggle. It's your personal struggle.
0: Change the password. All right. And then now it doesn't work for her to log in. It's the same password you use for everything. And then to log into Wi-Fi, it's that same password. But it says that the password is wrong. I said, well, then you didn't change your password.
2: I think I'm locked out.
0: No, why would you be locked out?
2: Because when you enter it so many times, it locks you out.
0: I said, can you use this password to log into your regular iHeart stuff? What iHeart stuff? I said, anything.
1: Like Workday.
0: She goes, what's that?
1: That's a lie.
2: I know what Workday is, you dick.
0: No, I don't know how to get there. How do you get there?
2: I don't know.
1: What? That part I'm really confused on. If you can't help, how are you expecting other people to help you if you can't?
2: Because he knows everything. He's always saying he's a smart person.
1: No, he's troubleshooting
2: not.
1: It for you.
2: No, he's not troubleshooting. He's like half-assing it.
0: No, because she doesn't even know how... She claims she doesn't know how to reboot her computer as well, which is just mind-boggling.
1: It's really annoying when somebody is...
2: Shut up. You're annoying.
1: So, when they don't try.
2: I am trying.
1: You to help.
0: All I want, it's a very simple task to log into one of your iHeart things. And does that password work to log you into the iHeart stuff? If it works, then there's an issue with you logging into Wi-Fi.
1: Now,
0: if it doesn't work, then we know you're using the wrong password, you dunce.
3: For me, I can get into my iHeart stuff like Workday.
1: Good.
3: With one password.
0: Uh-huh.
3: And then like for my iHeart email, I can use that same password to get into my Outlook for all of my iHeart like email and stuff.
0: Yes.
3: It's the same password.
0: Yeah.
3: Because like whenever you change it, you're kicked out of your iHeart email and you have to put in the new password.
0: Yeah.
3: It's the same password for both.
0: I know.
2: All right, stop rubbing it in.
3: I'm not rubbing it in, Doogie. I'm just stating some facts here.
0: She can't figure this out.
2: I cannot.
0: So then I said, well, Doogie, she goes, I can't do the news.
2: I'm not doing the news.
0: I said, no. Doogie, just open a bunch of tabs.
2: I have no...
0: Open your tabs that have all the stories. Well, I'm not even on the internet now.
2: I can't get on the internet. I'm locked out.
0: You can go to the iHeart guest.
1: Or use your phone.
2: How am I going to use my phone?
1: Because it has the internet and you could look at stories and you could...
2: Okay, come on. Get in the real world. Am I right?
1: I think that's a total violation.
0: Yes,
1: a total
2: violation.
1: Violation.
3: So here's the thing: you watch any newscast anywhere around the country, like here locally or here or anywhere around the country, you don't see him having the notes on paper in front of them. You're using an iPad or a laptop.
2: They're using
3: or
2: a teleprompter.
3: Chromebook.
2: They're using a teleprompter. That's how they read the news.
3: They also have iPads in front of them as backup.
2: Let's get me a teleprompter and then.
0: You couldn't even read off a teleprompter.
2: I am great. I am an actor. No, I can read
0: a
2: teleprompter.
0: Read. I would act. Can you act smart then?
2: No.
0: Try that.
2: No.
3: I'm looking at a dunce and can read a teleprompter.
0: Mm-hmm. Where's that dunce hat? Can you put it on Doogie?
1: Go get it.
2: No, it was on his head. I'm good.
0: It's okay.
2: No,
0: put it on. Right
2: I'll take
0: on
2: my own
0: head.
2: Dunce hat.
0: Put this.
2: No, I don't want his. No,
0: bring it on dunce cap on.
2: No,
0: bring
2: Jeffrey,
0: it in there.
2: Don't come
0: put
2: in
0: it
2: here.
0: In there.
2: I'm not touching.
0: Right
2: I'm not putting it on my hair.
0: No, you got to put it right on. Then you need to get on the. Here you go. Come on, put that dunce cap right on Doogie. Put it on.
2: Okay.
0: Put it on
2: I'm
0: her.
2: Good, Jeffrey.
0: Put it on her.
2: Jeffrey's
0: in here with a dunce cap.
2: Just put it on the.
1: Can Jeffrey just do the news then? Just off the dome?
0: Oh, yeah, there. I love it. The dunce cap right on Doogie's microphone.
1: Since Doogie doesn't want to do the news, can Jeffrey sit down and do the news in her spot rover?
0: Sure.
1: Yeah, Jeffrey, just go back in. You're going to do the news. Just get your phone out. pull up whatever.
2: No, I don't want him.
1: No, this is, you can't do it. You said you can't do it.
0: Mm. She's really completely helpless. I mean,
3: do you know what she did? Once I walked out of the store, she just threw a plastic dildo at me.
0: Oh, my God. That's probably
3: sexual harassment.
0: Yes.
2: Oh, okay.
0: Yes. You should go down. Why'd you go down and tell Keith Hotchkiss that? I just saw him. He's here
2: early, dressed in a nice suit.
0: Is he going to a tanning bed or something?
2: Yeah.
0: Is he? Because this like, guy. Yeah,
2: he has to be. He looks
0: like
2: golden, lovely.
0: Yeah, he's going to a tanning bed.
2: Beautiful.
1: Or he's using a spray tan.
0: Or I heard there's something now that people are injecting into themselves to give like a tan. It's something that works from the inside.
2: I didn't need that.
0: Saw this on TV. It's not supposed to be good for you, but he's doing something.
2: Yeah, he looks very golden, nice and healthy.
0: Well, I was going to tell you that. So I said I would every day I assess as I get out of bed and walk around. I go, ooh, how's my knee feeling? My knees. I was having some knee pain years ago, and I went to a doctor that specializes in this stuff, and he did a whole thing. He scanned, I don't know, what the MRI, whatever, and whatever it was at the time was not, he couldn't find anything that was causing like serious pain right then, but he's like, oh, you have this and that, and I don't know, something in my knees, it's thin or too thick or whatever. I don't know what's going on, but I guess my knees are not great, but they're okay. I'm not liking
2: it. Is it bone on bone? Is there not enough cartilage?
0: Maybe that's what
2: you might need knee replacement surgery.
0: I don't want that. Anyway, I'm living with it. It's fine. It's not like a major thing right now, but it could be if I have to walk a marathon, because I've said I can walk a marathon, and I said
1: for like 15 years you've been saying it, and then you finally
0: probably 15 years ago I might have. It's not getting any easier the longer I wait.
1: And then you recently said out of nowhere you brought it up again yourself and said I could probably do it. I think I could do it. And then we said well, by when? And you said the 4th of July.
0: 4th of July, yeah.
1: Yeah.
0: By America's
2: 1 month
0: 250th birthday. And so I'm planning on doing this. I'm planning on it.
2: What year?
0: This year, before the 4th of July.
1: Oh, okay, cool. 2026.
0: But then I read something in the Washington Post.
2: Okay.
0: And it's causing me to question this. Maybe it's not safe for me to do this.
1: Well, it's never safe for you to do it.
0: The headline is, marathons and ultramarathons may be linked to colon cancer.
2: Why?
0: I don't know. But a study found a surprisingly high incidence of precancerous polyps in young extreme runners, which they say has sparked controversy and concern.
2: That's not you.
1: Does it mention extreme? Yeah,
4: every word in that sense.
2: Yeah.
4: Young, extreme, and runner.
2: You're not extreme.
1: And you're walking.
2: Right.
0: But it could be old people who are doing marathons and ultra-marathons.
1: But multiple. They're also doing multiple, not somebody that once walked.
0: And they have figured out that this is linked to colon cancer. And I don't want to end up with colon cancer. So now...
2: Now you're pulling
0: out. I'm going to have to probably be,
1: we'll just screen you before and after. That's actually totally fine.
0: Under advisement from my, oncologist or something.
1: We'll give you a colonoscopy before the race and then right after the race. And then you'll be able to know and you'll catch it in time.
0: I would love to.
1: I would. Yeah,
0: I would be the one that wants to give me a colonoscopy.
1: Yeah, I would.
0: It's his dream day to get to see my rectum.
1: Sure. We'll do it every morning.
0: I don't know. I'm thinking about it. I don't know if this really affects my quest for marathon.
1: I say we take
0: marathon.
1: A vote on it. Do you think, what does everybody think? Does he think you should still try it and power through? I think so.
2: Still try it, power through.
1: Yeah. Snitz?
4: Oh, yeah, try it.
1: Yeah, okay.
2: Why don't you want to do it? Because it's getting closer?
0: No, I mean,
1: you're finding very strange articles. What year is this article even from? Is it
0: just
1: old?
0: Came out. No, it just came out in the Washington Post. Says that marathons and ultramarathons are linked to colon cancer.
1: I'm going to read some of these.
2: Are there any other...
0: I don't know. I just read the headline.
2: Okay. Now you're turning into me, you jackass.
0: Talks about a guy that in 2019, an oncologist, within 6 months, he treated 3 fit young patients with advanced colon cancer. They were all in their 30s.
1: So 3 people.
0: None had any risk factors. But all three were extremely prolific runners.
1: What does prolific mean? Jeffrey, can you help me with that?
0: They regularly competed in 100-mile ultra marathons.
2: Jeez.
0: Or multiple full and half marathons every year. So this guy said, could there be some sort of link?
4: What is their diet? Are they eating something that's similar, like something weird that's going to cause something bowel?
1: Yeah, some sort of gel.
0: That
1: like
0: weird goop
1: gel?
0: That they are. I don't know.
4: That could be something.
0: So this guy recruited 94 extreme runners between the ages of 35 and 50. I fall into that category.
4: And you did it a couple years ago. Yeah,
2: you're not. You're 50 don't and a half.
0: No, I actually fall between
2: you're
0: the ages 51. Of 35 and 50.
4: When you do this
2: marathon. You're pretty much 51.
0: No, I'm 50. Yep. And so I'm within this age range.
1: Go ahead.
0: The runners all underwent a colonoscopy. The
1: you're skipping a part because I have the article.
0: Outcomes.
1: Skipping a very important part here.
0: Were rather startling.
1: So he and his colleagues recruited 94 extreme runners aged 35 to 50. Here's the part.
0: I'm in that category.
1: Each had completed at least 5 marathons or 2 ultra marathons, meaning any race longer than a standard 26.2.
2: So their body
1: marathon.
2: Had gone through extreme.
0: But here's a year.
2: Right.
0: I match part of that. I'm between 35 and 50. However, I haven't completed all these. But
2: you haven't done
0: when I walk my marathon, now I'm in that group.
1: Marathons and 2 ultras. How many steps did you get yesterday? I'm just wondering.
0: How long does a marathon normally take to run?
2: For a normal person?
0: Yeah.
2: 4 hours, 3.5 hours.
0: Okay, so by the time I walk one marathon, it will take me about 5 times as long as somebody running a marathon.
2: It'll take you 12 hours to walk.
0: So I will be in this category.
1: Yeah, what did you put in yesterday?
0: How many steps?
1: You didn't fly home yesterday, right?
2: No,
1: because you can't count that. Because that's
2: and don't lie.
0: Let me see here. I've got to get to yesterday. Hold on. Now, yesterday was kind of a lazy day. It was a post-travel day, okay?
2: Not a training day?
0: Yeah. Yesterday I got, I slept until noon. I was back in bed by about 9 p.m.
1: Sure.
0: I did 1,399 steps.
4: Nice. A few more, you got
1: 1,000 what?
0: 1,399 steps.
1: Whoa. There's no way you can do this marathon.
0: Yeah.
1: Let's see. Okay, now let's Saturday. Well, let's just see. As traveling, that's a lot of walking on airports.
0: My peak over the past month was 6,034 steps.
1: Well, yeah, but that's fine. But what was yesterday?
0: Now you know what? Hold on a second. I would say sometimes I don't have my phone on.
1: Saturday. Sorry. Yeah, Saturday is probably. You don't have your phone at the airport?
2: Do you have a watch?
0: No, at the airport. Yeah. But, Saturday? Let's see.
1: You're traveling.
0: Saturday?
1: So you're doing a lot of walking around the airport.
2: Yeah, we think Saturday was
0: Saturday was 2,023 steps.
2: Wow. Only 2,000 steps.
1: Did you get carted around at the airport?
0: It took a wheelchair. I ordered wheelchair service for B2 and her foot, and then I took the wheelchair.
1: All right.
0: And she pushed me.
1: Give us Friday.
0: Friday? 1,485 steps.
1: Man.
0: Thursday, 3,443 steps.
1: That's a double.
0: Yep.
1: What do you think you did Thursday that was different?
0: I walked to dinner.
1: Oh, okay.
0: Yeah.
1: Dude, what do you get daily?
2: I don't know. How do you look it up?
1: No. Oh, okay. I thought you have all these rings and everything. Does it keep track?
2: Yeah.
1: You have a watch and a ring.
2: Okay, let's look.
0: Let me see. What's the most in the past? I do not always have my phone with me when I'm.
1: Well, you have an Apple Watch, too.
0: When I'm. Sometimes I don't even have that on. I'll go for a walk, and I don't have anything on me sometimes.
1: Just leave with no phone.
0: When I'm here at home, at the house.
1: Oh, when you do your mile?
0: Yeah.
1: So it's not recorded, okay?
0: I record it sometimes. Let's see here. I don't know. Yeah, all right. So this is
1: a lot
0: of steps here.
1: Under 1,500 is crazy. Did you go, walk?
0: I had 5,451 steps on April 2nd.
1: A month ago.
0: Uh-huh.
1: Oh, no, 2 months ago, you did 5,000 steps.
0: Yep.
2: Yesterday, I did 6,076 steps.
1: Nice.
2: Not that much, but it's...
1: What did you do the day before? Give me your weekend.
2: 7,125.
1: That was Saturday?
2: Mm-hmm.
1: Right, and then Friday?
2: 6,272.
1: So and what's your average Thursday? That's weekday.
2: Thursday, 5,660.
1: So you usually get around 5?
0: So I'm,
2: yeah.
0: Like, colon cancer.
1: 1,300 is such a crazy number.
0: I didn't do anything yesterday. I literally,
1: Friday, you also had 1,300.
0: What did I do on Friday?
2: Literally, I don't think nothing.
0: I didn't leave bankruptcy box.
2: That's not healthy.

0: before the 4th of July.
1: Did you hear what I just said?
2: I'm trying to think. I just went to Cedar Point. I mean, let me see. I did 20,000 that day. Legs were killing me the next
1: day. Felt like you were hit by the truck the next day. Yeah.
0: It's not going to be easy, but I'll be able to do it.
1: I don't know, man.
2: Where is it going to happen?
1: Do you have a path?
0: A path?
2: Yeah, like where are you going to go do the marathon?
0: I have something in mind.
2: Well, I mean, because you got to get the route.
1: You're going to want a route that has a bathroom.
0: I'm researching a route.
1: Two. But bathrooms on the way.
0: I have something.
2: And are you going to do this? What time? Is this going to be a Saturday thing? Or is this going to be, we're going to do it?
0: Yeah, it's going to be
2: on the air?
0: No.
2: Okay, I'm just wondering.
1: You're going to need recovery.
0: Too much to do it on the air.
2: Yeah, so you're going to do it on like a Saturday.
1: And somebody needs to go
0: with you. Or Sunday,
1: as a medic. Like your sister-in-law.
2: A team. An ambulance.
1: Yeah,
2: kind of following.
1: Three should go
0: with
1: you.
0: Maybe a helicopter flying overhead in case they have to medevac me.
1: Mm-hmm. Drone. Could track you.
0: I was even thinking maybe there was another story. This was in the Wall Street Journal.
2: Oh, it is 55,000. Because it takes in consideration running, which would be less steps because your stride is bigger.
0: Now, if I was like
2: 55,000 steps.
0: If I was like cheating Charlie,
2: mm-hmm.
0: I could just put a little money in and get this, an exoskeleton here. Which
2: I'm sure you're going to.
0: Allow me to.
2: The fact you've even looked it up.
0: Very easily.
1: What is it?
2: Yeah, the fact you've even looked up.
0: I did not look this up. This was another article that I came across. This one was in the.
1: You're seeking articles like this out.
3: How to
0: Wall
3: cheat.
0: Wall Street Journal.
2: Yes, I don't understand. And then somehow blame me for what you're doing at this exact moment.
0: No. This is something that Cheat and Charlie
2: I
0: do.
2: Would never make sense.
0: This article just came out. I saw it. I happened to see it May 20th. And I go,
1: What is it to
0: I could probably use that for my marathon.
2: Are you going to buy those silly shoes?
0: The springy shoes?
2: Yeah.
0: No.
2: Because I read that they're not good for walking. You can only run in them. They don't make sense to walk in.
0: Are you talking about the ones that the guy just did the marathon world record in?
2: Yeah.
0: And you can only wear those shoes one time, is my understanding.
2: Oh, what?
0: Yeah. They're one and done. Yeah, then you throw them out. And they're like $300 or $500.
2: Oh, I didn't know that.
0: Yeah, they're super expensive. They have, I don't know, something in there. But I guess it.
1: What's that exoskeleton thing do? I didn't understand
0: it. This is like, it straps around your waist and then your legs. And then it has some sort of servos or motors or whatever.
1: To lift your leg for you?
0: Yes. And according to this article.
1: You're an idiot.
0: No, this person who, and I never know how you pronounce this last name. The person who wrote the article is Nicole N-G-U-Y-E-N. Wynn? Is that how you say it? Are you sure?
1: Yeah, I'm going with
0: I always say Nagayan.
1: No, Wynn.
0: Just the way it's spelled, Nagayan. Anyway, she went hiking in this thing. She said this was insane. She said that you could really go all over the place with almost no effort whatsoever with these exoskeletons.
1: That's typical you. How can I do a marathon without any effort?
0: They're light, affordable, and they are enough for people who want to feel superhuman. They start at $900. She tried the latest Hypershell X Ultra X. They cost $2,000.
2: Affordable for walking. That's a $2,000 to go walk around. Yeah.
0: I wonder what's the range on this thing. I mean, I don't know. Those things, they look kind of cool, though. But I would not get an exoskeleton. I'll be able to do this. I'm worried that I'm going to do something to myself. My wife is really concerned about this. She goes, you know that you're going to
1: hurt yourself.
0: Throw out both of your knees. You're going to be crippled at this point. It's what's going to happen if I do this.
2: You could just admit you can't do it.
0: No. Yeah. She goes, you will never admit you can't do it. I go, goddamn right. No, I'm going to do it. She goes, I know, and you will, but it's going to kill you. You're going to be in a wheelchair after this. I said, it will be worth it.
1: Will it?
0: To shove it right in the face of Cheating Charlie and everyone else.
2: I'm not the one looking up exoskeleton.
0: I didn't look this up.
2: I just
1: came across.
0: I did not look it up. This was just in the news. I saw it in the news.
2: That's weird because I read a lot of the news, and I don't read a lot of marathon stories ever.
0: This was in the news May 20th, 2026.
4: You know,
0: just a week or two ago.
4: You know what would be a good precursor? If

0: you and Charlie could do, I wouldn't call it a race, but both of you walk, say, like, from where I live, to the radio station and see who passes out, taps out first.
1: Mm-hmm. Well, see, I...
0: Without an exoskeleton.
1: Yeah. See, I don't make the ridiculous claim that I could walk a marathon. I'm aware that I cannot walk a marathon.
2: How many miles is it?
3: I think you can walk a marathon. You just did it at Cedar Point and half a marathon.
2: You could do 3 miles.
1: I could do what Jeffrey did, probably. I don't want to.
2: No, you don't know what you want to do.
1: And I cannot walk a marathon. I'm aware of my limitations. I go, no.
3: You could walk a marathon. You just did half a marathon.
1: And that was hard.
3: If push came to shove, you could do a marathon. If you set your mind to it and you wanted to do it,
1: you could do it. No, if I needed to survive, but I would never say that I could or want to. You did. Now you have to pay the price. I'm sorry.
2: Pay the piper.
1: You have to walk the marathon. Now you have a month. And you're not going to do it this week. I'm just trying to look at the dates here.
3: That's where I think I might do it.
2: In London?
3: That's right. Yes.
2: Oh, Christ.
1: Are there miles even the same?
4: Kilometers.
1: Oh, my God. You're going to do it out of
3: 26.2 kilometers. You're the same, right?
1: Are we going to count it? You're going to be... Wait, you're going to be in London for the 4th of July? Thing.
3: No, I'll be here. I'll be here on the 4th of July. But
1: you're going to... But so nobody can see you. You're doing it out of the country now?
3: I'm going to stream the whole thing. That's why I...
1: That'd be better here because then people could see you. And
2: cheer you on. You need the support and motivation along the route.
3: I need the privacy. Cheerio. I don't need anybody.
2: Yeah. You need the
3: that's bollocks.
2: That gets you through.
1: Nobody will be able to know any of where you are.
3: That's what will make it better to watch. You can see all the
4: green screen. Yeah,
1: nobody cares.
2: The green screen.
1: I can go online and look at London. Nobody cares about what you're showing London.
3: I like the
1: idea.
3: But
1: nobody knows the path you're taking because nobody knows those streets.
3: You gotta be able to watch the entire time. You'll see me walking for
1: stop signs.
3: 10 hours.
1: It's so many. It's nonstop. Walk, like, their blocks are smaller a lot of the time, and then it's stop. You got to let these cars pass. You
3: I know, that's something that I'm worried about. Now, the other option is I could do it in the park there, in Hyde Park. That's it's like Central Park, but that'd just be more boring. Wouldn't you rather see the sights?
1: No, I'd rather you walk around here where people know
2: it's familiar
1: landmarks, and they go, okay, went from this place to this place. I don't know the difference, like how far Big Ben is to the River Thames.
3: Well,
1: as far as that,
3: I'm trying to think. I saw that guy.
0: Actually, the Big Ben actually sits right on the bank of the River Thames. Mm-hmm.
3: So it's just a couple of steps, right?
0: Yeah, like one or two. I mean, it's right. You go right over a bridge, but I think depending on what direction you're coming from, and it's right there. It's right there on the river. Like I said, on the River Thames. I've seen so many pictures of it.
3: I saw that guy who got hit. The guy that was live streaming. He was supposedly walking across the country. Although some people said that he's cheating. He had like the guy that got hit by the car, he had like a little map on his, like overlaid on his stream. How could I do that? That I think might be
2: That'd
3: a good
2: be cool.
3: way to do it. Yeah. Anyway, I got to take a break. 866 Yo Rover. We'll be right back. Hang on.
5: Rover's Morning Glory.
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1: Ew.
2: I don't think you understand how depraved people are. Article, the Wall Street Journal or whatever, the original headline was, I hiked a mountain wearing $2,000 robotic legs. It was a walk in the park. So somebody, I could wear those, and then somebody suggested that I wear these, which they said were on Shark Tank. They're called Z-coils. They're just shoes with springs in them. So I could I probably could do an ultra marathon with no effort whatsoever with my Z coils and my
1: The ball of your feet.
2: My exoskeleton. Why would they make these look like this? These are hideously ugly. Like, why wouldn't you put like a regular, even if you're going to put springs in there, why wouldn't you put like material around it so you don't see the springs? You could make them look like a regular shoe, right? Did anybody pick that up on Shark Tank, or did they say they were stupid? I love that show, Shark Tank. You guys like that?
1: I never watch it.
2: Oh, you never watch Shark Tank?
3: I never watch it on purpose, but once it's on,
2: you can't stop watching it, right?
3: Because you're like, even if that idea sucks, another idea is walking in the door 5 minutes.
2: Yep.
3: And you go, oh, that's a good idea.
2: Yeah, I like
3: that. I would bid on that.
2: I never seek it out either, but it seems to just be on all the time.
1: Like,
2: no matter what time you turn your TV on, CNBC or somebody is playing Shark Tank. So,
3: I sent you an email, Rover. I just want you to open it.
2: You sent me an email?
3: Yeah.
2: What is in the email? Oh, for God's sake. You got to be kidding me.
1: What's wrong?
2: You know, it is enterprising, though. I give... Who did this? I see. So you have a little entrepreneur in your household, Jeffrey.
1: Oh, no.
4: I can tell you, I already know who it is, too.
2: What? You know who what is doing what? What is it? What am I looking at?
4: My son took pictures of that and sent them to you guys.
2: No. It looks as if Jeffrey's son has posted on Facebook their old refrigerator for sale, the broken one. There's a picture of it, and it is $150.
3: Nice.
2: $150 for a...
4: I don't think I'm going to gross $1 with that, but I have to give him...
1: Are there pictures?
5: Yeah, your son's going to.
3: What's the description, Rover?
2: Let me see here. Give me.
3: Well, what's the title? Anything?
1: Any pictures too?
2: It's called LaRocque Refrigerator. $150. RMG fans, the infamous LaRocque Refrigerator finally broke.
3: Yeah.
2: Now you can own a piece of RMG history and see all the weirdness within.
1: Now he's embracing it.
2: $150 and it's yours. Must be able to move it downstairs and load it. Thanks.
1: Huh.
2: So let's analyze this picture here.
3: All right.
2: So what is this above the refrigerator there,
1: it's
2: Jeffrey?
1: A cord.
2: Is that, what's that?
1: Lights.
2: Are these Christmas lights?
4: Yeah, the Christmas lights. He tried to decorate the place with that Christmas time.
3: Okay.
4: And the tape, instead of nailing them to the wall, he just uses tape to tape it to the wall.
2: Yeah, you don't want to do anything permanent. Yeah.
3: Okay.
2: Now, is there any pictures of inside the fridge? That's what I'd really like to see.
3: Let's see this next one. This is the back. Nothing much to see there.
2: No.
5: That's clean for coils.
3: And I guess it's in an auto body shop.
2: Where is
3: this?
2: I'm a little confused
3: because
2: what is this up there? Why is there a hubcap on the wall?
4: Ask him.
2: It's your house. And it's a cracked hubcap, I think.
3: Yeah.
2: Why is there a hubcap? Where did that come from? Is that from your car?
4: No, I don't have a Nissan. Must have found it laying on the ground somewhere.
2: Oh my goodness!
3: All right, so $150
2: for a non-working fridge.
3: Does it say not working on the thing?
2: It does not say that.
6: Oh. Okay.
2: That's missing in the description. It is a key point. Vicky just sent a text. I walked the Cleveland Marathon, trained for months. It took over 9 hours, and I literally could not move for 2 days afterwards. There's no way Rover can do this without training.
3: And that's another part that I'm upset about. If you're doing it out of the country, I want to see you the following day.
1: Oh, he'll be in the hospital.
3: Well, like, I want to see what Monday morning is like.
1: You won't come into work Monday.
3: Do you need a wheelchair? What's going on? What's the...
1: Yeah, you do need to do it here.
3: Being gone is...
1: We don't get
3: to see it at all.
1: Yeah.
3: We don't get to see it. Nobody can test if you're wearing an exoskeleton. You're buying an exoskeleton,
2: I'm not buying an exoskeleton.
3: And if you did it in America, somebody, a neutral third party could look, he's not wearing an exoskeleton.
1: I also talked to him during the break because I'm concerned about his health. And I said, please have your sister-in-law go with you, B3, Bianca, because she can do... And he's like, who's going to watch the cat? I'm like, screw the cat.
2: My wife
1: who's
2: gonna watch? She can't walk. She has a broken
1: Brittany
2: foot.
1: Can't go.
3: No, you can't have anybody, a cheerleader with him the entire time.
1: He
3: no.
1: can't be left alone.
3: That's why he does it in the streets where people could see him. If he falls over, he's fine.
2: Yeah, you'll be able to see the whole thing. You'll be able to see everything. Anyway, so...
1: Yeah, I think you should do it here.
3: Absolutely. We need to
2: Stacey
3: see
2: it. Says it does say the fridge finally broke in the description.
3: Oh, yeah,
2: of the fridge.
3: Okay,
2: so I
3: good.
2: Guess it is. Yeah, yeah, yeah. So it's in there. It's broken. All right, so $150. Who gets to keep that cash? Jeffrey? He does?
6: I think I'll probably let him have it. He might be able to use it constructively if he does. I do have to give him credit for... vein of entrepreneurial spirit.
2: You all right in there?
6: Yeah.
2: What's the matter?
1: You okay?
6: Yeah.
2: What's going on? What's the matter? You're a little tuckered out walking into work?
6: Water caught in my throat.
2: You walked into work today. You're a little...
6: Yeah.
2: Now, you had to walk into work today because why?
6: Because my car...
3: Jeffrey, just go in there.
6: No,
3: go
6: I'm standing there. I'm right here.
3: I got to work the phones. This is going to be a bit... This is going to be a little bit of time here. So get on the couch.
5: No, sit in the chair.
3: Sit in the chair? Oh, the chair is better? Okay.
2: Okay, sit in the chair and...
3: it's going to be...
5: Use your chair.
2: What is so... What could be so exciting about his car?
3: All I know is I was called multiple times Saturday about this.
2: Rachel on sales is here.
3: Well, yeah.
2: My God. I've never heard someone so loud in my life. Just...
1: Shut up.
2: What is...
1: Fine.
2: Oh, my God. Can you hear that over the air?
5: Yes.
3: I don't know. I hear it in person all day. It never stops.
5: I can hear it.
3: Yeah. Where's she going?
2: Doogie, where are you going?
3: Huh?
2: This is so ridiculous. She thinks Rachel in sales is going to fix her computer, so she decided in the middle of the show to walk out. You have a commercial break that you can do this during the... Doogie. What are you doing? Oh, my God.
3: Chatting. I don't know.
7: Now you're over. Hang on.
2: I have to turn on your microphone, Jeffrey. What's that?
6: If I did that during a show, all of you would be yelling at me.
2: I know. Will you open the door and yell for her to get back in here? Like, we're doing a show?
3: What was that? I'm confused on that. That was just strange.
6: Yeah, Rachel's trying to help Doogie with her computer.
2: You do that during a commercial break.
1: Okay, I'm here. Shut up.
2: Anyways.
1: Okay, what happened?
2: I don't know. So, what's the status? What's going on?
6: Okay.
2: Talk to me.
3: And Jeffrey, just not going to cut you off here, but take us through everything. I mean, I don't know when you dropped it off or what, but you made hectic phone calls to me, and I don't know if you called Doogie too. The whole thing was very strange.
2: Before we even get into the car, did you get into some sort of altercation or anything?
6: No, my son had one of his ceiling fans hanging. You know, they like to test, and I walked right into it. Scratched my nose.
2: Look at his nose. Do you see this on his nose?
6: No, I can't.
2: Zoom in on that, Snitz. Right on the... hold on. Look right at this camera. Right there, that one. Look,
3: does that can't happen to somebody?
2: A ceiling fan The blades are at eye level.
6: No, it didn't have the blades. It was the blade bracket. It's a metal blade bracket.
2: How? Was it spinning?
6: No.
2: Oh, my God.
6: It was disconnected and everything.
2: Where
6: and I told him
2: it?
6: He had to take it down so we can...
2: Where did he mount this?
6: The part of the apartment where that's between the living room and the dining room.
2: So, like, in a doorway?
6: Yeah.
2: Like a threshold? Mm-hmm. And so he... And
3: that's lower than the ceiling.
2: You ran right into it. It would have taken your eyeball out.
6: I walked into it.
2: It would have taken your eyeball out.
6: Yeah.
2: Oh, my God. Okay.
3: Did you grab it? If I did that to my dad...
2: Ripped it off.
3: Ripped it off and go, what the hell are you doing? Yeah. What did you do?
6: Actually, I was like, I was stunned for a minute. Yeah.
3: The bloody damn nose.
2: All right. So anyway, sorry. I got a little distracted there looking at this big. It's really raw there. Anyway, so what's going on with your car?
6: All right. Thursday, I took my car to, I thought it might need, oil change because the engine was running kind of rough. I thought, okay, it needs an oil change. Uh-huh. And so my friend Keith that lives out in Lake County, I took the car there. So he did the work for me. He did my oil change for me. We discovered that one of the things we discovered was the car does have an oil leak. We just discovered that.
2: An oil leak. Oh, no.
6: Okay. Yeah.
2: Okay.
6: So he changed out my oil and I eventually drove the car home.
2: Mm-hmm.
6: Okay.
2: Did he fix whatever was leaking? Did he implement the fix?
6: You would have to actually drop the entire pan. And he didn't really have the time to do that kind of thing because he had to drop the entire pan, clean off all the old seal and reseal it and then put it back in.
2: Okay. All right.
6: So I went and then so Friday I called the shop that originally did the work on my timing chain and whatnot.
2: Mm-hmm.
6: Okay. Mm-hmm. And I told him, okay, this is a situation. It's just, it was the same issue. Mm-hmm. Okay.
2: So hold on. You're jumping. So he plugged in your diagnostic thing, and it's
6: that's how he found. Yeah, in that whole thing. Yeah, he plugged it in and told me, okay, this is what's up.
2: Okay, so then he told you that it's a timing chain issue whatever.
6: It's the cam and the crank are out of sync.
2: Cam and the crank are out of sync.
6: Those are the codes that came up.
2: Okay, all right, and so. You then said, well, I just had this fixed. It was a year ago, I think.
6: I didn't know. I wasn't sure of the date. Mm-hmm. So,
2: you called the place that did the work.
6: Mm-hmm. I dropped the car off there, and I got this long text message from them stating what the actual problem is.
3: Well, first, what did you text? He said, I need to talk to Doogie or Charlie. That was text one. He goes,
2: why?
3: I'm not going to tell you what's wrong with the car.
6: Right, yeah. That shop texted me, I should, reach out to Charlie or Doogie before he tells me what was wrong with the car.
3: Have Charlie call the
6: why? Right.
2: Why?
6: Why
2: it's not,
6: that
2: it's not
6: is.
2: Charlie's car.
1: I
6: didn't ask why. I should have asked. I don't know why.
3: It was very strange because I was.
6: I found it strange myself.
2: The shop wanted you to call?
3: Well, yeah, I'm on my way to my mom's house, and Jeffrey's like, can you call the shop? I need to know what's wrong with my car. And I'm like, what?
6: What do you mean?
3: And I said, Jeffrey, what? I don't have time right now. I'm in the middle of something.
6: Well, I understood that.
3: I'm just like, what are you talking? Why? What do I have to do with your car?
6: Yeah, I'm still wrestling with that question.
2: Okay. All right. So then you said, never mind that Charlie was busy.
6: I said they were busy.
2: Okay.
6: So he gives me this long explanation of what the issue was.
2: Mm-hmm.
6: It was a combination of the chain, the tensioner that keeps the chain tight, the camshaft lobes burnt out.
2: Yeah.
6: And he said the car was starved for oil, and he thinks that I neglected my vehicle. I'm missing oil changes. I said, no, I was always been good about oil changes.
1: He was.
2: Oh, he is. Yeah. He is good about oil changes.
6: Because that, as I was always told, it was the best thing you do to a car is the oil change. It's simple, straightforward.
2: He does not drive 1 mile past what he's supposed to when it comes to oil changes. Okay.
6: Yeah, but of course, it's to keep the car running.
2: Now, did he replace the tensioner? Did he fix the tensioner the first time?
6: He did a lot of stuff to get that engine back up and running.
2: And then I knew from when he said cam lobes.
6: The camshaft, the lobes on the camshaft.
2: Mm-hmm.
6: That car would need a heart transplant.
2: A heart transplant.
1: Oh, no.
2: It needs a heart transplant.
6: I'll translate that for you. Your car needs another engine.
2: A new engine.
6: So the car not a brand, at least a used one.
2: Well, it doesn't sound cheap.
6: No.
1: So it's dead, right? I mean, you got to get a new car.
6: Right now,
1: Oh boy.
6: And then I guess he's reluctant to work on it. So I'm going to pick the car up today, see if I can drive it to my house.
2: Why is he reluctant to work on it?
6: I have no idea.
2: What did he say?
6: He didn't,
3: Who's reluctant? The guy that it's at right now is reluctant?
6: Yeah.
3: Because he just called. Uh-oh. He just wants everything on the record.
2: He wants everything on the record.
3: Because he doesn't want this coming back to his business. So I'm going to read the text that he sent Jeffrey.
2: Just remember, anytime you do the LaRoques a favor, it seems like a good idea at the time, but it always comes back and bites you in the ass.
3: It doesn't matter how
2: well-intentioned you are. Because he's going to pay the price.
3: And he seemed a little upset. He just seemed a little upset. He goes, I want to make sure that he's saying this correctly. Now, I didn't get to hear exactly what Jeffrey just said because I was on the phone with him.
2: Oh, okay.
3: But here's the text that he sent Jeffrey. Mm-hmm. We opened the engine and found massive starvation, meaning one of two things. You're not doing oil changes and when you should, or you're burning oil between oil changes and running the engine dry. Something that if you went to one mechanic, not 10,000, you would have known about. The car needs an engine. New chain tensioner is destroyed. Camshaft lobes are burned. Valve spring tension is way out of spec. I do not want to be blamed for this on the show. I did you a huge favor doing these chains for the cost of parts. I don't need my reputation suffering a blatant neglect of the vehicle.
1: Well, I think that's a little harsh. I feel like I understand he's not saying anything bad about the company. No one even knows where the guy, who the guy, whatever.
3: I would very much prefer not to have to waste my Monday morning calling in to defend my reputation. But if I do find myself in that position, I will submit the pictures and videos of the sludge we found inside the engine, indicating lack of maintenance. Just keep my name out of it.
8: His reputation. Nobody's ever mentioned his name or his business. I have no idea who this is.
1: Right.
2: Now, have you been doing the oil changes?
6: I've been doing oil changes and on a regular basis.
2: The oil changes, they tell you, you run dry. They ever tell you that?
6: No, I'm not really good at car mechanics. All I know is that unless it's something really, like, they just tell me my car was for some reason burning oil. Now, why that is, I don't know.
1: It's not Jeffrey's fault.
6: Mm-hmm. And no light came on. No, like, oil indication light came on if you're having low oil or oil leak or anything like that.
2: When was that? How long ago that?
6: No, that light. No, I'm saying the light never came on.
2: Oh, it never came on. Correct. Okay. All right.
6: So my only option is today, after I get off on my fence company, I'm going to see if I can at least drive the car back to my place because I'm not going to have it sitting in some shop, not being able to get it worked on, not to pay for the storage. And I have another friend of mine that actually did my oil change. Mm-hmm. He's going to try and help me out. I still got to pay him.
3: Help you out by doing what?
6: Maybe helping me locate an engine where I can afford it.
2: Oh, for God's sake. Mm-hmm. I don't think that's a good idea.
3: Now, that's what we're discussing Saturday.
2: That's not a good idea.
6: How much is it? Right now, here's a conundrum I'm in. I can't afford, I can't really afford a car payment. And as much as I'd like to get a better car, I would love to. But right now, at this point, it's probably cheaper to just swap the engine out.
2: I don't think so. I would not. I don't think I would do that
6: right now. So I'm working on the next step is at least getting my car to my house and then work it from there.
2: Listen, I don't know anything about cars. I don't know what it costs, but you're putting a.
3: I looked it up.
2: This would be like putting a new heart in a 90-year-old guy. What's the point?
1: It buys you a little more time until you get some money.
2: No, nobody does
3: enough time to say goodbye.
6: No, funny.
2: Nobody does this. This is insane. The rest of the car is not in great shape.
1: How much is the engine?
3: Well, what do you think, Jeffrey, if you had to guess, what do you think this is going to cost you?
6: I mean, depends on the cost of the engine.
3: Well, yeah, but what do you think? I've literally...
6: Probably about $5,000, I would have estimated.
1: $5,000? Buy a $5,000 car.
3: You don't think it's better to maybe buy a $5,000 car if it's going to be $5,000?
6: I don't know, Charlie. I'm doing one thing at a time. Right now, I'm not even thinking about another car right now. Right now, I just want to get my car out of there and then talk it over with the wife to see what she says.
2: Is it possible that, all right, you don't have money for a car, you say?
6: Well, I don't have enough, and I really can't afford. And then the other aspect is if I finance a car, I have to have full insurance coverage, which that's expensive.
2: Yeah.
6: So I'm weighing that option.
2: Mm-hmm. Mm-hmm.
6: So, and it's not a brand new engine. It'd be like a used engine.
2: I know, but it's just like, this doesn't seem like a great plan. And I don't know anything about cars, but if you have a car that's literally falling apart.
6: I mean, no car's not falling apart. Just everything else in the car is good except the motor.
8: And the shocks.
6: All I can say about that. Shocks are minuscule right now, Snitz.
8: So you said everything else is perfect.
2: Yeah. I don't know if everything else is perfect. Oh, boy.
6: I'm just going with my gut instinct here.
2: So the last time you got your oil, this time you got your oil changed and the guy said that there was an oil leak. What about the last time you got your oil changed?
6: We didn't notice any oil leaking the last time around, which was about maybe 3 months ago.
2: So all this happened in the past 3 months.
6: I don't know when the oil leak started. That's the million-dollar question.
2: Now, do you know what would have helped out with a car? If you had $43,414.
6: Thank you for rubbing that in my face again.
1: We don't need to go backwards. We have to go forwards, Rover.
2: So if we were to pitch in on a car for you, but you had to drive around with whatever personalized license plate we wanted you to drive with.
1: Now would you?
2: Would you take that deal now?
6: Depends on the plate.
1: Okay.
2: You have no car. What? Who cares what the plate says?
1: I'll do it.
2: You have no car.
1: $43,000.
2: Well, who knows? I mean,
1: it was what Charlie got.
2: That's what Charlie got. But at
1: you
2: this
1: might get
2: point,
1: $10,000.
2: It's kind of like it was already done. Like you can't. You know, that's like catching lightning in a bottle. You can only do that once.
3: Who knows? You could try twice.
2: Who knows why you'll end up with this time around?
8: Dude, he's not getting cash. He's getting a car.
2: Yeah.
1: To buy a car.
8: No.
3: It has to be used for a car. All money has to go towards the car. Mm-hmm. But that's a deal. Oh, then you just don't have to worry about it.
2: Whatever license plate that we want on that car.
1: Epstein.
6: If it helps me get a better car, then yes.
2: Oh. Whoa. Really? So if I put POOPNT for poop pants, would you do that?
6: Yeah, because it's something you've been making. It's been a riding joke for 15 years.
2: Interesting.
6: So, probably a good conversation starter. But hey, I just say
3: a good starting point. Now, what kind of car? What kind of car?
6: For what kind of? Okay, first of all, what year are we talking?
3: That's a great question.
2: How about BBLDNG, bobbled for dong?
1: I like that.
6: The poop my pants, I think, is the less humiliating.
2: You don't have a whole lot of choice here. Beggars pants. Can't be choosers.
3: Yeah, you're not in the driver's seat.
6: That was one of my sayings.
3: You're not in the driver's seat right now for this negotiation.
6: Yikes.
2: All right, maybe we could facilitate something here, but I don't know about putting a new engine in this car, Jeffrey.
1: Wait, did you say how much it costs?
3: I looked it up, and this is just Google Gemini's says it could be between $2,200 and $3,800 to put the new engine in.
1: That's the price of his car.
2: Now,
3: yeah.
2: When you look back and you think of all those road trips that you took, and you drove sometimes to other states, and you got there, and then the thing was closed, and you turned around and you drove back. All these miles that you're putting on the car, is it kind of like sinking in that?
6: Yeah.
2: Yeah? So if you had a new car, would you drive all those miles or?
6: Probably just pick one place, do all my research before setting out.
2: Mm-hmm.
1: But if it's a new car, it can handle it. So why not go drive?
2: Oh, run a new car into the ground in 2 weeks.
6: No, not that long. But keep up on regular maintenance, oil changes.
1: But I thought you were. You would tell us that you were.
6: No, I'm saying I was doing it with my other car before all the crap happened.
1: That's why I don't understand how your engine could be full of sludge and gone dry if he was doing all the work that he says he was.
6: Because I think we didn't, because the oil leak, we caught the oil leak when I did my most recent oil change on Thursday.
1: Oh, so you didn't fix it that time?
6: We weren't able to fix it because you didn't have the time. Plus, it was a lot of work.
1: Oh, I see what you're saying. Okay.
2: Let me see here. All right, I'm just reading text messages coming in, some ideas that people have. They say it's going to be about $3,500 minimum to put a new engine into this car.
3: That's a new used engine, by the way. Yeah, used.
6: And it's a four-cylinder EcoTec.
3: Oh, a four-cylinder. Okay, let me see. Four-cylinder.
2: Four-cylinder. That's some power, right?
3: Yeah, four-cylinder.
1: Can't we EcoTec. Go one-cylinder?
3: Yeah, just what if we do just one. Yeah, I think one-cylinder is
6: good. That's a lawnmower engine.
3: One horsepower.
1: It'll just take you longer to get into work.
3: What if you get a horse?
6: Yeah, I got to clean up horse dung all along the way, which I don't want to do.
2: Chainsaw motor in your car.
6: It takes a different type of fuel than regular gasoline.
2: No, we'll give you a gas mixture. You could do like a, you know, 1-to-1, 2-to-1, whatever. What do you think?
6: It's just not feasible.
2: Okay. Something to think about, Jeffrey. All right, I've got to take a break. 866-YO-ROVER is our number, 866-967-6837. Maybe you could take that $150 broken refrigerator cash that Tomas is selling that for and apply that to a new vehicle. What do you think?
6: It's a good idea.
2: Okay. I got to take a quick break. We'll be right back on Rover's Morning Glory. Hang on.
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0: Here's Jeffrey. You might be in luck. Here's somebody that said that their employee just rolled his Malibu. Had 119,000 miles on it. He says, you can have it. Here's a picture of it. Says maybe you could take the engine out and use it in your car. What do you say?
1: That is... Oh, my mic got... Okay. There's one little conundrum.
0: What's that?
1: That's an older body style.
0: So the engine won't fit.
1: So the engine probably won't fit my car.
0: All right.
1: I mean, it's a good try, though. I mean, I appreciate the idea, but it's just I don't think the engine's going to...
2: Can we sell your vehicle, Rover, and get the money for it, and then you buy yourself something cheaper,
0: and then you give Jeffrey money, something that will never happen.
2: Money.
0: Kelvin, you're on Rover's Morning Glory. Good morning, Kelvin.
3: Hey, good morning, guys.
0: Hey, what's
3: up? Jeffrey, I'm calling to help Jeffrey with something, and legitimately, you got the idea about the oil change intervals down, but what you're forgetting is you need to check that oil. Whenever you drive a used car, I've never owned a brand new car, and I get 100,000 miles out of my cars all the time. You need to check the oil. Every time you put gas in the car, you check the oil.
0: Every time.
3: And it takes seconds to do it, Jeffrey. Your mechanic can show you how to do it. And it's just to help you help the car last.
1: Well, I know how to check my oil, but I got to now incorporate that into my routine when I put gas in the car. Is always check the oil to make sure at least keep 2 quarts handy.
0: Wouldn't you see this if you were losing all this oil? Wouldn't you see it like a puddle on the ground where you park or something, Jeffrey?
1: No.
0: You didn't see
1: any? I haven't seen any fluid puddles on the ground from either the oil, the coolant, the whatever fluids the car has. But Calvin's got a point that now I got to now incorporate checking the oil every time I put gas in the car. And at least keep, and then my friend Keith advised me also keep 2 quarts handy.
0: Okay. All right.
3: Don't forget, Jeffrey, it could burn oil too. An older car can burn a certain amount of oil. So you might not see a drip. But that's an important thing to make a car last. You got the interval down right, but in between, if you have a problem, you definitely need to check the oil. All right?
1: So I got to make sure, I agree with you. I got to make sure now I incorporate that to, like when I put gas in the car, check the oil at that time.
0: All right.
3: Absolutely.
0: Kelvin, thank you. I appreciate it. All right.
2: So when he gets the car back, how long are you able to
0: just keep driving it until it literally falls apart and then just leave it on the side of the road?
2: You can drive it, right?
1: I could probably drive it a short distance from my shop to my back to my house, and then we'll figure out what to do from there.
4: But it was working up until you took it to the shop, so why not just keep driving it?
2: Right.
4: Just not on the highway.
2: Just put oil in it.
0: Well, the engine light came on. That's why he took it to
1: the check engine light came on.
0: Yeah, exactly.
4: Well, no, he was taking it in to get shocks.
2: Right. That's what started this whole thing.
0: No, but the check engine light came on before that, right?
4: But he could still just keep driving until it's done.
0: Yeah, I drive it right.
4: Jeffrey was trying to get it. Tell me he's going to get it towed all these places.
0: Oh, no,
2: I said, don't do that.
4: Don't get it towed. Just keep driving it. He's like, I can't even leave the shop. And I go, but you drove it into the shop. You can drive it around a little bit.
2: Yeah.
4: Just don't expect long.
0: Do not tow that car. The only thing you should spend money on that car is to put gas in it to go. And then that's it. Once it blows up, it blows up.
2: And that's what you're trying to do is you want to get a car that you pay for altogether so that you don't have monthly payments, you're saying?
1: Something like that, yeah. Because if you finance a car, you have to carry full insurance. And right now at that point, that's something I really can't afford. That and the car payment.
0: So even if we get him something, he can't even afford the insurance.
1: I mean, I can get liability. That's what I can afford. But and maybe depending on the model, on the year of the car, I could probably get full coverage. I mean, liability to start with so I can get the vehicle and then change it over to full coverage to see what the cost will be. Mm. Get an estimate. I could talk to my insurance agent in that regard. So I can't, do that.
0: Now, isn't your insurance really expensive for some reason?
1: My insurance right now for liability, which is what I have, is $127 a month.
0: See, that seems expensive. You don't have full coverage. It's just liability. Why is it because of all these accidents you get in?
2: No, he doesn't report them. So So they don't know.
0: Sometimes
2: so what am I paying?
0: Sometimes he does. He gets in like 3 accidents a year. Some of them get reported.
2: So what did I say I pay? 900. So
4: yeah, I think it was 900 every
2: 900
4: 6 months.
2: 900 divided by 6 equals 150. So he's paying almost what I'm paying. That seems high.
0: It is high.
2: Huh.
0: He does not. Yeah, it definitely is high. It's all the accidents that he gets in. So.
2: But again, he doesn't report them.
0: He does.
2: That one that they paid off the car was totaled, so I guess maybe that's on his record.
0: He just slammed into the back of a van. Remember that? That was like a year ago. You remember?
2: But did he call that in?
1: Yeah, yes. I called. The police came out for that one.
5: That lady's bumper. Don't forget a week ago.
0: He didn't report that one. Whatever happened with that? The lady that she hit on the freeway.
1: I never heard anything from her insurance company nor mine.
0: So you think she just decided she's going to eat that cost, huh?
2: Not fix it.
0: Not worth it?
1: I mean, I haven't heard anything. I haven't heard anything from her insurance company. I haven't heard anything from mine. So
0: would you, if I get you a car, would you be willing to take Gianna to dance classes and whatnot? Because
2: she's good.
1: Dougie would not.
2: No,
1: okay,
2: good.
1: Okay, Rover.
2: That's crazy.
1: First of all, Dougie would never let me do that. That's her daughter. Yeah. And... I'll give Dougie a lot of credit though in the fact that she's at least she's a good mother though.
2: Thank you.
1: Really? Takes care of her
0: You're
1: daughter.
0: A lot of ass today.
1: I'm just saying, Dougie's been very protective of her daughter. You got to give her that much credit.
2: Yeah,
1: and that's all I'm saying. I'm trying to be conciliatory here.
0: Dougie, are you now? Is Rachel in sales fixed your laptop?
2: She's got my laptop.
0: Oh, still?
2: Something's wrong with her laptop and the network. So she was on with customer service tech, and they were helping her with both of our laptops. Okay. So she's got it.
0: Here is a lady who went. Now, this is a little interesting. I didn't know that they even had these at Apple.

0: my mouth. Uh-huh. Suck. Uh-huh. I told you I was fun.
1: Well, yeah, you can't do that. I've seen people stick their finger and go all the way around, and then you get the Jell-O shot separated. Well, this lady was having a hard time with her Jell-O shot, so she took a video of this, and this is a weird Jell-O shot that she got at Applebee's. Check this out. Here it is.
2: Yeah, we fancy like
1: look. It's
0: rubber.
1: It's yes. What is going on with this Jell-O shot? It's completely hard.
0: Maybe it was in the freezer.
1: Frozen? Is that what's going on, do you think? Or what's the
3: other explanation? If it was frozen, it would probably start melting at room temperature, depending on how warm the atmosphere in the restaurant is. Would be my best guess.
0: What did they say?
1: She's pounding this with her fist.
4: It doesn't look like the other one.
0: Oh, is she doing it now?
4: It's a different texture.
0: That one right there in the shot.
4: Different color, different texture.
1: Yeah, but what about when it's...
0: It is different texture, you're right.
4: Yeah, the other one looks like it would be...
0: Jell-O.
1: So what do you think's going on with
0: this? Did she complain to Applebee's?
4: Too much Jell-O mix or something? I don't know what happens.
1: Yeah, I don't know.
0: Her nails look good.
1: Oh, my God. Anonymous, you're on Rover's Morning Glory. Good morning, Anonymous.
5: Hello? That's you.
1: Yes, hello, Anonymous.
6: Hello.
1: Yes, go ahead.
6: How are we today, Rover?
1: I'm doing all right. What's happening?
6: So, Charlie put it in as anonymous, but this is actually the guy that fixes Jeffrey's car.
1: Okay.
6: Charlie, I don't know why Charlie put it in as anonymous, but Charlie just received a video of what I walked into this morning. If you'd like to play that and answer everybody's question as to why Jeffrey needs an engine.
1: All right, let me see here. Do you have this, Charlie?
7: Yeah, and just to make this, you walked in this morning, and this is Jeffrey's car this morning?
6: The second I walked in.
7: Here we go, I got it right here.
6: 24 this morning.
1: All right, let me see here.
8: So, I walk in this morning, and got Jeffrey Allen LaRoque's car sitting here, and that oil leak that he's talking about.
0: Oh, Jesus.
1: Oh, my God.
8: Not a small oil leak.
0: Oh, my God.
1: That's all the oil you just put in. That's all the oil you just put in on Thursday, Jeffrey.
0: Rover just asked you. You don't notice that in your driveway?
7: That's a lot of oil.
0: I mean, come on, Jeffrey. Be honest.
3: No, I'm serious. I'm dead serious.
1: Well, all the oil leaked out of his car before, I guess. So at some point.
0: Oh, wow.
1: Now, the guy who puts the oil into...
6: With that being said...
1: All right, I'm not a mechanic. So, some guy just changed Jeffrey's oil on Thursday, he said. And he said, there is an oil leak. Mm-hmm. Wouldn't you have to... Like, we put all the new oil in. Wouldn't you go, damn, wouldn't you see it leaking out a little bit? Like, as you're doing this job, changing the oil?
6: You would think... I mean, something like this is not a small leak. I mean, I pulled this car in at, I don't know, maybe noon on Saturday. Mm-hmm. And so sitting from Saturday to today, 36 hours or so, to leak out 5 quarts of oil in 36 hours, yeah, you'd kind of have to see that if you're changing the oil. That's a constant trick.
1: Jeffrey's thinking about putting a new engine into the car. What do you think about that?
6: No. We have told this guy. But here's where it gets tricky. I mean, he's put work into the car, yeah, but is the car overall worth another 170,000 mile motor? Because that's what you're going to find used. And that's the part nobody's talking about. Oh, a used motor. A used motor is still a motor that's been in a car. A car that's old. They don't exist.
7: Yeah, but it's guaranteed income for you for the next couple of years.
0: No.
7: Because he'll be back in there.
6: It's not worth the mental health that I got to go through with this guy.
1: This is like Jeffrey's laptop. Do you remember he bought a $200 laptop and then he spent $1,000 fixing the laptop? That's what he's doing with his car here.
6: So.
0: Wait, do you think he could sell this car, sir, and make any money?
1: Oh, jeez.
0: Like, a couple hundred?
6: Not really. I mean, a couple hundred, yeah, you can scrap it for a couple hundred.
7: Do you want to buy it?
0: Yeah, what can we do to put that car
6: in your... I do not want to buy it. What can we do to put me in this car, huh? Oh, wow, what happened to the windshield there? That's nice. That's a big old crack on the windshield.
1: You have a crack on the windshield,
4: Jeff? That's been there.
7: We've been known that.
1: Okay.
7: Can you send us pictures of
6: Jeffrey's
7: the sludge?
6: I can. Yeah, I'll upload those. I'll send them to you, Charlie.
7: Thank you.
6: We put these timing chains in October of 2024.
1: So almost 2 years ago. Come on,
6: today.
1: You don't warrant that work for a good 10 years.

0: years.
1: Yeah, 10 years. He's also put 30,000 miles on this car in less than 2 years. We keep track of mileage, and we did these at 170. He's got 202 on this car.
2: Okay.
1: All so, right. You know, this guy drives 32,000.
0: That's not bad for 2 years.
2: 32,000 miles. Well, it's not even 2 years. It's less. It's a year and a half.
1: He's not even 2 years. 32,000
2: miles.
1: Okay. Year and a half.
2: Uh-huh. Okay.
1: So.
3: And yeah, this is.
1: So, yeah, just wanted you guys
3: so
1: to see.
3: Is this because Jeffrey doesn't always go to you, and it's because he's going to all these strange mechanics?
1: So there's the other misconception of that text. Mm-hmm. I don't care who he goes to. I don't care if he goes to Joe Schmo up the street. I don't care if he goes to Firestone. You got to pick one mechanic, just one, and go to him for everything. That's it. This way, that guy, that team,
3: well,
1: that
3: he chooses you,
1: can keep up with your car.
2: Mm-hmm.
1: He has never chosen anybody. Jeffrey's never chosen anybody. He goes
3: chooses
1: to
3: whoever's
1: going to
3: give him the free
1: night,
3: stuff.
1: So.
3: Yeah.
1: Yes, exactly. So right. that's where, you know, you stick with one person. This could have been avoided. This I haven't seen Jeffrey in 8 months. You know, this easily could have been avoided.
2: So with all the oil in his car is now gone. This thing's undrivable at this point. Is that
0: no? He can drive it, right?
1: Undrive.
0: Oh, because all the oil just leaked out.
1: He can drive it with no oil and really kind of, you know, destroy it completely.
2: Put a nice exclamation point on
0: it. How long does he have to drive it? If he drives it out of your shop today, how long until it won't run?
1: To his house. I mean, until it won't run, I don't know. But to his house, this is unsafe. This is unsafe. This is unsafe. You can't. There's no good answer to
3: can
1: how
3: you
1: long
3: just put
1: you
3: a cork in
1: car
3: it
1: while it's leaking.
0: Can you put some duct tape?
1: Yeah, we can just JB weld the whole motor. JB weld the whole motor. Mm-hmm. You know.
2: All right, Jeffrey. So what's your game plan here? What do you think, Jeffrey? What are you gonna? What should you do?
4: I have to think of something. That's the only thing I can do.
3: That's the game plan. Is to
1: I'll
3: think
1: tell
3: of
1: you
3: something.
1: What, Jeffrey. Here's what I'll do for you. Here's what I'll do for you. You strive so much to be like Rover in your life. I got a real nice Mercedes down there for sale for you, buddy. We'll work something out. We'll call it $3,500.
2: $3,500.
1: There you go. We'll get you. We'll put you in a real nice Mercedes. How's that?
2: Benzo. What? Ooh, I like this.
0: How many miles?
3: Does that sound important? What year? What model?
1: No, we're not going to worry about that.
0: But it has a working engine.
2: 1982. What do you think, Jeffrey?
1: Oh, no, it's a little newer than that.
2: Manual transmission?
1: Automatic transmission. Mm-hmm. It's the Mercedes of all Mercedes.
2: Mm-hmm.
5: Is it diesel or regular?
1: And it's got leather interior. There you go, Jeffrey. I'm telling you. You know,
3: easy cleanup.
2: Yep. All right. I like this idea, Jeffrey. Are you down?
6: I'm coming down. I'm going to take a look at it.
2: Okay. All right. He's going to come take a look. He's going to hang out with you all day if you're all right with that.
0: No, he's got work to do. Anonymous.
1: Yeah, he's got work to do.
6: I mean, I'm talking about after work, I mean.
0: No, Anonymous has work to do. So.
6: I know he's got work to do. I'm not going to take him away from that. He's got other customers he's
0: got
6: to work on.
0: Yeah, he's busy.
6: I'm talking about after I get out of work.
2: Okay. All right. Well, Anonymous.
1: All right, so I really do have work to do.
2: Thank you.
1: You guys have a lovely
0: thank
1: day.
0: You, thank you, sir. We appreciate you.
2: Yes.
0: Good job.
2: Thank you for your service. Okay.
0: Thank you, hon.
2: Jeffrey, that's a big oil leak there.
0: It's a mess.
6: I think what happens is all the oil settled out of the engine into the pan, and that's how it leaked out.
0: There's not a pan.
2: Oh, the oil pan, not a pan under the...
0: There's no oil pan, clearly, because it's on the cement.
2: Don't listen to her, Jeffrey. What about it here at the parking garage? Have you ever noticed, like, a bunch of oil leaking out here? Nothing?
6: No.
2: Okay. All right, let me take a quick break. 866-YO-ROVER is the number. 866-967-6837. We'll be right back. Hang on.
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11: That's a nice way of saying he doesn't give a sh**. Rover's Morning Glory.
12: Brian, you're on Rover's Morning Glory. Good morning, Brian.
13: Good morning, Rover. Good morning.
12: What's that?
13: If Jeffrey just got his oil changed on Thursday, he's probably got a double gasket up there on his oil. I'm surprised that Anonymous didn't catch that if he's got that double gasket, what happened is it created a seal, and then when it got the engine got hot, there was a separation between the two gaskets.
12: Mm-hmm.
13: Tell him to check the oil filter.
12: Now, remember, Anonymous is not the guy who did the oil change.
13: It doesn't matter who did the oil change. What I'm saying is that the mechanic should have caught this when Jeffrey said he got his oil changed on Thursday. He said, "Well, I work at an instant oil change place, and I'm telling you, tell them to check that oil filter because mm-hmm. it's probably got two rubber gaskets on it.
12: Check that. You got a double gasket, Jeffrey? Do you know that?
14: I mean, my oil filter, the way it goes on the engine, it's not like on the older car engines where the filter is just screwed into the bottom of the engine block. My oil filter, you can go in under the hood to get to it." So the cap has a gasket.
12: Now, there could be a little bit of a dispute. Charlie, you talked to Anonymous, the guy.
15: Yes.
12: I sense a brewing dispute between that mechanic and Jeffrey's oil change mechanic. Could you read me the text message that your mechanic sent, Jeffrey?
15: This is the new guy that did the oil change?
12: This is the guy who did the oil change on Thursday. The guy who was just on the phone is where Jeffrey took the place.
15: They do the most major repairs for Jeffrey, uh-huh. It seems like. Anytime there's a major problem, he takes it to this guy that was just on the phone.
12: Yep.
15: And
12: but for this oil change, he took it to this other guy. Read me that text message from the other guy, Jeffrey.
14: Okay, so basically my friend, his name's Keith. I'm using his name. He says he's listening to the show, uh-huh. And he says it's up to you to do what you want to do with the car. Something like putting a used certified engine would be around $2,000. He says he'd be able to help me out. He says he's not trying to make a living on it. He says he's got a full-time job. Just let me know what you want to do, okay? But he also disputes what he saw in the video. He says no effing way it was like that because the oil was freshly changed. And he said, we both know the car was not leaking like that at all. Okay. And he said there's no gasket. He said my oil filter cap, there's no gasket. It's silicone.
15: He's playing this in the background so we can see the oil change. Yeah. This is what Jeffrey's mechanic.
12: Jeffrey left out a part of that text message.
16: A very big part.
12: Yes. Why don't you read that verbatim. Just read it verbatim. Start from the $2,000 part.
14: Oh, he says, just let me know what you want to do with the car.
15: Okay. Yeah.
14: So I let him know. And he says, F that. No effing way it was like that.
15: Mm-hmm.
14: And he says something to the effect that goes, I'm going to smash this guy's face. We both know the car was not leaking like that at all.
15: Wait, he said something. I need to know exactly what he said. He said something like that? Or what did he say exactly?
14: That's in his text message.
15: No. I want to know exactly what he said.
12: Read the text message.
14: I'm going to smash this guy's face in because he's very angry at it. That's the whole thing.
16: That guy's only trying to help you. Why does he want to smash his face in?
15: The guy that's done work for you for cost.
16: Be nice.
15: For years.
12: Now he's going to get his face smashed in.
16: I understand why he doesn't change mechanic.
15: I understand why he doesn't want. You have to go see that guy later today to go get the car.
14: Gee, thanks. Thanks, Charlie.
15: What do you mean, thanks?
16: Not Charlie's mom.
14: I only read what he texted me, okay?
12: So it sounds like your oil change mechanic doesn't like your other mechanic.
15: Oh, we need them both to call in to have this out.
16: It's like a poon posse war.
12: He's going to smash that guy's face in.
15: That's crazy. Why does he want to smash? I don't understand.
12: He's saying that this other mechanic is setting his shoddy work with that cam. What is it? The cam?
15: Crankshaft.
12: That guy did shoddy work. And he's now covering for that shoddy work by manufacturing a phony oil leak.
16: Check your phone.
12: Obviously,
16: someone's
12: is what's
16: going crazy
12: alleged.
16: Right now. Who's that?
12: Who's sexting you now?
15: Oh, no.
16: Oh, it's like... Bzz, bzz.
14: No, he just said, I'll just read the, because after the, I said, then I asked him if it's okay, I read it out of the air, or you could call in, and it said, if you're at work, I understand, and he goes, you can read it, just keep your phone on, I'll be listening. He said, there's no gasket of silicone, not the cap, it has an O-ring, it had a really small leak, and he says he's not helping me.
15: Who's not helping you?
14: My friend Keith is saying that.
15: Oh, he's out.
12: Keith is not going to help you, or other guy?
14: The other guy. He thinks the other guy's not helping.
12: The other guy's trying to scam you. Yeah,
16: anonymous.
12: Cover for a shot. Is he's he trying made, to cover for a shot
14: in,
12: of
14: simple, in simple terms, he's basically disputing what is in that video.
15: I mean, how do you dispute this? Let's look at it again.
16: That's the evidence.
15: There's a lot of oil.
12: But this guy probably, I think this guy took that little creeper, went under Jeffrey's car. He loosened something up, did something in order to purposely make it leak oil.
15: It seems like that'd be a big pain in the ass at your shop if you have that much oil on the ground. I don't think it's worth it.
12: They'll clean that up. No problem. The oil, the shop, they must That's deal with this lot. Kind of stuff
16: a
12: all
16: lot.
12: The time.
16: Yeah.
15: I like line five's idea, Rover, for money.
12: Line five.
15: I think
12: Steve, you're on Rover's Morning Glory. Good morning, Steve.
17: Morning.
12: Hey, what's up?
17: All right, so nothing much. So here we go. You could purchase a vehicle through the business and then do a wrap. And within the wrap on the driver's door, they could put, like, Jeffrey's bottom half of his body, like taking a crap on a toilet. Oh. And then amongst that, you could just think of anything else that you'd want to incorporate in the wrap for, you know,
12: I like this idea.
17: Glory
12: so
17: or,
12: what you're saying is Jeffrey would be driving. Like, he'd have the driver's shed window down. He'd have his arm up there. You'd see him from through the window. You see the top half of his body. But then on the door is a graphic of the bottom half of his body just taking a mean dump on a toilet.
15: I think that's great. Yeah. And over on top of it, now, Steve didn't mention this, but I think a way that we could then sell it the whole car should be wrapped.
12: Mm-hmm.
15: You could sell it advertising and then Rover to different companies.
12: Mm-hmm.
15: So then it's free. It's a free car paid for by whoever. Very similar. Yes.
17: Yep.
15: Perfect. Here's, yes. And then it's a write-off.
17: So it's just as good as the license plate. rate, but it's more advertisement for you or for whoever else. And then you can think of any other type of stuff that goes on with Jeffrey and incorporate that into pictures all around the car.
12: Steve, this is a great idea. And now,
15: then right off, too, then it's a free advertising for the show. And you're buying an advertising vehicle, Rover.
12: I don't know if I want to be. Let me think about this. Steve, it's a great idea. And let me work this out. I'm going to think about this. Could I sell positions to other people? Could we start up a website or whatever? And you could buy your own logo or
16: I'll
12: graphic
16: put
12: or
16: my mini me donuts on there. Sign me up.
12: Dance company. How about that?
16: Oh, Absolute Dance Company.
12: Oh.
16: How about that? There's two clients right
15: there. I've seen similar things before. I think there's one actually in San Francisco right now. There's an alley where you can buy a block. Mm-hmm. I don't know if you pay for it or not. But yeah, anybody could buy whatever. And you could put whatever in your little square.
12: Mm-hmm.
15: So the car is completely covered in different squares. Like if it's a 4-inch by 4-inch square, you could bid on that, you buy it, you put whatever you want in that 4-inch square.
18: Like that's NASCAR.
16: Yes.
15: Well, kind of like it, but this would be a more mosaic, completely complete coverage. Or we could go more NASCAR route, which I do love that look. I actually think that looks pretty sharp. We get a big number on the front.
12: Number two, obviously.
15: Yes, number two on the side. And, uh-huh. And we have different companies. Penis oil. like Pennzoil.
16: I love that.
12: All right, Jeffrey, are you down?
16: You got to be down.
12: We'll buy you a car, but we get to wrap it and make it look like a NASCAR car. With whatever we want.
16: You don't really have much room to say no.
15: Yeah, but with the toilet guys on there, too. The toilet guy's definitely there, right?
16: Yeah. Oh, yeah.
12: Of course. Absolutely.
16: It's fantastic.
15: This is a fantastic deal.
12: And then do you think car. On the passenger side, I'm not sure front or back, I'd have to think about this, same sort of scenario. Well, can you put that up there, the guy taking the dump there? This must be like a plumber or whatever sort of van. And they've made this graphic. So you see the guy driving, you see him driving the truck, and then the bottom half is him sitting on a toilet. That's the graphic that's on the thing. Now, on the passenger side, so we'll do that on the driver's side for Jeffrey. He'll be sitting on the toilet. On the passenger side, you would see Mary Elizabeth's bottom half, but she'd be in a car seat.
15: Ooh, I like that.
12: Like yeah, a booster seat.
15: Yeah. Whoever in that seat will look like they're in the car seat. It's not just her. It's anybody that's in that seat.
16: Love that.
12: What do you think, Jeffrey?
19: Maybe we wouldn't go for it.
16: It doesn't matter. She needs a car.
12: What other choices do you have?
16: You got to put your foot down and say, we have no car. I can't be walking to work every day. Who just texted? His phone is blowing up.
12: So, I am willing to make you a deal right now.
16: Love it.
12: I will have to develop a way to do this.
16: What, Charlie?
12: What is it?
15: No, I'm just looking. I'm just thinking if you did, do you want to do sponsors like we're talking or little squares? I think the NASCAR look looks sharper.
12: The NASCAR look definitely looks sharper. The squares would raise more money, though. Because you could get, for each person, you could get a 4x4 square on Jeffrey's car that you could put whatever you want on there. Anything you want.
16: Anything?
12: Anything. Almost anything.
16: Like, okay, yeah, preface okay, that with.
12: Yeah, yeah. But almost anything. We'd probably have to have some sort of approval process because you don't want him driving around with a swastika or something.
15: Because right. That'd be the number
16: right.
15: one.
16: Right.
15: Yeah. So you can't do that.
16: Right.
12: Yeah, just, you know, or things that.
15: Okay, but Rover, what if it looked like this? So put this up here, and it says a little bit of bush, and it's a bush light car and stuff like that.
16: Just a little different, little bit of bush.
18: That's pretty cool. Does he get the cool outfit too?
15: Oh yeah, you got to get him a NASCAR outfit to drive a driving outfit.
19: I can do without the driving outfit.
16: What you don't have?
15: This is such a great idea.
12: I love this. I'm all for this.
15: I think the NASCAR
19: keep Mary Elizabeth out of it.
16: She's not in it.
15: I'd say, Rover, instead of the squares, you sell, people could still put what they want, but maybe there's, put this up against that. Maybe you could buy the hood and you make it look cohesive. Mm-hmm. You know, you could buy the hood, you could buy the side panel, You could buy different things, but you make it look like a NASCAR.
12: Sure, but what are you... what are they going to put on that? Are they going to put their business logo? Or are they going to put, like...
16: What are you thinking?
12: Well, I'm just wondering what business, because you know he's going to end up crashing into some, you know, he's going to crash this car into somebody. Do you want your business logo?
16: People know the risk.
15: A body shop.
16: Ooh, I love the body shop.
15: I mean, he's crashing the car anyways, so they...
12: Okay. All right, let me think about this. Definitely the 4x4 square is much easier to implement.
15: You think?
12: Yeah, because you just, what you would do is you would just upload whatever you want on that 4x4 square, and then it's automatic. You pay $100 for the 4x4 square or whatever the case may be. I don't know how many there, you know, we'd have to do the math. So that would probably be the easiest way. But the NASCAR one looks way better. All right.
15: Yeah, look at this. Look how, Jeffrey, you want to drive something that looks like this? Look at this.
12: And it says penis oil on the side. And instead of shell, it says smell.
15: That's an idea. That's pretty good. I like that.
12: What do you think, Jeffrey? Do you have any other? Can you show me some other NASCAR?
15: Yeah, I'm just going to go.
12: Let's see. Who's big now in NASCAR?
15: NASCAR cars.
18: And the squares could be like this, right? I mean, it's just each individual thing could be something.
12: Yeah. That's exactly right.
15: All right, so here's, we got some different ones. We have this, Hendrick cars. I mean, they're the M&M car. That's pretty cool.
12: And it could be Imodium. I just want to see some of the sponsors that they have.
15: Oh, okay. Let's Tide. Okay. Well, they're not going to advertise. That's that one's out. Kellogg's.
12: All right.
15: Scatapiller. Cheese It. Oh, yeah, there's all sorts of different kinds. Budweiser.
18: About Dr. Pepper. You need Dr. Peppers?
15: Whoa, that's an idea.
16: Yeah, I love that. For your son.
15: Ass Pro Shops.
12: All right, so Jeffrey, what are you thinking? We're just spitballing here. What do you think? You down?
19: Leave Mary Elizabeth out of the graphics and leave penis she's oil out in. Of it, and we got a deal.
16: She's not in the graphic.
12: She's not in the graphic. It would just be the bottom half of a person. Anybody who's in the passenger seat would be in a booster seat on the graphic. So it could be, you know, I could be in your passenger seat. I'd be in a booster seat.
16: She's not a part of it.
12: Mm-hmm.
19: Leave the penis oil out of it. You got a deal.
12: What's wrong with penis oil?
19: I just don't like the sound of it. The other stuff, then I get.
12: But you don't have a whole lot of choice. You have no vehicle.
19: I understand that.
15: If you could pick the sponsors, what would they be?
19: The usual NASCAR sponsors.
15: Well, you got to name them. I'm just trying to understand.
12: Give me one.
19: Yeah. Caterpillar, Bobcat, John Deere, Shell,
12: Bruce Petroleum. John Smear, Slobcat. What else?
19: This is what I was afraid of.
15: These are great ideas.
12: All right.
19: Yikes.
12: I do like this idea. I think we can make this work. Now,
15: this one looks great.
12: How fast do we have to get him a car?
16: Well,
12: because the wrap is going to take a while to do the graphic design, the wrap, the whole thing. Can a wrap place do this? Now, we're really in business if a wrap place will cut me a deal, do this for free.
16: I got a guy that did mine.
12: For free?
16: No, he didn't do mine for free.
12: I need, you know, maybe you can put your little wrap company logo on there or something.
15: Oh, to let everybody know. Yeah, what a great job.
12: Exactly.
15: All right, so what car are we thinking? Now, I thought the money was going to go towards the car, so.
16: Yeah, well, it's got also.
15: How do we know how much the car is going to be? Are you going to front it, Rover?
16: Yeah, I like that. I like that a lot.
15: I just get a cheap car, like $15,000 car.
12: $15,000?
16: Perfect.
15: Yeah, then you make the money back.
12: So $15,000?
15: Well, you know it'll last, though. You don't want this to just go away after a month or two. This car has to last for years.
12: All right. I'm thinking about it. Do I have carte blanche to put whatever I want on the wrap, Jeffrey? Even including, but not limited to, penis oil?
19: Well, you already you already got it anyway, so what am I have to say? He said I'm in no negotiating position.
12: I am.
15: You're going to have a sweet $15,000 car, though.
12: As Trump would say, I hold all the cards.
19: Unfortunately.
12: So, do we have a deal? A virtual shake?
19: Yeah.
15: You have to say it, Jeffrey.
12: Can and
15: you say
12: personalized plate as well.
19: If you could leave that out, then we got a deal.
16: No.
15: The whole car could be him riding a toilet, except don't put a plate on it.
12: The plate has to be included. I want the plate too. Deal?
19: Yep.
12: Okay. Say virtual shake.
15: You have to say it, Jeffrey.
12: Say it.
19: Virtual shake.
15: All right. Wow. Okay.
16: All right. Flag that. This is
12: a deal. Okay. This is a deal.
16: A lot of work to
12: business.
16: Do.
12: Oh, my God. This is going to be a lot of work.
15: Well, again, which way are we going? We're going to secure the car first? You're just going to buy it outright and then make the money back? Because he needs a car.
12: Mm-hmm.
15: And this is going
16: to... He's got to pay for his insurance. His own insurance.
15: He will be paid for it completely, so he doesn't have to get full coverage, right?
12: But once you want full coverage, if you have a vehicle of any sort of value, you...
15: If it's value, yeah. Okay, so you're going to get the car first, and then you're going to put it up on this, then we're going to...
12: Yeah.
15: I
12: think so.
19: The only thing is that the plate's got to muster the state.
12: It does, well, of course. Just like Charlie said.
19: Put that out there.
12: Yes.
15: That's the least of our problems right now. That's so low on the priority list. All right, the wrap.
12: Man, oh man. All right. Let me get thinking about this, working on this. I'm just reading all of the text messages coming in. Are we going to get a small SUV or a minivan? What are we getting? What kind of vehicle do you want?
19: A small SUV. Something like in the vein of a Kia Sportage or a Ford Escape.
12: But would that look weird wrapped as a NASCAR car?
16: No.
12: Like your Chevy Malibu, I could wrap that and make that look like a NASCAR car.
15: I say Monte Carlo.
19: They don't make that anymore.
15: You get an old Monte Carlo.
19: No, my wife, well, I prefer a four-door car.
16: She has nothing to do with any of this. It's not her say. You are making the decision with Rover. Mm-hmm. Your wife has no say in this.
12: Yep,
16: you have no car and no money
12: to get
16: a car.
12: Unless she wants to buy a car for you, then I'm out of the loop.
16: No say. So what kind of car can we put you in today? Hello. Now he doesn't want to talk.
19: No, I'm thinking.
12: Mm-hmm.
19: Trying to think what would be fuel efficient and economical.
12: Well, you have plenty of time to think about it today. I've got to take a quick break. Doogie is going to give us our first shizzy of the morning when we come back, right?
16: I'm going to try.
12: Are you all?
16: No, I got to do tech after the show.
12: Oh, my God. We'll be right back. Hang on.
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0: video call. I don't know what his name is. Good morning. You're on Rover's Morning Glory. What's happening? I can't hear him. Hang on a second. Why can't they hear
1: you? You have the PC up?
0: Yeah, I do have the PC up. Yes, everything's... are you muted? Can I hear him?
2: He's not moving his lips.
0: No, he's not.
2: Hello, check 1-2, mister in the garage.
0: I think he's good. I think he got involved in something else. He's probably watching porn or something. Forgot that he's even connected to us. All right. Well, I guess to come back to him. Joe, you're on Rover's Morning Glory. Good morning, Joe.
3: Good morning.
0: Hey, what's happening?
3: Not much, man. And I think the most important thing for this vehicle that you guys are going to get for Jeffrey is his safety. Mm-hmm. You know how Doogie was talking about safety. So I think that we should also install cameras in this vehicle just for Jeffrey's safety.
2: Yeah, I was going to do that for Gia. That's a great point.
0: Yes, yes. Interior and exterior cameras. Your thoughts, Jeffrey, for your safety.
1: I'm already going. No cameras because I don't need them for my safety.
3: Gotta be.
1: Listen, Joe, listen to me. Okay, since I'm humiliating myself with the wrap on the car, which I was in the license plate and everything. I don't need cameras.
0: I'll trade you the license plate for cameras.
1: I'll take the license plate over the cameras. I don't need cameras in my car. I don't want people to look what I say.
3: You'll get cheaper insurance, too, Jeffrey, with the cameras. You'll have cheaper insurance.
2: How about audio, just cameras?
0: Mm-hmm.
2: So we can't hear.
1: No cameras,
2: hear.
1: Period.
2: So your privacy is still respected. There's no... I would watch you on a road trip. I can't hear what you're saying. It's your... No microphones. I would watch that.
1: Doogie... I said, the wrap and the plate, that's as far as I'll go.
0: Now, think about this, Jeffrey. If we, Joe.
1: See, this is a ruse to get you guys to try to get a reality show. I mean,
0: Joe has a good
1: idea
0: here, though. But what about this? Exactly. What if, because you still have to pay the insurance for this vehicle, right, Jeffrey? However, what if we put cameras in that car and people could pay, $299 or something to add on to RMG Plus and you get Jeffrey's car cam? And anywhere he goes, you get to watch and listen. I think audio needs to be included.
2: That.
0: You get to watch and listen to what is happening in the LaRoque mobile.
1: No.
0: Then you don't have to pay for any of
2: your insurance. Wasn't that generating an income for him?
0: Yes. Rover.
2: Oh, wow.
1: Rover.
2: Did you hear generate an income for you in addition to getting a free car?
0: Yep. You would be a streaming entrepreneur.
2: Dude, that's fantastic.
1: I disagree.
0: What do you disagree with?
1: People don't need to be hearing what my wife and I say and everything or what we do.
0: But you would make money off of it.
2: Streamers do it all the time.
1: But I'm not that.
2: You could be a millionaire.
0: Yep. Like Clavicular does that. Yes. He just streams all the time. Charlie loves Clavicular.
2: Millionaire.
0: Mm-hmm.
1: I've only agreed to the wrap and the license plate, and we already virtually shook on that. So no cameras or deals off.
0: Carl in Pennsylvania.
4: Are going to be filming the car.
0: Yes.
4: At all times.
2: Rover.
0: Oh, I have an idea. What I could do is I could put a QR code on the wrap.
2: Mm-hmm. Okay.
0: That QR code, you see that with your phone, and it immediately takes you to an app or a page that you could just stream live video of Jeffrey's car. Does that make sense?
2: No.
0: The person
4: on the phone is the streamer.
0: That's right.
4: Oh, that's great. Yeah.
0: Yes, yes.
4: You don't have to do that, though, because when people see this NASCAR driving down the street, there's going to be...
0: Did you say NASCAR or ASCAR?
4: Well, great question.
0: Okay. Carl, go ahead.
5: Yo, Rover, avid listener. Hey, you guys were talking NASCAR, and it got me thinking. In 2006, the NASCAR went to a Ford Fusion-style-looking car. It would be a perfect car for them. It would fit the wrap really nice, and you could even get it in a four-door if you wanted to.
0: Mm-hmm.
5: So it was an idea I had.
0: That is a good idea. How about that? What do you think putting you in a Ford Fusion, Jeffrey?
1: I'm trying to picture what the Ford Fusion looks like.
5: They went to that style in 2006, and they kind of like NASCAR itself. Even now, all the cars kind of look the same. even though they have a Toyota front and that, but
4: Ford Fusion's a
5: style car.
4: A great looking car.
0: Yeah, it's not a bad looking car.
4: Here's one. I mean, here.
5: It's really good to put the. I'm thinking the logo. The logo. I'm cracking up over the ideas for the logos.
0: Yeah,
5: you know,
4: well, that's a European one.
5: It was picked.
0: Yeah, it's not a bad looking car. Yes. Carl, thank you. I appreciate it.
2: Looks similar to what you.
0: Let me go to this guy. Before. Let me see if this guy's back on the video call. Yes.
2: The garage
0: good morning.
2: Guy?
0: Yes. I don't know what his name is. Hello. Are you there?
2: Yeah. Talk.
0: Yes.
2: You.
0: Go ahead. Can he not hear us?
2: Guy with the glasses.
4: I think he can't see you. Maybe that's why he doesn't know.
6: Hey, Grover.
0: Yes, yes, go ahead.
6: Yo, for some reason I keep something going on in the background, but we own a cleaning company.
2: I can't.
6: I wonder if we could advertise a separate car.
0: All right, he owns a cleaning company, from what I can gather, and he wants to advertise on Jeffrey's car. All right, let me...
6: maybe with the toilet seat we can have...
0: Something about a toilet seat.
6: Yeah, Rover. Gordon, how are you?
0: Hey, hey, what's happening? All right.
2: There you go.
6: Okay,
0: yes.
6: Me and my wife own a cleaning company.
0: Okay.
6: What the hell's wrong with this?
0: He's having a hard time here with the video call for some reason.
2: Can you see us?
0: Can you see us?
6: No, I can't see you.
0: Okay. Ah, son of a bitch. Oh, well. All right.
2: Sorry.
0: Well, all right. Send me an email and maybe we'll get you in on that.
2: Rover at Rover Radio.
0: Yeah, there you go. Oh, I know why you can't see us.
2: What'd you do?
0: This thing, like, if you reboot this computer, you have to set something over here.
2: Oh, that was Charlie.
0: Ah, that's what it was. Blame it on Charlie.
2: It's
0: either Snitz or Charlie. One of them's obviously screwing something up. What is it, Snitz? What's output? Which output feeds the video? Is it 1, 2, or 3? Is it 3, 2?
2: One.
4: I was thinking for the toilet.
0: Yes.
4: A great plumbing sponsor, one of our favorite plumbers on the show, could maybe advertise. We'd have to reach out to him. Dick Esser Plumber. Would you want to drive around with that?
2: I love that.
0: I do like that, too. What do you think, Jeffrey?
1: That's up to him.
0: I'm trying to get this fixed for number 2. It's output 2. That's what the... That's what gets. Hold on a second here.
1: Too bad I can't get my hands on a secondhand 2006 Ford Taurus police cruiser.
4: Oh, you want a police car?
1: Yeah, but without all the equipment. Without the barricade between the seats and all that stuff, without all the equipment.
0: Mm-hmm.
2: Wait. You don't want to put your son behind the glass? Make him sit.
4: A police interceptor, you mean? Or a Crown Vic?
1: Well, no, they don't make that anymore. What the police currently use, like a Ford Taurus.
4: Mm. I thought they have their own special. I thought it's called the Interceptor.
1: No, that's just the label he put on the vehicle.
4: Oh, okay.
2: Don't they drive Mustangs too?
4: Well, now they have whatever. Sometimes it's SUVs.
0: I saw a highway patrol in a Dodge Durango today.
2: Nice.
1: Oh, Kojak with a Kodak.
0: Mm-hmm. Let me see.
1: Just an idea. Trying to save the expense on the vehicle.
0: Stage 4, Matt. You're on Rover's Morning Glory. Good morning.
7: Hey, how's it going,
0: guys? Hey, man, what's happening?
7: Hey, so ex-vehicle wrapper, I'm now retired.
0: Mm-hmm.
7: And NASCAR, the way the sponsors are, they change 4 hours before a race. They wait for about 4 hours, and then they wrap a vehicle in 4 hours.
0: So they do it very quickly.
7: Yes, a good wrapper can wrap anything. Real quickly.
0: Mm-hmm.
7: And the other thing is we're going about the wrong way. Panel van. Get them a panel van, max amount of advertisement, max amount of everything.
0: Yeah, that's also not a bad idea. You have more surface area to be able to put stuff on there. So that's something to consider. So, Jeffrey, would you okay with a van?
1: No.
0: No?
2: Well, now he's being picky.
0: Wait a second. What do you mean? How can you be... What do you mean you're not okay with a van?
1: I just don't. It's just a vehicle. I mean, it's
2: Dabbing three, cabin?
1: It's the three of us. It's just me, my wife,
2: and your girlfriends.
1: Funny.
2: Put a little bed in the back?
4: Where did you hear the term stabbing cabin?
2: I don't know. Isn't that a term?
0: She must have just picked that up. She must have just picked that up in the past week. Somebody, she heard that.
4: What does it mean?
2: Where you have sex in the car?
4: Wow. Okay.
2: I know what stabbing cabin is.
0: Where did you hear this? No, she just heard this in the past.
4: She's been on a lot of car lots recently, so maybe.
0: Something. Where did you hear this from?
2: I'm not dumb, Rove. I'm smart.
0: Mary in St. Louis, you're on Rover's Morning Glory. Good morning, Mary.
8: Let's get excited. Yes, getting a new car.
0: Yes.
8: Like, this is what I
0: look at the look on his face, though. He looks like he's going to the gas chamber.
8: Jeffrey, no, this is, dude, I'm going to be your hype person for this because as somebody that struggled with a 12 Cruise for years as a sacrifice to give to my son, when I got my brand new Corolla, honey, the new car feeling, Jeffrey, I'm so excited for you. When you get behind that car, just don't remember what's on the outside of it. Just phase that out, right? Whatever's on the outside, forget it. You're on the inside, and you're driving this thing, and it's yours. Aren't you excited for that?
1: Yeah, but the thing is that we're talking about the NASCAR-style wrapping, so the vehicle has to look like a race car.
0: They could look like however we want it to look.
8: Right, but that's sacrifice, right? But you're going to have a brand new, right? New to you, anyway.
2: Right.
8: I hope that the people are going to do you right and get you something new.
0: It's got to be something reliable. Reliable.
8: It's got to be something good for
1: and
8: Jeffrey.
1: And fuel efficient.
8: Jeffrey, man,
1: that's the requirement.
8: Mm-hmm. Jeffrey without wheels is a joyless Jeffrey. And I need joyful Jeffrey this summer. So I'm very, very excited for you, Jeffrey. Congratulations.
1: Thank you, Mary.
8: Kudos to you, and I hope everybody treats you well. Just forget about everything that's on the outside of it and just drive that son of a bitch, okay?
0: All right. Thank you, Mary from St. Louis. She's excited. She's more excited than Jeffrey.
2: She is.
4: What about a Prius, a hybrid? That's great on fuel.
0: Very fuel economy.
2: God, he's very particular.
0: You don't want a
2: free
0: Prius.
2: Vehicle.
1: I was never. I'll be honest with you.
0: Yeah, it's like something Snitzer would drive.
1: Mm-hmm.
0: You know, I
1: be honest with you. Yeah. Being honest, a nice 4-door vehicle that kind of resembles a race car would be perfect.
0: Okay. All right. Now I

0: officials say the death toll is rising from the Ebola outbreak, and this is in the Democratic Republic of the Congo and Uganda. They said that the World Health Organization reported 43 deaths across both countries. 42 of the deaths are in Congo, and nearly 350 people are suspected to have died from the virus, and they're just trying to keep up. The good news is that some people are recovering despite the odds, which is motivating the health community to push harder for containment. The manhunt for the person who allegedly shot two Carroll County, Virginia sheriff's deputies, one fatally, ended yesterday when the suspect, Michael Puckett, who is 55 years old, was apprehended in North Carolina. The arrest came after a $60,000 combined reward had been posted by the FBI and U.S. Marshals Service. The shooting happened Friday night when deputies Logan Utt and a second officer were sent to a home near Richmond to conduct a welfare check. Sheriff Kemp said that Puckett opened fire on them when they got there, and Utt, a military vet who had been with the department since 2023, was killed, and the second deputy was wounded. The search expanded in North Carolina yesterday morning after Puckett was captured on a wildlife game camera just north of Mount Airy. It was about 7 o'clock in the morning, so he is apprehended. Remember how we were just talking about the explosion of the, was it where's the Cape Canaveral? That explosion, and I said, did you hear that from Miami?
1: Oh, was this the Blue Origin?
0: Yeah, that explosion. Yeah. It was so big, and we...
1: Is that even where it was? I don't think that was at Cape Canaveral.
0: We're going to say it was.
1: Okay.
0: So, did you hear that? Remember the meteors that came through and the sonic boom? You're like, no, we didn't hear that. Then this story happens. A meteor exploded over northeastern Massachusetts and southeastern New Hampshire. This was over the weekend, Saturday afternoon, producing a double sonic boom that shook buildings, rattled windows, and startled residents across a wide stretch of New England. NASA confirmed the fireball entered the atmosphere. It was about 2:06 p.m. Eastern at roughly 75,000 miles per hour and fragmented at an altitude of about 40 miles, with the energy release equivalent to approximately 300 tons of TNT. The American Meteor Society, they said that the object was approximately 3 feet wide and broke apart over open water. No damage on land was reported. So they said that the blast was so powerful, people heard it from all over. Some good news for Trump. Yes, he is very healthy. Remember, he had his physical exam last week, and President Trump's physician has recommended he might want to lose a little bit of weight. He might want to increase his exercise just a little bit. But otherwise, he is perfect. The report described Trump, 79, as being in excellent cognitive and physical health, but noted that improvements in diet and physical activity could further benefit his overall condition. So he's doing great. Not sure if Trump will plan to follow the doctor's recommendations. All right, today is a big day. It's June 1st. Hurricane season starts today, Rover.
1: Oh, my God, does it really? Oh, boy.
0: Yep. Forecasters with the National Oceanic and Atmospheric Administration, they say this year's Atlantic hurricane season is expected to be below normal. They're predicting 8 to 14 named storms, with 3 to 6 becoming hurricanes, and up to 3 reaching major category strength. And since it is June 1st, June is Pride Month. So this is when the world's LGBTQ communities, they all come together and celebrate the freedom to be themselves.
1: For special events, could we rewrap Jeffrey's car? So for instance, for Pride Month, could we do a rainbow car for him to drive around the month? And then like the following month, whatever it is, we have something else. And, well, that's Jeffrey. Yeah, we have the unlimited ability to rewrap your vehicle at least 6 times a year.
2: Yikes.
1: Okay, go on.
0: And finally, it's the Knicks and the Spurs for the NBA Finals. Game one, we have this Wednesday, June 3rd. The Knicks will be in San Antonio. And then game two will be Friday, June 5th at the Spurs. There you go. That's the shizzy on Rover's Morning Glory.
3: 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Just kidding.

0: Here's a youth baseball game in Oklahoma where something crazy went down. I've never seen anything like this. I've seen fights. I've seen disputes. You've seen poor sportsmanship. But this was between two teams. I believe it's an under 11, 11 and under league. So these are young kids. And one team, the pitcher is up on the mound, and his father is the coach of his team. And his father allegedly yells at his son to hit the batter in the head. Throw right at the batter's head. Throw a pitch right at the batter's head. Now, the batter allegedly heard this and told the umpire. So the umpire like warns, you know, gives some sort of warning. So instead, the pitcher, I've never seen anything like this. The father gives a new instruction, and here's what the pitcher does. I'll tell you, if you're not watching RMG TV, I'll just explain it to you here after I play it. It's so bizarre, and it causes just a huge commotion when he does this. Never seen a pitch like this. Listen to this.
1: What the hell is that?
0: So, what the kid does, because I'll have to play it again for you. The kid's on the mound. The batter's in the box. Instead of throwing to the plate, the pitcher just throws it right into the opposing team's dugout and hits a kid who's sitting in the dugout. Just watch this pitch. Watch. He's throwing, you obviously can tell, he's throwing right at the dugout. And he's stepping. You can even see him step towards the dugout where he throws it into the dugout and hits one of the opposing players.
1: And again, why did he do it?
0: Because his father had told him to bean the batter, hit the batter in the head. And the batter overheard that. He's like, hey, umpire, they just called for me to get hit. And instead, the guy goes, the pitcher just throws it into the dugout.
1: That doesn't make sense. The batter hit the batter in the head. What's the beef with the, why did he throw it that way?
0: Well, I obviously doesn't like the opposing team. So the guy who's the batter, that's the batter's team that just got beaned in there. He didn't throw it into his own dugout, did she? So, you can tell.
1: But it's okay to say hit him in the head? That's not white trash?
0: No, you don't understand. No, it's not. What are you talking about?
1: They're saying that's trash.
0: Yes, after the pitcher throws it into the dugout.
1: But didn't the other team say hit him in the head?
0: No!
2: I don't think the team at bat has the ball.
1: I don't know why they threw it in the opposing, because the opposing team said hit him in that.
0: What is she? No, no, no. It has nothing to do with that. The pitcher, the coach.
1: Oh, one more time.
0: I'm getting flustered because you're so dumb.
1: Start
0: the kid
1: over.
0: Pitching, his father is the coach, okay? And the father says, hit this batter in the head.
1: Okay.
0: All right? The batter in the box right here. I'll go
1: the
0: back.
1: The guy in the blue.
0: The guy in the blue. Okay. Yes, that's right.
1: So says, coach hit him in says, the head. Hit the blue
0: right.
1: guy in the
0: right.
1: head.
0: The batter heard that and told the umpire. And the umpire like gave a warning and says, no, you can't throw at the batter.
1: Okay,
0: That's, you know, don't do that.
1: Got it.
0: So then instead of throwing at the batter, the pitcher then threw it into the blue team's dugout and hit a kid sitting in the dugout.
1: Thinking that would be equivalent. I'll get in trouble if I hit him in the head, but maybe I'll be okay if I throw it to the...
0: Yeah.
1: Okay,
0: I mean,
1: gotcha.
0: How weird is that?
1: See, that doesn't make sense.
0: I have never seen anything like this before in my entire life.
1: Did he get... He should be arrested.
0: Well, they didn't get arrested, but the youth league... it's called United States Specialty Sports Association, USSSA, whatever the hell they are. They have banned the coach for life.
1: Good.
0: And they have also banned the pitcher who threw that pitch for 5 years.
1: Good.
0: They banned him for 5 years. So they say that they won't comment on this due to the sensitive nature of the sensitive manner of the issue. They love the word sensitive. Due to the sensitive nature of the sensitive manner of the issue, and involvement of minors. No further comments will be provided, the CEO of this sports league says. What would you do if you saw...
1: I'd run out.
0: Yeah, like what if something, I don't know what you could do in dance, but what would you do if somebody did that to Gianna?
1: If they attacked him?
0: No, if Gianna's sitting, let's say she's playing softball, all right? And the opposing pitcher just throws it as hard as they can right into the dugout and beans Gianna as she's sitting in the dugout. Now, that's, you know, you can hit a batter and you can go like, I didn't mean to. Right. Exactly. You cannot throw it into the opposing dugout on accident. That obviously is not an accident.
1: At least fake it. At least have your foot, when you're coming off the mound, go towards the batter and then be like, oh, my arm, I had a spasm and it went into... He was directing it into their...
0: And he was just doing what his dad told him to do, right. I guess. I mean, what a crazy-ass dad. Well, what would you do if somebody did that to your kid? Well, I'm really surprised the parents didn't run out there and just start beating ass. Just pummel that kid, pummel that coach. How did the parents...
1: Well, they cut the feed. Like, they stopped filming.
0: Yeah, I would like to see more of this feed. What happened after? Because what happened before leading up to this? I'd like to see even more.
1: I'm going on the field.
0: Because, like I said, according to the story, the batter overheard the coach yell that out to the pitcher, hit him in the head, and the batter's like, whoa, umpire, hold on. They're going to hit me in the head while I'm up the bat. And the umpire warned him, and then instead they throw it into the dugout. I'd ask Jeffrey, but he was...
2: No, I was sleeping. I wasn't sleeping. I was paying attention to what you were saying.
1: He's done.
2: Basically, the thing you're trying to find.
0: We're off him, so he's
1: done. Yeah, we're off him. He got what he wanted, a car.
2: No, not true. I was trying to agree with Robert. You have to find the genesis of why this father told his kid to throw the pitch at the batter. That's what we're trying to find out. All we saw was... That kid threw the pitch in the dugout.
0: True. Yeah, what did lead up to that?
2: That's what we're trying to figure out. But that's what we need to figure out.
3: Why are you so angry about it?
1: Why are you screaming?
2: I'm not screaming. I'm trying to show I paid attention. Even though I had my eyes closed for 0.2 seconds.
0: I think he is maybe...
1: Deaf?
0: Yeah, there's a volume control on your headphones. Can you hear yourself in your headphones?
2: I can hear myself speak.
0: Okay. All right.
2: I mean, personally, if somebody did, if some pitcher did that, I'd probably drop a stunner on the bastard.
0: Since your kids ever play sports?
3: Okay. At what?
0: Your kids play sports?
3: Yeah. My son played the longest. I think he played hockey, so.
0: Now, did anybody, fight your son, check your son into the boards, anything like that?
3: No, there's no fights, besides, like, parents in the audience. There's one dude, he was constantly yelling and screaming and at his kid. And
0: a parent on your son's team?
3: I hated that dude. God, I hated that guy. Everybody hated him.
0: What would he yell?
3: Just stuff. He's swearing and stuff. And these are like little kids, you know? It's like, you know, he's really, really into it, you know? Maybe he's a failed hockey player. I don't know.
0: Mm-hmm. Living through his son now?
3: Yeah. But that guy sucked.
0: And you hated that guy.
3: Oh, everybody
0: did. Now, did anyone ever tell him, knock it off, or nobody wanted to say
3: anything?
0: They
3: scared of him.
0: Is he a big guy?
3: No. But he's just willing to do all this in public. He's you know, unhinged.
0: Sure. Yeah, if somebody did that to my kid, I think what'd you say? You'd give him stunner or something? I don't know what he's talking about.
2: If my son was batting... Mm-hmm. And I hear the parent from the opposing team tell his kid to beat my kid. Mm-hmm. He's getting a stunner.
3: Who is? Which one?
2: The parent of the pitcher.
0: I thought maybe even the pitcher, the 11-year-old pitcher.
2: I would not go after a kid, but I go after the parent because he's the one that's telling his kid to do that. I said, no, I don't think so. Then just drop him with a stunner.
0: I cannot believe this did not result in a riot out there on the field.
1: It might have. We don't know.
0: It didn't mention anything about that in the article, but
3: too sensitive.
1: They might leave that out because they don't want to, just like they don't show things when people are streaking on. They don't want people to be duplicating that.
0: Well, it says that the pitcher did get ejected from the game, but then he remained in the dugout.
1: I would remove him from the premises.
0: Yeah. Anyways, but now they've been banned, after that or whatever. All right, I got to take a break. 866-YO-ROVER. We'll come back. We'll give some stuff away. What do I have to give away today,
1: Danger? You have some Black Crowes tickets to give away.
0: Black Crowes tickets. All right. We'll give those away when we come back right after this on Rover's Morning Glory. Hang on.
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0: Uzi is having some issues with her email on her phone, Charlie. And
1: with what?
0: Her email on her phone. And she goes, oh, after the show, you need to help me get my email working on my phone. Mm-hmm. I said, oh, that's interesting.
1: That is very interesting.
0: Because I thought you had this very important appointment.
1: Yeah, 10 a.m.
2: I do at 10 a.m.
0: Yeah.
2: For my mom.
0: Oh, yeah.
1: So
0: oh.
1: When are you going to do this? And
2: right
1: you have to be somewhere
2: 10.
1: At...
0: And you have to be somewhere at 10:30
2: yeah.
0: as well.
2: I'm meeting someone for a car.
0: So how am I supposed to mess around with your phone?
2: It'll take you 2 seconds in the next break. Take a look at it.
0: There is no next break.
2: Yeah, there is. There's another break.
1: Well, then it's 10.
2: No,
0: it's 10
2: not.
0: O'clock. Yes, it is.
2: Okay.
0: So you're just trying to get out of taking Jeffrey to the fence company today.
2: Why does he have to go to the fence company? Why does somebody
0: work.
2: From the fence company pick
0: work.
2: Him up?
0: It's not there. He's responsible for getting to his job.
2: He's responsible for figuring it out.
1: Well, somebody said they would take you. Did they offer it to you, Jeffrey? I don't want to offer on their behalf. Did somebody say they would do it?
2: Who?
3: Nobody.
1: Nobody did?
3: Not that I know of.
1: Huh.
2: I
1: right.
2: told him who this offered? Morning.
0: Who said who?
2: I was like, why wouldn't you call? Like, I
1: call who?
2: Call. I will pick you up in the morning. Why didn't you tell anyone that you
1: oh,
2: were going
1: to
2: no, walk
1: in?
2: No,
1: he wanted to do his walk to work. This is his pre-diabetic, pre-memorial okay. walk to work.
0: Don't you kind of... promote that in advance?
1: Never. He never does for some reason. Okay. He tells you after he does it.
0: Okay.
1: Sometimes you'll get lucky, though, and he'll post it like midnight. He'll be like, I'm walking. And at least you're aware that it's happening. This one, no. Nobody knew.
0: Okay.
1: So he did tell me Saturday that was his plan.
0: Who's going to take him to the fence company?
2: Yeah, who offered?
1: Rachel offered.
0: Oh, Rachel
2: oh,
0: in sales.
2: She already said she can't. There's something. She's in a meeting right now. She was upset because something came up. Because I'm like, what? I didn't understand why she said she can't take him. Like,
1: oh,
2: why
1: she texted. She sent me a text and said I could take him.
2: It was earlier this morning, though, right?
1: Very early.
2: Yeah.
1: Yes.
2: So now something. I guess she's got a meeting.
1: All right. So I guess Rover can.
2: Yeah.
1: That's it's on your way home.
0: Yeah. But I have a dentist.
2: Can you
0: appointment.
2: Uber?
1: A dentist appointment at lunch?
3: I guess I'll have to bite the bullet and take an Uber.
1: You're meeting your dentist for lunch? That's strange.
0: No. I'm dentist appointment first, then I have a lunch, a business.
1: Mm, that's kind of backwards.
0: I want to have who nice to, teeth.
1: Who goes to eat
0: my
1: lunch
0: business.
1: Right after the dentist?
3: Usually after, what do Charlie, you do? Usually after a dentist appointment, they tell you not to eat right away.
1: They do.
2: No, they don't.
1: Yeah.
2: I've
1: yes,
2: never,
1: they do.
2: No, they don't.
3: I could not eat until after the Novocaine wore off.
2: Because they scraped the crud off.
1: No. After you get fluoride, you're not supposed to eat for like an hour.
0: Speaking of eating, yesterday I was eating. I bit the inside of my cheek.
1: Mm-hmm. Oh, so you can't even eat.
0: And then I'm not even kidding. Maybe about 90 seconds later, I bit the inside of my lip. I don't know how uncoordinated I'm being. I can't even chew anymore.
1: So, yeah, how's he going to get there?
3: I said I might have to probably bite the bullet and take an Uber.
1: How much is that going
2: to
1: be?
2: So I know that Rachel and Ashley in sales bought tickets to go see his wrestling event.
0: Uh-huh.
2: Did you tell them not to go down there when you had no car and you didn't go?
3: Did you reimburse them? I told them very early Saturday morning. Rachel heard the show.
0: Uh-huh.
3: And I called Ashley and I told her I don't have a car. I'm not going to make it down there.
1: You called her? You ever digits?
2: Yeah.
3: She emailed me and her phone number was in her email.
2: Oh. Yeah. She knows it's her fault. She texted
1: Big
2: me
1: mistake.
2: And said,
1: she's cooked.
2: Jeffrey. Oh, it's over. Jeffrey. What did she say?
0: So you,
1: oh my God.
3: It was just easier.
0: She didn't drive all the way down there, did she?
3: No, they told me they weren't going to be able to go because of my not being there.
1: Did they refund their tickets?
2: He didn't. Nobody refunded.
3: I said I was willing to reimburse them, and he said, "Don't worry, we can make that money back." That's what they told me.
1: Oh, okay. So,
2: Saturday morning
3: I felt like a bull-legged caterpillar. For
2: Saturday
3: them,
2: morning, 8:42 a.m. Ashley texts, "I just got a personalized phone call from Jeffrey at 8:42 to apologize for car troubles and for me buying a ticket."
0: Mm.
2: And so they said that.
1: How much early to make a phone call? I
3: didn't want them wasting their time going down there. I'm not there
0: on a Friday night. You know,
2: I'm not to the best part.
0: Partying.
1: Oh, okay.
2: How did he have your cell phone? She said it's unfortunately on my email, and then it said Kathy Taylor in the caller ID.
3: That must have been like the. I don't know why it says that. And
0: who's Kathy Taylor?
3: That must have been her old phone number. Now it's my number, and that's why it shows up.
0: What? Your cell phone shows up as Kathy Taylor?
3: Yeah.
0: Isn't that weird? I've never heard of this.
3: That's weird to me, too.
0: Kathy Taylor.
1: That's good, though, because
0: people don't know it's Jeffrey LaRoe. Otherwise, they'd never pick up.
1: What does Kathy want? What is this?
2: God, Kathy, leave me alone.
3: Oh, I think that will be the last time I will be dialing her number at this point.
1: Why?
3: So.
2: No. She wondered who the F is Kathy Taylor.
1: She's not bothered by it at all. She just said, hey, I got
3: it. Now I feel like it. Because when I changed my phone number from the last phone number I had, and they gave me this one, and I got to get a hold of my cell phone guy and say, hey, this is what the situation is. That my phone number comes up somebody else and not me.
2: If I have, real quick, and I know you got to end the show, if I have like 6 iPhones in my mom's stuff, what do I do with all those?
0: Are you completely unable to do anything on your own?
1: She doesn't try.
2: What do you do with all those iPhones?
1: She called me recently.
2: What did I ask you? Oh, it's too bad we got to end the show.
1: How to use a power washer. And I go...
2: No, it wasn't working. I was asking, what am I doing wrong?
1: Is it plugged in?
3: Well, there's two types. There's an electric power washer and there's one that's gas powered.
1: It's electric.
3: Okay. Plug it in, hook a regular garden hose up to it so you have a water hookup.
1: Yeah, it's pretty simple.
2: Uh-huh. He goes, did you turn it on?
1: She's like, what do you mean turn it on? And I go... Well, because she's using it, and she said it's coming. She's like, it's just coming out like a normal hose,
0: like a little trickle.
1: Well, I go, you got to turn it on. She goes, what do you mean?
3: You got to turn the water on so the water flows.
1: The water was on. The machine was not on. And I kept saying, you'll know that it's working. It'll make a noise. Yeah. And then she's like, I don't know what she was doing. She could not figure it out. But yeah, she won't even try.
2: He was on speakerphone.
0: You know that you have Google and all this AI crap that you're always at. Like,
1: but she doesn't take that step. Her first step is to call, bring somebody else into it.
2: You're my go-to man. Sorry, but
0: no, you're the go-to because I stopped. I eventually said, I go, I can't deal with this anymore. Her taxes. I don't know how to do taxes.
2: That was 100 years ago. I haven't asked you for anything.
0: Everything else.
2: No.
0: Now she's like, oh, help me get my email isn't working on my
2: phone.
0: That
2: fixed my phone. Charlie's isn't working either. No, you did something.
1: No. There was a broken thing. The app broke.
0: Gmail.
1: The app updated. I was able to work, and I did it on my own without Rover at all.
2: You didn't do anything. You said you woke up one day and it was fixed.
0: The app updated.
1: Yeah, the app updated, okay, and I re-put my info in.
0: There was a glitch in Gmail for a while.
1: I put my info in and re-hooked up my email.
0: Yeah. All right. Let me see here. What do I have to give away?
2: I can't print it because I'm not hooked up. Caller 30. We have a pair of tickets to see the Black Crowes. The show is Wednesday, June 10th at Blossom Music Center. 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
23: In baseball, after being blanked the first two innings by the A's, the Yankees exploded for 13 runs in the third inning. New York had 11 hits, 4 walks, and 4 stolen bases. They sent 18 batters to the plate and faced 75 pitches during their most productive inning since scoring 13 runs in the 8th inning against Tampa Bay in 2005. It was one shy for the franchise record for an inning set in July of 1920. They'd go on to win the game 13-8. And the U.S. men's soccer team in a warm-up match for the World Cup beat Senegal 3-2 yesterday in Charlotte with star Christian Pulisic scoring a goal and adding an assist. The U.S. starts their World Cup campaign Friday, June 12th against Paraguay. I'm Andy West with your iHeartRadio Sports Report.
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1: We've been on the road with each other, and there's just relationships, things, you know, there's dynamics, and it's a very delicate thing, and so there are a lot of moments of, like, exuberant joy as well and wonderful things, and, like, there's actually me and my brother got in an argument that led to pushing, and, like, he pushed me into a glass table. So, I mean, it was that intense, but someone was asking me, they were like, so did you guys get on the same page? And actually, I feel like we couldn't be further apart as far as, like, where we're drawing from, but we actually fell in love with each other again.
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24: A white woman's murder shocks the city. A black man from the projects comes forward with information about the case.
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24: But out of nowhere, he goes from star witness to prime suspect.
26: 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They turn on him.
24: 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Lee Harris is sentenced to 90 years.
27: I get 90 years for killing somebody I have never seen.
24: Behind bars, Lee finds an unlikely ally in his cellie, Robert. The pair are like chalk and cheese. There's no way their paths would ever cross on the outside. But as a fellow inmate, Robert sees through the lies and vows to do the unthinkable. Clear Lee's name.
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Rage on the Buzzard 100.7 WMMS. Exactly how I felt sitting there watching a sixth run, seventh inning. Guards kind of urinating down their own leg yesterday. Take a look back at that. Look ahead at the NBA Finals. And where is your happy place? And can I invade it today on MMS?

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Stansberry on the buzzard.

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0: 100.7 WMMS, where there's smoke, you can usually find at least a flame or two. And now we got more smoke on number 95, Myles Garrett. The rumors heating up, multiple teams throughout the night calling the Cleveland Browns, and the reports are that the Browns are listening. Now, that part I don't hate. You should always listen. Doesn't mean that you're listening and taking the offer seriously. It means you're willing to listen to see if there's an offer you should take seriously. You already know this. So apparently it's the Eagles, and I guess A.J. Brown could be part of that deal, and the Rams, where the report was they're willing to offer up like a Ricky Williams type deal. Like, here's all our draft capital, just give us 95, right? Pretty wild. So the Eagles thing with A.J. Brown. Now, the Browns struggled to score 20 points last season, so you think to yourself, go get a wide receiver, man. Problem is A.J. a little mouthy. I don't hate it, but like, he was willing to speak to the Philadelphia media about all of the dysfunction of the Eagles. That media is pretty rabid. Imagine him here with a bored Mary Kay and with three times the dysfunction. By the way, what was A.J. complaining about in Philly? The fact that Jalen Hurts couldn't play. What's he going to say about Shador? So I think you hang up on them. I understand you need receivers. I 100% agree. But I think I would maybe take a look at the Rams. I think they may be more motivated. They think Matt Stafford could get another one if you shore up his defense, and I tend to agree with them. If you're going to make a move for Myles Garrett, let's maybe go back to the Rams and see what they're willing to do. We'll pull out Blink here next on MMS.
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Not all that hard to find a conspiracy theory running wild online, with Spielberg's new movie Disclosure Day coming out. There are people who believe that Spielberg has been hired, I guess, by the government to soften the blow and help introduce all of us to aliens, and this movie will do that. I'm not sure a movie is how we would do that anymore, right? I mean, that's all anybody talks about is how nobody will go to the movies.

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Stansbury, you can reach out, use that microphone talkback button while you listen on iHeartRadio. I'm such a lovable person that at my old age now, I live alone. Now, it's not all bad. There are plenty of upsides to it. One of the downsides, though, is that you are responsible for, well, everything. You have to clean your whole house all by yourself. Nobody's going to pitch in there, right? You clean it. And that's noteworthy to me because I see here that a tech startup will send crews to your house. They will clean your house 100% for free. So what's the rub, right? Where is the cost to you? The cost to you is that you must let this crew wear cameras the entire time they're cleaning your house to provide content to their channels. So essentially, everybody's going to know that you had a filthy house. Now, I think the cheat code here would be what? Clean your house really well the first time, then call them, start up the service, be like, yeah, come clean it. Your house is already somewhat clean. They're just doing the maintenance. If you live the way I do, you're not letting the camera crew in on day one.

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Off today, and then the Yankees tomorrow. 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And then first pitch right around 7 on MMS.

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Dan's ready taking you through your Monday. The rumors are 9-5 could be headed out of town. Do the Browns move off of Myles Garrett? Let me know. 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

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Victory Park in North Ridgeville. 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

0: 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These days, everything is content. I should probably pimp the socials right here at the Stansberry Show. But everything is content these days. So I'm not surprised that there's a tech startup out there that's willing to take some of your chores off of your plate and then turn it into content. A new tech startup is willing to come into your home and clean it 100% for free. But you guessed it. What they want to be able to do is wear cameras the entire time while they're doing it. What they want to do is post, look, here's a before and after, and kind of, you know, do their own commercials while they're doing the jobs. Not necessarily a terrible idea. I don't think it's a service I would necessarily want. You know what I mean? 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
21: 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Carmine Galante, the feared boss of the Bonanno crime family, lies dead, his cigar still clutched between his teeth.
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21: 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From the minds behind the acclaimed television series comes Law and Order: Criminal Justice System. 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
21: 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But the murder of Carmine Galante marked the beginning of the end. Discover how a group of young prosecutors took on the mafia, and with the help of law enforcement, brought down its most powerful figures. I'm Anasika Nicolazzi. 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
25: Really? 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
25: 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Driving, food, music.
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26: 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How about that?
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Disturbed on the Buzzard 100.7 WMMS. Today, June 1st, 1980, was the first transmission from CNN. Kind of taking the news 24/7, if you will, there. Not sure that led to the best of what we see happening in the news business. I kind of missed the days of you get to midnight and there's just the flag and the anthem. Television's over, fellas. We'll see you in the morning.

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Conspiracy theories live on the internet. That's kind of where they kicked. Well, I don't know about kicked off. Flat Earth had been out there. Anyway, Spielberg's got this new movie coming out, Disclosure Day, and people believe that what this is him being paid off to help introduce us, soften the blow, to alien life. I just don't see it. I don't see it. I don't think a movie director is how they would do it anymore. I don't think people care enough about the movies.

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0: afternoon. Happy Monday and all that. Say hi to Rob Anthony. He's over there.
1: What's up, man?
0: Jess is back in Studio G.
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0: And if you'd like to join us, please feel free by whatever means you feel most comfortable. 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You can leave messages there for us as well. Went to fill up my water bottle, and I noticed that our own Rit Clattler, Rob, was frantically pacing outside of our studio, and no one would tell me why.
1: No, he was telling me there's breaking news, and he actually did tell me.
0: He told you what it was?
1: He led with, there's breaking news, and I said, what is it? And he said, I'll tell you on the radio. And I said, okay.
0: All right, well, come on in. This is staring through the iRit.
1: Alan, breaking news, a humongous story. According to ESPN and every other major media outlet, as well as my wife, Barbara, the Browns are trading Myles Garrett to the Rams. It is a blockbuster trade. Two-time Pro Bowl pass rusher Jared Verse headed to Cleveland, as well as a 2027 first-round draft pick and other draft compensation. These things are still being finalized. Andrew Berry has yet to comment and says no deal has been reached yet. However, we are told by Ian Rappaport, Adam Schefter, and my wife Barbara that this deal is a done deal. Myles Garrett headed out of Cleveland. I'm Rit Clattler for the Alan Cox Show.
4: 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Exclusive news!
1: Wow.
0: Well, what jumped out at me, I'll tell you, the breaking news was that Rit was married.
1: Yeah, his wife said Barbara twice.
0: Not that Myles Garrett is going to the Rams. By the way, congratulations to Myles Garrett. He put on a hell of a show here in Cleveland, did what he could, and he gets to go to Los Angeles.
1: Yeah.
0: So congratulations to him.
1: But that's a big deal, man.
0: Huge news.
1: Huge.
0: That Rit is married.
1: His wife, Barb. Twice, he said. He texted twice.
0: I mean, with respect to Myles Garrett, but we knew that was coming. But Barbara Clattler.
1: Mm-hmm.
0: Wow.
1: Barb Clattler.
0: No, I want to know more about her.
1: I'm sure we can.
0: She doesn't have any online presence.
1: Can ask him some questions, but I doubt he'll talk about it.
0: Seconds after he mentioned that, I typed in Barb Clattler, and it said, did you mean Barb Cutler?
1: Yes.
0: Did you mean Barbara Littler? All these other names, right? So I wouldn't be surprised to find out that Rit has no online presence, but for his wife also to have no online presence, that means no pictures of nieces or nephews or grandchildren or anything.
1: No, but she's right on top of the latest
0: Rit.
1: NFL news.
0: You think she's his right-hand woman? She's the secret sauce to his
1: news? I think he was just getting a ton of texts. I think his wife was blowing him up. Wanted to make sure he got it on the show first thing.
0: Wow.
1: That's a big deal.
0: That is a big deal. All right, well then, so what does that mean? He goes, he packs his crap and goes right away?
1: Heads up, yeah, well, yeah.
0: Yeah.
1: I mean, that explains why I guess he doesn't have to do the OTAs, but he has not been here. He's not once talked to the new coach. Like, none of that stuff, like, he talked about it last week and said, well, you know, it's no big deal. We just, you know, these are the optional sessions. And
0: oh, I see. He was playing it off like.
1: Yeah. Everybody was like, yeah, it's no big deal. But, I mean, the writing's on the wall. I think even last year, when he signed, I think everybody was like, yeah, there's no way this is going to last.
0: Mm-hmm.
1: He's going to go win a championship with the Rams. Like, that's what's going to happen.
0: Well, it does show you, I mean, the Rams and the Lions swapping quarterbacks between Jared Goff and Matt Stafford. That just goes to show you what a team with all the right pieces can do, right?
1: Yep.
0: Those guys languished in Detroit and L.A. respectively, and the two teams swap quarterbacks, and they both kill it.
1: And Jared Verse is no joke. I mean, he's a Pro Bowl pass rusher. Like, he's a good player. He's not Myles Garrett. But
2: No, you talk about one guy trading up and one guy trading down. Boy, oh boy. Jared Verse is like, wait. I'm getting traded. I'm going where? Cleveland. Huh? We said Cleveland. Wait, from LA, I'm going to Cleveland.
0: But I'm in LA now.
2: Right.
0: I like LA.
2: How about I stay here? Can I stay here?
0: Weather's nice. There's hot chicks.
2: I want to stay here.
0: Yeah. Nope. I'm sorry. You're going to, checks notes, Cleveland. All right, listen. Hey, it's sports, right? These guys, they don't have to, they just have to live here for a small period of time, right? You don't have to sell your house, all that crap. I mean, you can, you know, you go back and forth, do whatever you want to do.
2: Now,
0: be here part of the year, and then you keep your home in L.A.
2: I think the big question for me is, do the states communicate on the highway patrol level, or will he get a clean slate for driving in California? See, well,
0: Miles Garrett.
2: Yeah. You know, because he gets a ticket every other day for going 800 miles an hour. So I wonder now, will that follow him to California, or can he start anew with dangerous driving?
0: I bet his record will be not expunged, but I imagine that that won't follow him out there.
2: Well, there you go.
0: Yeah.
2: Now he can drive like an a-hole in a whole new state.
0: I was going to say, yeah. Because you know how safely everyone drives in L.A.?
2: Right.
0: You know, the stereotype that you're sitting in traffic. And it is true. I lived out there for a number of years. It is true. You know, it takes you four times as long to get anywhere. But it doesn't mean that there aren't people just driving like maniacs. It's California. Everybody's brains are baked after a certain amount of time. So, all right, well, good for him. Congratulations to everyone involved, except for the guy who got traded to the Browns, whoever he is.
2: And Cleveland Browns fans, I think. I'm not sure congratulations are in order there.
0: Well, no, I'm speaking solely for him as a competitor and whatever. You know, fans loved him. He was here. He put up a good fight, right? He stuck around. I know they kind of derided him for sticking around for the money, but I hate to break it to people. That's why everybody does anything is for the money. Good for him. Whatever. He's getting a little long in the tooth, though, isn't he?
2: No. I mean, he's still got some of his great years ahead of him, for sure.
0: Okay, yeah. Well.
2: He's going to do just fine.
0: Good for, he's 30. I mean, he ain't getting any younger. Is it really a stunning trade, though? I heard Ritt refer to it as a stunning. Well, I'm sorry, either Ritt or his wife Barb referred to it as a stunning trade.
2: Yeah, I think, well, because it's a blockbuster deal, right? I mean, it's the latest huge deal.
0: But you
2: deal.
0: Know what happened to Blockbuster, Rob?
2: They've gone teats up.
0: Is that what they mean?
2: I hope that they're not.
0: I hope that they're not likening it to Blockbuster Video.
2: Well, there's still one, right? There's one Blockbuster Video.
0: No, I think
2: left.
0: That one's gone too.
2: There
0: was
2: is it?
0: Yeah, it was in Portland or Eugene, Oregon, or something, or Alaska. I think that one's gone too. They held on as long as they could, and they held on that long as a novelty, almost like a museum, you know. And every time I am at home and I pass the block that used to house my Blockbuster Video. One single tear falls down my cheek, Rob, and I'm not prone, you know, as to ocular lactation, but once in a while, I'll walk by and that's what'll happen. Okay, anyway, good. Miles Garrett going to the Rams. You know, back in the day, had he gone to the Rams, he'd be going to St. Louis, and that's far less exciting than if, you know, Cleveland to St. Louis, you're like, yeah, it feels like a lateral move, but going out there to L.A., he's going to have a good time. Is he a married man, Miles Garrett?
2: No, he's dating, who was that, the skier?
0: Lindsey Vonn?
2: No.
0: Oh.
2: Miles, hold on. I can't remember her name.
0: I don't know. Chloe Kim?
2: I think that's right.
0: Snowboarder?
2: Yes.
0: Okay, Chloe Kim. But not married. He's going to get out. She's from California.
2: Yeah.
0: So that's got to be exciting. Okay.
2: Yeah, Chloe Kim.
0: All right. Well, there you go.
2: Ski, snowboard, whatever, man.
0: No, I get it.
2: Winter Olympics.
0: Yes.
2: I saw him there. Looking all dope, getting ready to go to California.
0: Now, will he keep, we were talking about minority ownership last week, will he keep his minor stake in the Cavs?
2: Yeah, why not?
0: Yeah, I don't know.
2: I mean, it's not like he's shooting his way out of town. You know what I mean? He got traded. He didn't ask to be traded. I'm sure he did, but publicly he didn't, you know? So, yeah, people love him here.
0: They always will. Will they paint over that mural of him at Playhouse Square?
2: Again, doubt it.
0: You see, there's a guy out there like today with white paint, a big old roller.
2: They did one over at that bar too,
0: yeah.
2: Right? Old 86.
0: Yeah. It? No, that was J-Ram.
2: I thought there was a bunch of them.
0: Oh,
2: there
0: might be. I couldn't remember. So focused on the guy from my White Sox getting clocked with OK Pants doing some fine work over there. Hey, I got to take a break. There's a lot of stuff to get to. I got ICP tickets later on for you as well if you want to go see the Insane Clown Posse. If you're a Juggalo or Juggalette, you know they moved the gathering from Ohio to Missouri. So if you want to see them, they're going to do the Agora. That might be your best bet this year to check them out. Just a few weeks away there at the Agora. And oh, and also we're doing this thing a couple of times during the show. I think 2:30 and 5:30.
2: Mm-hmm.
0: There are keywords for this $250,000 grand prize thing for the 250th and last birthday for the United States. 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
1: Have you ever been impregnated with excitement? 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Welcome back to your new daddy, Alan Cox.
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3: Guardians are off tonight. They had a little bit of a go over the weekend. I think they ended up taking two or three. No?
4: With the Sox.
3: Red Sox.
4: Oh, yeah.
3: Oh, no, the Sox took two. All right, yep. So the Guardians only got one over the Red Sox there. They are in New York starting tomorrow night. They will start up against the Yankees for three games, head down to Tejas for three, and then come home to host the Yankees next week. So they're on the road all week. Tonight, however, Guardians off, which, if history is any guide, means that we will get the Corey Roddick experience in full effect. However, as June has kicked in, if you find yourself in CLE Clothing Company, you can use the promo code PRIDE all through the month of June for 15% off. If, let's say, you've just wakened from a coma, still trying to get your sea legs, maybe those muscles have atrophied, and you can only do shopping online, you can just as easily use that promo code at the CLE Clothing Co. website as well. I, Rob, saw a delightful film this weekend with my daughter called The Sheep Detectives. Have you heard of this movie?
4: No.
3: Oh, it's somebody described it as Knives Out combined with Babe. Remember Babe?
4: I do.
3: Movie's a lot of talking sheep. It's Hugh Jackman and Emma Thompson. And
4: animated or live?
3: Well,
4: action?
3: It's a lot of CGI sheep. And okay. So it's a lot of celebrity voices. It is an Elaine Benes, Tim Watley reunion, as the main voices are Bryan Cranston and Julia Louis-Dreyfus. And we went to, the Great Northern Mall to see The Sheep Detectives. And it really, really was, you know, those just those kids movies that aren't too, there's something for everybody, you know, they're not too cloying. A lot of these kids movies, you get cavities just watching them. But movies like The Wild Robot and things like that, a lot of times the best movies are the ones taken from books and then they're adapted properly. And so there's Sheep Detectives that I had forgotten was even out. And I was talking to my daughter about going to see it. You know, she's 10. She has a couple of days left of the fourth grade. And she said to me, "Hey, since we're going to see the movie at the mall, could we go to Hot Topic?" Rob, it's
4: and
3: begun.
4: And so it begins.
3: And so it begins. I said, "Really?" And she said, I said, "What are you looking for?" And my daughter said to me, her quote was, "I don't know, but I need a new aesthetic."
4: Aww. Oh, aesthetic too. You're there,
3: and
4: bro.
3: I said, "Okay." I said, "Let's go." So, you know, every child has their rite de passage, if you will, Rob. They go into Hot Topic, right? Hot Topic began when I was probably in high school. It started on the West Coast. I don't really think it got to the rest of the country for maybe another 8-9 years. But it became synonymous, of course, with, malls and kids that really wanted to get themselves a new look. It was kind of commodified rebellion, if nothing else. And that's fine. That's how a lot of kids, Gen Xers, we discovered what we liked to wear based on the mall, right? We didn't have Instagram pages and things like that. And so I was asking my daughter, I said, "Is this something that you saw, or are your friends kind of going that way?" And she goes, "No, I just kind of, I like that vibe. And so I want to see if there's anything there that strikes my fancy." So we went in there before the movie. $132 later, Rob.
4: Yep.
3: We're walking out with the bag from Hot Topic. So,
4: what'd she get?
3: She got a number of items. She got herself these pink and black striped, like fingerless arm warmer type things, you know?
4: Yeah, yeah.
3: Got herself a handful of stuff.

0: is largely the domain of emo kids, scene kids, that kind of thing, you know, if you want to go back. There was one guy in there, a very large man, very long hair, smelled awful. I was coming around an end cap, and he happened to be walking in a different direction, and I could smell him. And I was like, this guy, I don't know what's going on here. It wasn't like I thought there was anything hinky going on, but I'm like, you know, it's not like the guy looked out of place. He might have had a K-pop Demon Hunter shirt on or something.
1: He was just stinky.
0: He stunk.
1: It stinks.
0: Yeah. I couldn't say that, of course, but, you know, and it had been a minute since I'd been around anybody who really stunk.
1: Really?
0: You know, well, yeah, like,
1: I don't get it all the time.
0: I don't spend
1: here
0: a lot of time. Well, I'm not talking about walking around downtown. I'm talking about a person. When you get next to somebody, and I don't mean BO, if you're next to somebody, like if you're at the gym or something like that, that's a whole other thing. I'm talking about a guy who has been marinating, bro. This is a guy who I don't know how much moving he's done other than getting up, going to the mall and, you know, for his weekly constant. I don't know anything about the guy. I know. I know that he looked the part. I was 0% shocked when I got that close to him and he stunk. But I was like, wow, man, you know, because those stores are pretty tightly packed.
1: Yep.
0: And by the way, I had forgotten or I had it had been 100 years since I had been inside a Hot Topic and I was confusing it with Spencer Gifts. Remember Spencer Gifts?
1: Yep.
0: Back in the day, they used to have like a back corner that was full of more adult things, right? There'd be some sex dice games. There'd be a couple of things. Well, I think Spencer Gifts was like, oh, we should just make the whole thing like that. So then it became weed shirts and all this kind of, you know, they leaned very, very heavily into that stuff. They got away from being silly and more leaning toward kind of trying to be edgy.
1: Yeah.
0: And as we were walking in, I was like, oh, right, that's Spencer Gifts. Because that would have given me a little bit of a pause had she wanted to go in there. But yeah.
1: Yeah, they went down the horribly offensive T-shirt and dildo model.
0: Kind of. Like, they really did.
1: That's pretty much all that store was.
0: Yeah. I think people should wear whatever they want to wear. But, you know, it's like at Sonic Temple, you know, when people break out the festival wear.
1: Yeah.
0: There's nothing wrong with that. I think that's a place to wear it. But there's a lot of really dumb shirts that guys think are hilarious. And I don't understand them. But it's your money and you should wear what you want. But yeah, there's a lot of those, you know, this face seats five.
1: Exactly.
0: That kind of thing.
1: There's funny. And then there's just like, all right, dude, are you actually wearing that in public? You know what I mean? Like,
0: I have a feeling some people only pull that out for festivals, right? Because you're walking around all day. I mean, you are like a mobile billboard for whatever you decide to wear, I guess. And some people opt for that stuff. But, and again, she's 10, you know, she's kind of up on, we don't baby talk her or anything like that, obviously. But I don't necessarily want to walk in somewhere and there's shirts about, you know, check out my penis.
1: That exactly. Kind of,
0: you know, don't need that. But anyway, so she broke the Hot Topic seal. But aside from that, that Sheep Detectives movie is just goddamn delightful.
1: It looked like I was looking at the preview of it. It looks like a movie I would actually enjoy.
0: It's
1: just
0: a shepherd
1: me.
0: Who dies. It's in the trailer. It's no spoiler. Hugh Jackman is a shepherd who dies, and his flock wants to solve the murder because he's read them stories and books and things like that. And so, yeah, it's a lot of CGI talking animals, things like that. But there's enough human actors in it to make it entertaining, and it's a very, very entertaining film. But other than that, we'll see what happens. If you listen to us on iHeartRadio, you can leave messages there for us.
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2: 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You had a caller named Betty, and you started playing Black Betty. And it made me wonder if you wanted to have a battle of the Bettys. Black Betty, song. Brown Betty, as in Apple Brown Betty. Betty from the Flintstones. Betty Boop. Or Betty, the evil villain from the movie Kung Pao, Deep Dive. Which one is your favorite? Love you, Mario.
0: Tom from Cannes going through it, Rob. He wants another favorite Betty. I don't think I have a favorite Betty. White? A lot of people liked Betty White. Right? She's old. She's dead now.
1: But yep.
0: Yeah.
4: That's the best Betty.
0: You what?
4: That's the best Betty.
0: Betty White.
4: Yeah.
0: I don't know. Betty Page?
1: Iconic.
0: I did date a lot of, back in the day, I did date a lot of girls with jet black blunt bangs. So maybe Betty Page. She's a legend.
1: Legend.
0: Legend.
1: Iconic.
0: Yeah.

0: Betty, there was Betty and Veronica in the Archie comics. That was always kind of a Ginger or Marianne argument, right?
1: Yeah.
0: Betty or Veronica. Betty was a blonde. There's Betty and Wilma. He mentioned Betty from the Flintstones. Betty and Wilma. And
1: I mean, Betty Ford had it going on, too.
0: Betty Ford. And you know she parties.
1: Oh, yeah.
0: She partied.
1: Yeah, man. And she was, whew.
0: She was a handsome woman.
1: She sure was.
0: Yeah. Hey, let me give you a shot at this money here. We're doing this thing for the America 250. And there's money to be won. And this is your shot at it. So good luck.
2: 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Just enter this nationwide keyword on our website, Liberty. That's Liberty. 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
0: Oh, boy. Oh, got some food news, Rob. The New York Mets were hosting the Cincinnati Reds. I don't know if it's happening now or if they did it just over the weekend. And so the Reds broadcasters, you know, they wanted to try some of the new food that was happening. And they had the Skyline Chili Egg Roll. You know, Skyline Chili, very controversial around these parts. For people who are Cincinnati transplants, they'll be like, oh, Skyline Chili is great. They used to have Skyline Chili restaurants here. I think one by one they closed. It's watery spaghetti. It ain't great. But some people will, they'll swear by it. And it didn't go so great when the sportscasters were trying it on the air.
4: Like, let's say, Chinese food, an egg roll. It's something of the opponent's Skyline Chili. So there is a Skyline Chili egg roll in the house, and we have our best on the scene. Jim Day, how is it?
5: Well, since you guys have absolutely no guts whatsoever, and since I'm a team player, I'm going to try it out. I can't imagine this is true Skyline. First of all, it's very greasy.
4: That's not the world's most ringing endorsement when it opens with a long,
5: You're killing me. Well, my mom taught me not to talk with my mouth full, so I'm breaking that rule too. Mom, I'm sorry.
6: Clean your plate.
4: Second take leads with
0: They have to call the game in between, and the guy's really milking it there. But evidently, it is disgusting.
1: Who was it?
0: And so it was a Jim Day.
1: I was just, who was along with him? That was really interesting.
0: The color guy?
1: Yeah.
0: How so?
1: Just because I think he wants to say so much more.
0: Oh, yeah. Well, he might, you know.
4: Oh, my God.
5: Will the kids say mid?
4: Yeah.
5: It's below mid.
0: Below mid.
4: I'm so glad I didn't
5: have to. Taking one for the team. You guys are killing me.
4: Jim, I don't think you're going to be allowed to sit in our section of the plane on the way back.
5: Yeah, I'll be sitting in the back, if you know what I mean.
0: There you go. Sit back by the toilets, everybody.
1: He's making jokes about pooping.
0: Back here by the toilets. Skyline Chili Egg Roll.
1: I can't. Yeah, that just cannot be good.
0: Well, not according to that guy. And, of course, these days the Reds are just happy to have anything that isn't Tom Brenneman. So they're happy to have a guy trying these Skyline Chili egg rolls. And you knew Tom Brenneman of trouble, Rob. I don't trust anybody who spells Tom with an H. And I realize Tom. That's probably how it should be spelled. You are just shortening Thomas,
1: mm-hmm.
0: And there is an H in there. But I think we all agreed long ago that if you're going to shorten it to Tom, take out the H.
1: Mm-hmm.
0: So the people who are sticking with Thom, I don't know about that. I knew a guy back in the day who went by Tommy. And he kept the H. And we all called him Thommy. And he'd get so mad. I'm like, that's how you spell your name, bro. You had a choice. And that's what you opted for.
1: Well, it's like the G off you, Jeffs. Yeah. Come on, dude. That's not how you spell that.
0: Well, but if your parents, I wrestled with a guy whose name was G off. And unfortunately, his name was Jeff Beatty. And so obviously, we all went to G off, Beatty off.
1: Yeah.
0: Ha, ha, ha. Whatever. He didn't pick the G-E-O-F-F. His parents did. But if you choose Tommy with an H. You choose that. Your name's Thomas. Uh-huh. You choose Tommy. He did not like that.
1: Then there's one way to fix it.
0: You remove that H.
1: Get rid of the H, homie.
0: Yes. Now, he removed all of them because he jumped off a bridge.
1: Oh.
0: But the point is...
1: Whoops.
0: It, well, no, I think he meant to do it. Hey. Hey, Bill.
3: Hey, Bill. Hey, Al. Hey, Rob.
1: Hey, Bill.
0: What's going on, Bill?
3: Not much. Try not to laugh. But two things. Rob, tell those Red Sox to take it easy on us. They went to both Saturday and Sunday. Losses. That hurt.
0: Yeah.
3: It hurt a lot.
1: Yeah, I'm with you. I don't like the Red Sox, so it's I'm not gonna pass anything along cordially, but as a former Massachusetts resident, I'll make sure that the message gets to him.
3: Thank you very much. And speaking of that, where you used to live, I find it very odd that a meteor almost hit you in Medina County over there. Mm-hmm. And then over the weekend, there was another meteor right near your old hometown. So suspicious is... The meter,
0: Bill. Are you taking the long way around and trying to insinuate that Rob Anthony is a meteor magnet?
3: Yes.
0: Oh.
3: And that you should be careful.
0: He's been a magnet for many things: trouble, chick.
3: Well, yeah.
0: Meteor. I don't know about that.
3: This adds to his resume. A big world out there.
1: Ooh. Oh my.
0: All right, thank you, Bill. I appreciate it. Bill in Lakewood. Our phone software is rejecting Bill. Yeah, I love the coverage that I was watching on Channel 2 in New York of the sonic boom. Apparently, they didn't preview the Ring Cam video because the anchor had to be like, I'll play this here for you.
7: And this afternoon is confirmed to have been a meteor exploding off the coast of Massachusetts. Security footage from a home in Rhode Island captured the sound of that sonic boom. Take a listen. Wow, a couple of rumbles there. Scientists say meteors...
0: I think he thought it was going to be like one of these things that like shakes the, because that's what people said. They're like, oh, you could feel it from far away. This particular Ring Cam. Yeah, there's a little crack in there. But I mean, if you're going to set it up as the sonic boom footage. And then he's like, oh, yeah. He had to tell you that it was in there. He's gaslighting you on the sonic boom. But yeah, listen, we had it on St. Paddy's Day here in Cleveland. Right. That was the day that huge meteorite exploded over Northeast Ohio. And everybody was freaking out. They thought it was Iranian drones or something. And the same thing happened in New England. There was a shockwave over Cape Cod.
1: Oh, super. Dude, I was sitting outside my backyard having a burger, and I hear this boom. I thought maybe the old lady fell down the stairs. But nope. It was something coming from outer space.
0: Yeah.
1: I think it was aliens, dude. I'm not lying to you. I think it was totally aliens, and you gotta do something to prove to me otherwise that it's not. Because anything that sounds like that has to be extraterrestrial.
0: Oh, extraterrestrial.
1: That's right.
0: Right.
1: Yeah, I do.
0: So we have to prove to you, the burden of proof is on us that it wasn't aliens.
1: Yeah, man.
0: Not that it was aliens.
1: I saw on TV the other day, the president released a whole bunch of files that said aliens are real. I saw a picture from the moon that showed all these green spacemen, and I think that's what happened over there in Cape Cod.
0: Okay.
1: Yeah.
0: You're sure it wasn't Dr. Spichemin?
1: Who the hell's that, dude?
0: It's a deep dive.
1: Oh, I don't know who that is, guy.
0: It's okay. I'll explain in the break.
1: Okay.
0: But no...
1: Doctor Who?
0: Exactly. Yes. Peter Capaldi is my Doctor Who forever. Hey, want to go see the Insane Clown Posse?
1: Yes.
0: I know I do. ICP has moved the gathering from Ohio, its home of many years, to the great state of Missouri. So if you want to see them, the Agora is probably going to be your best bet. And it's not far off. It's Friday, June 26th. AXS.com got the details for you. ICP, back at the Agora, Friday, June 26th, caller 10. Whoop, whoop. These tickets are yours. Good luck. 216-578-1007. 800-348-1007.
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25: Just before midnight on Saturday, February 19th, 2005, Danielle Imbo and her friend Richard Patron left a crowded Philadelphia bar. The two 30-somethings planned to walk to Richard's truck and drive home, but they never made it.
26: It does not make sense. It's like they literally vanished.
25: The two were never seen again.
27: Not just them, but a truck disappeared into the ether.
25: Was it an accident, or were they murdered?
1: No one had a motive to kill them.
25: Those same questions frustrated law enforcement. The FBI called it murder for hire.
26: Who killed these two individuals and how did they get rid of them?
2: Both of them weren't the target. One of them was the target. The other one was wrong place, wrong time.
25: But which victim was the intended target and why?
1: It was definitely murder for hire for Danielle, not for Richard.
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4: It's August 2023, a county government meeting in Pennsylvania's Lehigh Valley. 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
5: My two-month-old son was happily drinking milk from his bottle when he quickly started choking, turned blue, and went limp. 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Two pumps of the device and my son was conscious, gasping for air and coughing up milk.
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5: 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Enough is enough.
4: 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And the same doctor's name kept coming up again and again. A pediatrician.
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4: 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From Serial Productions and The New York Times, I'm Diane Neary, and this is The Preventionist, a story about a doctor and the rise of a powerful field of pediatric medicine.
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12: John Polk was my nemesis. I knew in order to live a rich and fulfilling life, one where I was equal under the law and could be happy and fulfilled, I needed to defeat the message that John Polk was peddling.
28: I'm John Polk. For years, I was the poster boy of the conversion therapy movement. The ex-gay who married an ex-lesbian and traveled the world telling my story of how I changed my sexuality from gay to straight. I wore the label of ex-gay with pride. That was all until, well, we'll get to that part.
12: He's like a car wreck and then people can't keep their eyes off him. He evokes a reaction. He did with me.
29: I remember it being a major blow to the evangelical community to see one of their brightest, hottest stars go down.
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8: You don't deserve anything. You deserve to get smacked in the face and kicked in the dirt.

0: 5192. Want to send a text? Congrats to Tim Marks, by the way. Grab those ICP tickets. Is that Louisville, Ohio, Jess?
1: Louisville,
0: Kentucky?
1: Ohio.
0: Well, I know Louisville, but I was going to say, like, that's way down there.
1: Yeah, Louisville is by Canton.
0: By Canton? That makes more sense.
2: Is it pronounced the same?
1: Louisville.
2: It's Louisville, Ohio? Mm-hmm. Not. Okay.
1: I'm probably.
0: Because I was like.
1: Right.
0: Yeah, okay. I gotcha. Louisville, Ohio. Because there's a Louisville, but I was like, wow, that's really far south. How are they hearing us? I was like, it ain't Louisville, Kentucky. We have people there. Okay. Louisville, Ohio. Okay. Down by the Football Hall of Fame. Mm-hmm. Gotcha. Anyway.
2: I think I graduated high school with that dude's brother, Skid.
0: Skid Marks, everybody.
2: Thank you.
0: WMMS
2: Skid
0: Rob
2: Marks
0: on social media. I will have those ICP tickets for you all this week around 2:40. I had to explain to John Cusack on Saturday night, Rob, who the Insane Clown Posse were. I was hosting an evening with John Cusack, which was an absolute blast. So if you came to that, it was almost a full house, I think. And it was a lot of fun. So if you came, we had a great time, and I appreciate it. He had a lot of fun. He's doing a series. He's doing these tours where they screen his movies. And there are some cities where they'll show High Fidelity. There's one, I think, in Brooklyn, they showed Serendipity. They'll show Gross Point Blank. And here in Cleveland, they showed Say Anything. When he first got there, I was back in the green room, and I was kind of going through some questions that people had already submitted on index cards for the Q&A portion. They were going to screen the film. He and I were going to chat. We're going to go into some audience Q&A. And so I'm going through the cards. And so when he gets into the green room and he and I are kind of chatting before we go out there, he didn't even know what movie they were screening. He goes, what are they screening tonight? And I said, Say Anything. And he didn't. You know what I mean? Like, they book this thing and then he shows up and he was great. I mean, you know. And so people had been asking me for the past month or so if I was nervous. Because I guess a few years ago, Doogie hosted a thing with him, and it didn't go well, is what I inferred from the whole thing. And I know everybody blamed her, but he can also be kind of a prickly guy. And so I said, I'm not nervous, but I said, I will have to determine based on which John Cusack I get. I think what might have helped is we had a few minutes in the green room before we went out there. And so we were able to chop it up. The Chicago thing helped a lot. He lives there. I didn't realize that he lives in Chicago. Our friend Erica Rhodes, the comedian who was in last week?
2: Oh, yeah, yep.
0: I had posted a photo of he and I from Saturday night, and she hit me up, and she goes, oh, that's so fun. He and I used to date. I was like, really?
2: Oh, wow.
0: Yeah. I said, well, he was a lot of fun. It was a great time. Anyway, part of the audience Q&A, there was a woman who talked about how much he and his movies meant to her, and she was kind of telling this story, and it culminated in her mentioning that his movies had gotten her through a divorce or something like that, or her ex-husband was a juggalo. And there were enough people there that laughed, but he kind of looked at me, and he didn't know what that was. And I said, Insane Clown Posse is what we're talking about, and then I kind of had to explain briefly what that was. But yeah, it was a lot of fun. It was a good time. There were a couple of people at the mic who mildly heckled me, which is fine, too.
2: Heckled you?
0: Well, this one woman who'd clearly been drinking, she was like, anyway, John and whoever you are. And I was like, I'm just a guy talking to John. She's like, are you like supposed to be a Cleveland celebrity or something? I go, nope, I'm just a guy talking to John Cusack.
2: Jesus.
0: But like people in the audience were like booing her. And I was like, it's ain't about me. It's fine. It's completely fine. There was one point where he kind of looked at me and I said, Insane Clown Posse. It's rapping clowns from Detroit. And so, so it was a lot of fun. It was, the Q&A went longer, I think, than scheduled, because after that, he had about 50 people who had paid for like the VIP meet and greet.
2: Yep.
0: So he was still doing that on stage, but he didn't show up with people. He walked in by himself. And we chatted for about 10 minutes before we went out, and then we hung out for a little bit in the green room after. So it was great. It was a very, very fun night, and I think people who went had a lot of fun.
2: So it sounds like you got a good version of him.
0: I think so, man. He was just very, he was very generous with his time, and he had good, because people's questions, a lot of people will answer the same, or they will ask the same kinds of questions. what was your favorite part to play? What's a character that's most like you, you know, or music? So he mostly kind of lit up when people would ask him music questions, obviously, because the music in his films is not, it's not coincidental and it's not incidental. You know what I mean? It's like, you know, I kind of posed that question to him. I'm like, the music in your films is clearly, you know, very specifically curated. And he would talk about songs that they had tried to get for certain films and they couldn't get the clearance. You know, In Your Eyes, the faint was, since we were screening Say Anything, In Your Eyes, the famous Peter Gabriel song from the boombox scene. He's like, it wasn't supposed to be that song. It was supposed to be another song, but we couldn't get the clearance for that other song. And so it was In Your Eyes, Peter Gabriel. Of course, that ended up being a massive hit for Peter Gabriel and a big part of that movie. And
2: you know. Now, did you sit out there and watch any of the movie?
0: I did. I watched about the first hour of the movie because I was like, yeah, he's. I was told he'll probably get here with about half an hour left in the film. And so I wanted to give myself plenty of time. I didn't want the green room to be empty when he got there. So I watched, about an hour of it and then walked back into the green room.
2: Well, it's nice to hear he wasn't a dick.
0: No, it was great.
2: Yeah.
0: Yeah. I don't know that the guy's ever a dick. I just think that, like, depending on when you get someone, you might just not vibe with them properly. Sure. You know what I mean? So, but it was a lot of fun. So for people who came to that show on Saturday night, thanks, because it was a lot of fun. Hey, Brian is in Tucson, Arizona.
2: Tucson, Arizona.
0: Hey, Brian.
3: Monroe.
0: What's going on, Brian?
3: Monroe, I've been wanting to say that. Okay, I have a couple things to talk about here. Monroe. I'm watching Terminator 1, and I didn't realize that Linda Hamilton was this hot in those jeans.
0: What do you mean you didn't realize she was hot in those jeans? She was like 24 years old. Of course.
3: I didn't. I'm 40, so like when this movie came out, it wasn't like...
2: You were a kid.
3: I don't know. I think
0: that's why. But that's why I figured you would have noticed.
3: Mom jeans are hot on her.
2: Okay. Yeah, you hadn't had that first pantalones zap,
0: right?
3: I mean, hey, Linda Hamilton, she does it for me now at 41. So
0: I like how Linda Hamilton now is like the, she's the secret weapon in all these like sci-fi shows. Anytime they want to bring somebody in that's a bit of stunt casting, like Stranger Things. If you watch that show Resident Alien with Alan Tudyk, she was in that too. And she's always playing some villain now. But, you know, if you know, you know. Gen Xers are like, oh, yeah, Terminator and all that stuff. But she's benefited from a bit of stunt casting.
3: They could have brought John Cusack in too.
0: Yes.
3: The guy's got a weird face now.
0: He looked fine to me. He looked exactly the same to me. He dresses in all black. He's wearing like a ball cap. But I was like, wow, this guy, because I'd never met him in person. I'm like, this guy looks exactly the same. So, yeah. What else, Brian?
3: All right. Two things before I go. I messaged Rob over the week, and I wanted to let you guys know that I respect you guys for the fathers that you are, and Father's Day is coming up.
4: Oh, good for you.
0: Yeah. You don't know what kind of father I am. Don't offer up your respect so willy-nilly, Brian.
3: No, the way you talk about your three kids and the way that Rob talks about his daughters and stuff, I respect you guys as fathers, and that's why I listen all the time, because you guys bring, like, influence and knowledge to the table.
0: Brian, that just goes to show you what a dope you are. I talk about my three kids, but I've got four kids, Brian. How you like that? Legally allowed to talk about three of them. Kidding, of course, but you have how many kids, Brian?
3: And then I have three boys.
0: Yeah. And how's that going?
3: Yeah, 23, 21, and 16.
0: You were a young dad.
3: I was a young dad. I started at 17.
0: Wow. Daddy says she's too young, but she's old enough for me, Rob. Okay. And is the mom still around?
3: Yeah, I was with her for 14 years.
0: Okay. And are they turning out to be valuable young men?
3: I mean, are they ne'er-do-wells? Youngest is probably my middle one's addicted to video games. My oldest got a girlfriend and a cat.
0: Yeah,
3: my youngest wants to move out, so, I mean, it sounds about right.
0: I thought Brian was going to say, my middle one's a dick.
2: That's exactly what I thought,
0: too. He goes, no, addicted to video games. I was glad he continued. Yeah. He's a dick to video games.
3: My middle one's a pussy.
0: Why?
3: He's more like not, I don't know, in tune with the world.
0: Oh, well, some people come to that later.
3: Yeah. Yeah, not like autistic, but I mean like he's...
0: Artistic.
3: Artistic, I guess you could say.
0: Right. Okay.
3: I need to call in more. This is fun.
0: Yeah. I feel like autistic people are too in tune with the world, Brian.
3: I think so, too, because yeah. Like, you know, they're, like, into model airplanes and, like, you know, cars.
0: Well, it's just an added level of difficulty.
3: Exact details.
0: If you yeah, that's right. All right. Yeah. Okay.
3: Hey, but I was going to go back to the Spencer story real quick.
0: Okay.
3: Okay, so the other day, I took my girlfriend and her 10-year-old daughter to the mall, right?
0: Mm-hmm.
3: So we go into Charlotte Russe, Sunglass Hut, and then I see Spencer across the way, and I'm like, I haven't been to Spencer's in like 5 years. I was like, I still don't remember what this store looks like. So I go in the store with her. We check out the shirts. We're looking around. Her 10-year-old daughter's with us, and she heads back to the back wall. And on the back wall is just a pleasure wall, let me say.
0: Yep.
2: Yep.
3: And so she grabs her daughter and she says, you need to go away. And the look on her 10-year-old's face, I'll probably never forget it in my life. She was just like awestruck, like she's never seen a wall like this before. And she probably didn't know what it was, but she probably did.
0: Well, if she did, then that's something she's not going to be able to unsee.
3: I don't know. I mean, like YouTube nowadays with... teenagers and people, I remember my 7-year-old boy messaging or looking up stuff on YouTube I didn't realize that he thought was, you know, out there, and you can find it.
0: Yeah. All right. Good luck, Brian. Thank you for the call, pal. There's Brian, Rob, in Tucson, Arizona. See, everybody's going back and forth on the text here with this Louisville, Louisville thing, and they're like, oh, Jess is dumb, and so blah, blah, blah. I go, hey, man, there's another town called Louisville. That's why I asked. I don't know these towns. There's Louisville, L-O-U-I-S, that's near Canton.
2: Mm-hmm.
0: That's where our winner is from. And then down almost to West Virginia is Louisville, L-E-W-I-S. So you're telling me they're both Louisville?
1: I have a
0: That doesn't
1: that
0: seem
1: lives-
0: right. Huh?
1: I have a cousin that lives in Louis. She says Louisville, so I don't know.
0: By Canton?
2: We'll go with that.
1: Yeah.
2: We'll go with that then. Two different towns, Louis and Louisville.
1: Whatever you want
0: to I would have, well, I like to pronounce towns what they're called, but I mean, I would have thought that that was pronounced Louisville, since that's how this city in Kentucky is spelled, but people are like, it's Louisville. I'm like, why would there be two towns spelled differently and pronounced the same? They're like 2 hours apart. Maybe they are. What the hell do I know? I'm just saying, you know, if you have two towns with essentially the same name, they're spelled differently for a reason, so that you pronounce them differently. Rob, if you had asked me, golly, what will be the bone of contention within the first 65 minutes of Monday's show, I certainly would not have thought it was the pronunciation of two podunk Ohio towns.
1: You just had to ask me who the winner was.
0: Well, I wanted to know. I wanted to entree... into my John Cusack story, Rob. So that was my connective tissue there. It's not Louisville, it's Louisville, somebody says. Jess is crazy. It's the next town up from East Canton. Right, but this is what I'm saying, is that there's another town 2 hours south spelled L-E-W-I-S. They're both pronounced Louisville, somebody said. Why the hell would they both be pronounced Louisville? What, they just are differentiated by a different zip code? Is that all it is? Hey, Drunk Sue will tell me. She lives in Canton. Or is it Canton?
4: I graduated from Louisville.
0: Yeah, so it is Louisville.
1: It's Louisville.
4: Good for you.
0: You graduated from Louisville High School right there. So is that you're telling me that the town 2 hours south is also pronounced Louisville?
5: Well, I don't know about that town, but I know where I graduated from.
0: All right. Well,
2: that's the best answer you've ever given, Sue.
0: I don't know about that, but I know where I graduated from.
2: I couldn't care less about that other place, but I can tell you this. Where I graduated from is pronounced Louisville.
0: Listen, I love it more if they're both pronounced Louisville and spelled differently. All I know is if you go to Kentucky and say Louisville, they'll run you off the road.
5: Simply, I couldn't care less. Even if I tried to care about the spelling, I don't care. All I know is Louisville.
0: I could see, Rob, and it might seem counterintuitive, but knowing what we know about Sue now over the years, I could see Sue having been the valedictorian of her graduating class.
2: Yep. It's like Barney from The Simpsons.
0: I'll take that as a no.
5: No. I missed a little bit too much school. I skipped school a lot too much. I could not have done that.
0: Were you the salutatorian?
5: I was like, see ya, I got off the bus. See ya.
0: She was the Seatorian, Rob.
2: Uh-huh.
0: Get the hell out of here, Torian.
5: I was the
0: Seatorian. Yeah, all right. She got the hell out of there.
2: I think different people call it different things because I'm getting texts as well from people saying it's absolutely Louisville. I grew up there. It's Louisville.
0: Well, if she graduated from Louisville High School and people are saying I grew up there and it's Louisville, what the hell?
2: This person is saying they grew up there as well.
0: Yeah, okay.
5: Well, they are effed up.
2: I grew up, where I lived last was a town.
5: They took too many drugs.
2: There was a town called.
5: They took too many drugs.
2: I lived in East Greenwich. People who were from East Greenwich pronounced it East Greenwich.
0: No
2: the same
0: way.
2: Town. Yes,
0: even
2: absolutely.
0: I know it's not Greenwich.
2: I'm telling you.
0: Wow.
2: People pronounced it East Greenwich. So I think this may be one of those cases. Louisville, Louisville. You've got two different camps.
0: That's wild.
2: Louisville, rather.
0: All right. All I do know, Rob, is I'm pretty sure it's in Monroe County.
4: Monroe.
1: I think it's in Stark County.
5: It was a Louisville Leopard.
0: Shut up, Jess.
4: Monroe.
2: Jess doesn't know the name of the town, but she knows what county it's in.
0: What county it's in, yeah. She might be right, though, too. What the hell do I
1: am exactly. right.
0: All right, dude.
4: Monroe.
0: All right. Thank you, Sue. Sue. How's the foot, by the way?
5: Oh, it's okay. I still got a foot. It's all good.
0: I still got a foot. It's all good. All right. And on that note, Rob, we're going to move on. But
4: Sue.
0: I've still got a foot. It's all good.
4: Sue.
0: Boy, she is not glass Sue. Half full. She is like two full glasses. Sue. Two full glasses, Rob. Wow. Hey, how's everything going? Good. I still have a foot. Beautiful. For you. She's like a friggin' pirate. All right, so Louisville, who cares? I'm not going to live in either of these places. But I do like to, with respect to people who live there, I do like to pronounce these towns the way they're meant to be pronounced. Hey, you want to go see Gary Clark Jr.? Now, he's from Austin, Texas. He ain't from Austin, Ohio. Austin, Texas. Gary Clark Jr. back on the road. He's doing some dates opening for Buddy Guy, but then he's going out and headlining some. He's on the JPEG Raw tour. You'll be sitting on these tickets for a minute, but he's unbelievable live. So September 14th, they just announced the tour. Monday night, September the 14th, is going to be out at the Northfield Park Racino. Ticketmaster.com for the info. Gary Clark Jr. is dynamite. So caller 10, you'll get my first pair of tickets this week. Good luck. 216-578-1007 or 800-348-1007.
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0: I am fascinated by wild turkey attacks. Have you ever been on the business end, Rob, of a wild turkey attack?
1: I've not.
0: These birds don't F around, boy. They're leaving giant dumps all over the place, and they're attacking people. There's an 83-year-old woman out in California who got really beat up over these dumb birds.
2: It happened, and it was very real.
3: 1 week later, and the bruises still haven't healed on 83-year-old Mary Jo Kelly's face. Last Thursday, the longtime Alameda resident was on her nightly walk when suddenly she was attacked from behind by a pair of wild turkeys.
2: I went head first.
0: Rob, she was attacked from behind.
1: A couple of turkeys attacked her.
0: I'll tell you what, if you get attacked from behind by a couple of jive turkeys, then you got a whole other problem.
1: Yep.
0: Because they're going to show you a good time. You're not going to see them coming, but they're going to show you a good time.
1: Well, you might.
0: Seriously.
1: Yeah, man.
0: Who's back there? Just a couple of jive turkeys.
1: Didn't even see it coming.
3: Following the attack, Kelly says she called the Alameda Police Department to file a report, something she says officers were unable to do since the incident involved wildlife.
2: If a dog bites you, of course, they're going to pick them up. But, you know, that's domestic. So they're ignoring the problem, basically.
3: Emily Crum is an animal control officer with the Alameda Police Department. She says, for now, the city is unable to remove any of the wild turkeys.
0: And they're giant birds, right? They're running around. They're showing B-roll of these giant birds running rampant through these neighborhoods. It's nature reclaiming its territory, Rob. That's why I love these. Obviously, I don't want 83-year-old women getting knocked over and breaking their glasses and having needing a rhinoplasty. But come on. You got giant birds. You got coyotes in the cities. I love this stuff. It's nature reclaiming its dominance over a man's hubris, Rob. Love this kind of stuff.
3: Crum tells us spring is mating season for the animals. During this time, APD advises residents to take extra precautions. They say a turkey also recently attacked a pet dog.
4: Try to not approach them. Go on the other side of the street. Make sure you have a leash on your dogs. And just try to stay as far away of them as possible.
0: Imagine you have to cross the street because you see turkeys coming, right? Because if they see you, aren't they going to cross the street?
5: Street toughs.
1: Well, they're not chicken, they're turkeys.
0: No, but what I'm saying is...
1: It was a bad attempt at the... Why did the chicken cross the
0: road? Uh-huh.
1: Sorry.
0: Why did the turkey cross the road? Because it was looking to do somebody dirty.
1: You were on the other side.
0: Looking to do some damage.
1: Sorry.
0: But it's not like they're going to stay on their side of the street. You know, they might be clinking some bottles behind them, like street toughs are prone to.
5: But street toughs, it's turkeys.
0: 83-year-old Mary Jo Kelly. Yeah, but have you ever been around turkeys? They're no joke. Like they, yeah.
5: I've been around geese. I've been attacked by
0: geese too. Yeah, I mean geese. They take massive dumps, and you know, yeah, geese are no joke either. I'm just saying.
5: I haven't really seen wild turkeys.
0: Birds.
5: Around here. I'm scared of birds. Terrified.
1: Oh, God.
0: Well, we've gone over this, Rob.
5: Yeah.
0: She's on record as being terrified of birds.
5: So if that came

0: No, I just played in the, you know, at the lumber yard and in the garden center.
1: That's what I call mine, too, the lumber yard.
2: Whip it out there, yeah.
1: Yep.
0: Yeah. But that's pretty bad, you know, what that news was. Jeez.
1: Hey, how about Myles Garrett going to the Rams, Dick?
0: Did he go to the Rams?
1: I figured that's why you were calling me.
0: No, I didn't know. That's not good, is it?
2: No.
1: That's great for him.
2: It's great for him, yeah.
0: Yeah. Will the Browns fans be mad, you think?
1: No, they knew he was going to leave. I mean, I'm sure they don't like it. I'm sure they'd love to still have him, but they knew he wanted to get out of here, yeah.
0: I wonder who's going to be the quarterback this year of the Browns. You think Saunders is?
1: I think Saunders is absolutely going to be, yes.
0: Do you?
1: Mm-hmm.
0: Yeah.
1: Mm-hmm. Yeah.
0: Everything else is pretty good. So I was telling your screener, Gladys, they had an Elvis impersonator
2: Gladys.
0: Down here today. He 2 hours, he's doing everything. Everybody was jiving.
2: Whoa.
1: Everybody was jiving like a turkey. Yeah. I got it.
2: Yeah.
0: Like a turkey.
1: Yeah.
2: Gladys.
0: Well, listen, have a good day. Good to talk to you. See you later, Gator.

0: homosexual?
1: Golly, thanks, Dick. So Gladys, when he calls,
2: Gladys.
3: I told you.
1: You told me what?
3: I told you guys this a long time ago.
1: That he calls you Gladys.
3: Yes.
1: It sounds vaguely familiar, but I don't know that I committed it to memory.
2: The amount of stuff you throw at us on a daily basis, Jess, just...
1: You have to understand what information overload it is. Yeah.
3: I thought that was one you remember.
1: Oh, well, I'm going to add it to your CV here.
3: Yeah.
1: Yeah.
3: It's my alias.
1: How did Gladys...
3: He always calls and says,
2: talking to your screener, Gladys. And,
1: I mean, he calls every show throughout Northeast Ohio, but you can't tell me that one of these shows has a phone screener named Gladys.
3: Yeah,
1: right?
3: It's me.
1: You don't hear Gladys's anymore.
2: Well, hold on a second. I might have gotten that name wrong. Is it Gladys?
3: Yeah, he always calls and says, hey, Gladys.
4: Gladys, this is you. Hi, Gladys.
5: Dick, my name's Jess.
4: No, that's Gladys. Yeah, you want somebody to sneeze in your mouth, right? You had pet moss balls. That's you. I know you, Gladys.
1: Maybe he's got her number. I don't know.
3: Yeah, we share.
1: What does Ron in Corning call you? Hey, put me on with Alan. But he didn't call.
2: Hey, put me on.
1: Ron, you don't call Jess Gladys when you call, do you?
6: No.
1: No. All right. Well, just Dick then. Okay. Hey, whip out my instrument at work.
2: Yank it out right in front of everybody.
1: Yep. What's up, Ron?
6: Did you get your email? After the events of last week, I felt inspired to make another AI song about Jess and Rob.
1: I did get it, yes. I wasn't going to play it this early in the show, but I did get it, Ron. We'll call that a tease. Okay. How about that?
6: All right, sounds good, sir.
1: All right, thank you. There's Ron in Corning, New York, Rob. He really wants to make sure, that I'm checking my email.
2: Boy.
1: I mean, I guess I'd have to play it now, right? I don't have to do it. Because I got Brian loaded up here. You want some Brian?
2: Yes.
1: Or do you want Ron in Corning's AI ZZ Top parody?
2: Brian!
1: All right. You're going to know the song, Rob. But again, just as the machines are always listening to us... So is Brian, and I think he heard you talking about this. Just as an aside, I think, because it's a song that you and I listen to every morning when we drive to work together.
2: Oh.
1: Right? One of those songs. He heard us talking, and then he felt compelled to leave.
7: When I was around, I was your clown. Ooh, nobody knows it. Nobody knows. Don't go breaking my heart.
1: Yeah.
4: I couldn't if I tried.
1: Kiki D and Elton John, huge hit. Elton John was already making huge hits, but Kiki D was, she's still alive. She's a well-known singer in England, but I think she's most closely associated with that song, at least as far as Brian's concerned.

goes around. I was your clown. Ooh, nobody knows it. Nobody knows. Don't go.

0: My mom loved that song.
1: By Great the way. Song.
0: Don't Go Breaking My Heart. Yeah.
2: I wouldn't if I had tried.
0: Maybe Brian was referring to the Insane Clown Posse. Maybe that was the clown part. Probably not, though, right? Because it was the rest of the song.
1: I mean, anything is possible with Brian.
0: It really is. He really kind of just takes the art form and plays with it.
3: When I was around, I was your clown.
0: Hmm. Okay.
1: Woo-hoo!
0: Yeah. Everybody keeps sending me the story about this dude who got banned because he had nuggets at Cedar Point.
1: Yeah.
0: Like, it's okay. Like, I don't... Yeah, okay.
4: He was eating them on a roller coaster.
0: Well, yeah, these dudes are always, like, you know, doing content for YouTube or whatever it is. And this guy's like, I guess his thing is, what's wrong with you? Like, he's Sebastian Maniscalco or something. I don't know. And people will submit prank ideas to him. And somebody was like, eat 10 nuggets on a roller coaster.
4: That's so wild.
0: Anyway, it's fine. Whatever. It's harmless. It really is. Except if you're the person behind him who gets sauce all over your face. Because this jamoke is trying to eat nuggets.
1: Or if you choke, that becomes a problem of the park.
0: Well, he chokes, big deal, but it's like, you know.
1: Yeah, but that becomes a problem of the park at that point, right?
0: Well, that's why I think whoever owns Cedar Point now banned him.
1: Right.
0: And Six Flags. I'll show you the video here that people were sending to
5: us. Nugget while on a roller coaster?
6: What is wrong with you?
7: Boulevard and Costa Street. They say that person.
5: If anyone asks, I do not have chicken nuggets in my underwear.
0: All right. The dude taking tickets, he's like, I don't care, bro. Like, what's... I think this kid's from Detroit or something. I don't know. So here he is. He's on at Cedar Point on Millennium Force or something, eating nuggets, right? Cameraman sauce, and then they slow-mo that, but the sauce is like flying over his shoulder. Now, maybe they cleared the seats behind him, but probably not, right? Anyway, he's just on the roller coaster eating nuggets. To me, out of all the things that you could do, that is pretty harmless.
1: Yeah.
0: I think it's kind of lame, but okay, that's fine. I mean, people, you know, content people, you got to shovel coal into the furnace all the time. Although, Rob, he did do another hilarious video. Give BJs to homeless people.
1: Mm.
0: But he was talking about BJs the restaurant.
1: Oh.
0: Ow,
1: it's memberships.
0: Double entendre. And here, let me find this for you.
6: What is wrong with you?
5: You guys have dirty minds. That's disgusting. We are at BJ's Restaurant and Brew House. Today, we're giving BJ's to homeless people. Let's go. What's up, man? Can I interest you in BJ's?
8: Huh?
5: You want a BJ's? No, bro. No, it's BJ's.
8: Oh, I didn't know you were talking.
0: Get it? It's a homeless guy. I got food for you, man.
1: That's huge comedy right there.
0: Hey, at least he gives the guy food. Most people who are using homeless people just as props, you know, the premise couldn't be thinner, but it's fine. Whatever. Anyway, this guy gets banned from all of these Six Flags parks for the nugget thing. Alan Farrell is the guy's name. No relation. He concealed a 10-piece order of McDonald's chicken nuggets before getting a Millennium Force. Pulls out the food, obviously, and he's eating it on the thing. And the park is like, zero tolerance for... Now, if obviously, all of these things, if you weren't filming them, you'd be fine, except filming them is the point. You know, that's why they tell people. I mean, you know, people have, like, had their heads chopped off because they went climbed a fence to get their hat that fell off, right? And so they don't want to... Now, my question is, because they zoomed in... There were no wide shots in this. I'm curious if there were people behind him. I mean, the people who were putting... It's not like you could block off the people behind him so they didn't get anything on them, right? They're going to fill every seat on that coaster, on that run. So I'm like, was somebody behind him and got sauce on their face? Because then I'd be pissed. Because when you're on a roller coaster and there's a fluid in your face, you don't know what the hell that is. Right. People get sick. You know what I mean? You ever seen somebody get sick on a roller coaster?
1: Sure.
0: And the people behind them? I remember years ago at Cedar Point, years ago, I think it might have been the first or second year of Top Thrill Dragster, when it was the belle of the ball, man, before that girl got hurt, before it started like constantly being closed. First couple years of it were dynamite. And you would wait in a 3-hour line for an 18-second ride. But it was super fun. And I was in line, and I'm the next to go, and the full boat in front of me is just getting ready to take off. And obviously, that's one of those, you know, the top thrill drags. They launch your ass because you got to clear that, you know, super high peak. And while they're sitting there waiting, there's a girl talking to her boyfriend or husband or whatever it is. They're seated side by side. And she's making it very clear that she does not feel well and she wants to get off. And he's imploring her to just hang on for a little bit longer because they're almost going to take off and they don't want to delay the thing. She's got her hand over her mouth. And she's about midway through the run here. So there's carts behind and carts in front. And just as they take off. Or she pukes.
1: Ugh.
0: And I'm like, I want to see those people come back. But by that time, the next thing had come up and I needed to get on. So I couldn't really see. Literally, it was an 18-second ride. So I was desperately wanting to see all those people come back and see what condition they were in. But I was deprived of that, Rob. I didn't see it. But this dude has gotten banned from all the parks. Getting hit by a chicken nugget at 93 miles per hour isn't as bad as getting clocked with a cell phone. But goodness, how desperate are people for attention, said the travel editor at the plane dealer.
1: I would be more than happy to get hit in the face with a cell phone or a chicken nugget over the puke. Right?
0: Absolutely.
1: So you take the damage to the face over barf.
4: And then your mouth's open.
0: Yeah. But again, the dude has a lot of followers, whatever.
4: I hate those prank videos. They're so annoying.
0: Well, I don't mind that. That to me is pretty harmless. It's like when you're making fun of other people or like, I'm not here to be content in your show, bro.
4: It's just all a collective, or they'll go through the Walmarts and they screw around with people and you're just.
0: Yeah, I don't care for that. But I'm kind of surprised. Well, like, why would they ban it from all the parks?
4: Good.
1: And how do you
0: banned for life?
1: How do you enforce that
0: for life? Well, that's what I'm saying. Like, is his picture on the wall somewhere banned for life?
1: No, there's no way. Yeah, you can't enforce that. I mean, I guess maybe in today's world you can because everything's recorded. So maybe you know they have face technology or whatever that they can tell it's you. But banned, I don't know how you enforce that at every park.
0: Banned from Cedar Point and all Six Flags parks for life. Now, for life, you know, it's like if you win a contest. And they say, you win baked beans for life, right? It's not however many, there are parameters. It's not however many baked beans you could eat in your entire life. They go, we give you 20 cans a year for the rest of your life.
1: Yep.
0: That's what it is. So if they say, you're banned for life from all the Six Flags parks, this kid's probably early 20s, mid-20s, years down the road. If he tried to go to a Six Flags park at like 49, you think they'd still enforce the ban?
4: Probably not.
0: Right? So for life, I mean, it sounds a little dramatic. I'd go back at every subsequent year just to see if I was truly banned. Because you're going to look a little different the older you get. You might get fatter, thinner. You know, you might have less hair. Might have more hair in different places. So I don't know anything about this guy until he blew up from this. But I would implore him to take some time. And years down the road, try to get back on Millennium Force or one of the Six Flags parks and see if you're truly banned. Hold them to it. You should have a Cornish game hen on the on the Tilt-A-Whirl.
1: I am not smuggling a Cornish game hen in my underpants.
0: Yeah, I like that. And what if the kid at the table had been like, you know, he probably looked around to find the most passive, disinterested dude, you know, checking passes to talk to him and film him. But he should have, what if that kid had said, well, now I have to look. Now I have to patch it down.
1: Sir, can
0: you
1: please?
0: And I better not find nuggets in there, God. Bro.
1: You know, I don't get paid enough for this. Why do I need to deal with this?
0: Are chicken nuggets a euphemism for something? You don't have chicken nuggets in your pants, but you have human nuggets.
1: I make $11 an hour, and I got to look at your wiener. Like
0: it's 90 degrees out here. Hey, want to go see Alter Bridge? Yeah, you do. These guys are great. You saw them at Sonic Temple. They are going out in the What Lies Within tour with a band called Big Wreck. Remember Big Wreck? Wow. They did a big song called The Oaf 25 years ago. And Tim Montana. I think we play him on MMS.
1: Yeah, we do.
0: Big Wreck and Tim Montana opening for Alter Bridge, Miles Kennedy, and the guys from Creed, who are about 20 years in now. They just dropped a new album, actually. Real good live. Tuesday, November the 10th at the world-famous Agora. So you'll sit on these for a bit. AXS.com for all the info. Get my first pair this week, okay? A two for Alter Bridge. Good luck. Caller 10. 216-578-1007. 800-348-1007.
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7: 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I'm Alex Wagner, and on my new show, Runaway Country, from Crooked Media, we're breaking out of the four walls of the studio to talk to the people at the center of the headlines. 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

0: We talk about the listeners locking things that come up on the show into their brains, you know? And this song from Asia, of course, arguably their biggest hit, was called Heat of the Moment. The great late John Wetton sang for these guys. And Craig emailed me earlier today. And he goes, damn you, Friday night I'm driving around and Asia, Heat of the Moment comes on. And I'm singing Peter the Mormon. Because I told the story about when I was in junior high. And my friend thought the song was called Peter the Mormon. And I didn't know what it was called. And so we just sang Peter the Mormon. And so now when I hear the song, I'll sing Peter the Mormon. And now Craig's doing it too. And it ain't bad. You want to talk about a victimless crime, right? It's not like Asia, in whatever iteration it's currently in, is... they're going to not make one dime less off of Peter the Mormon.
1: That's pretty good.
0: Like Peter the Mormon.
1: Yeah.
0: Yeah. It made no sense, but we were kids. The hell do we know? I didn't know what Heat of the Moment meant. When I finally learned the name of the song, I'm like, I don't know what that means. Hey, no Guardians baseball tonight. They're coming off. They only took one of three against the Boston Red Sox.
1: Boston.
0: Over the weekend, they are back at it tomorrow night. They're in New York to play the Yankees. First of three at 7:05 tomorrow night. So your pregame 30 minutes prior. You will get all of it here, of course, on MMS. And you can also listen on the iHeartRadio app. And then they will go to play the Rangers. And then next week, so they're on the road all this week. Next week, they will host the Yankees here at Progressive Field. Then the Tigers come to town. And the Guardians are still doing fine. Still top of the division. And one of the better teams in baseball. So that's good news. You see the Yankees record? Speaking of the Yankees, they set a very, very strange record on Sunday, yesterday. They're playing the A's, who are currently parked in Sacramento. So this is an away game. This is in Sacramento. And the Yankees win 13-8. But the reason it was so strange is that all 13 runs were in the third inning. They had zero runs in the rest of the game. That's never happened before in the history of Major League Baseball.
1: Huh.
0: Yep.
1: I mean, you would think things like that happen from time to time.
0: You would think they would. The first 12 batters reached safely. The first time that's happened since 1961. 11 hits in the inning and zero. So not only were all 13 runs in the third inning, they didn't even get hits in the other eight innings. So they still win, right? 13-8. And just one of those crazy games, man. Aaron Boone, I think, the skipper for the Yankees, yeah? And an historic day if you're a Yankees fan. And if you're not, they're still in the books. Alan, when I was 12 years old, my cousin and I were busted trying to steal batteries from Kroger for our Game Boys. And we were told that we were banned for life from all Kroger's locations. In the decade since, I have never tried to re-enter a Kroger's. I mean, try.
1: Yeah, see what, like at this point, see what happens.
0: Walk in. This is what I'm saying. You get caught as a kid. First of all, if you're a kid, they're scaring you with banned for life. As an adult with money to spend, they're not going to be like, nah, get the hell out of here. Your money's no good here.
1: Walk in, guns drawn.
0: Yeah.
1: We told you it was a lifetime ban.
0: That's right. We're owned by private equity. You think we're screwing around?
1: You stole batteries for a Game Boy. Your kind is not welcome here.
0: Yeah. Alan, that guy was banned because he took the risk of choking to death.
1: That's what I thought.
0: The park's expense. Yeah, but if you choke to death, who's on the hook for that?
1: Well,
0: it's
1: their problem at that point, though.
0: Yeah, I'm sure somebody in his family would have tried to sue the park.
1: Yeah, nobody stopped him from eating the
2: nuggets.
1: You should have
2: known.
0: Yeah.
2: You guys, you know he's a famous idiot. You should know that he's doing dumb things on the internet. It's your fault.
3: He told you he had nuggets in his pants. Or did he say he didn't?
0: He said he didn't.
1: That was the
0: whole
1: thing,
0: Jess. But of course he did.
1: Because
0: he was playing around.
3: So funny.
0: Yeah. Cleveland, Ohio, by the way, has been named one of the most beautiful cities in the world. I assume by the readers of Cataract Monthly. Or the Cleveland Tourism Bureau is bribing somebody. With respect, I mean, the people who are rolling their eyes the hardest at this are people from Cleveland. There's over at on MSN, there's a travel blog or whatever. And you can always take those things with a grain of salt. I don't know how they, you know, their criteria is always, I don't really know what they're looking at. But they named the most beautiful cities in the world, and Cleveland, Ohio is on them. Rob, we're in good company with cities like Rio. You know, when my baby looks at me, I go to Rio de Janeiro, Mio Mio. Sydney and Cape Town and Buenos Aires and Quebec City and Kyoto and Rome and Barcelona and Munich and Venice and Cleveland, Ohio.
4: That seems wrong.
0: Why? It doesn't say we're the most. It says we're one of the world's most beautiful cities.
3: Where?
0: It's in the... Shut up, Jess. It's in the eye of the beholder.
4: Well, this is a pretty skyline. I'll give you that. But Rio de Janeiro?
0: It doesn't say better than Rio, but we're in the mix.
4: Well, then every city's in the mix. Every city's pretty.
0: Well, every city has got its own stuff, right? I mean... I know what you're thinking. Yes, we could have a giant Christ the Redeemer statue on the lakefront. But that would just be copying Rio. I mean, Jess is the only one of us on the show who's from here. And she's scoffing at the mere notion of it. We don't have skin in that game. I mean, we live here. And we benefit from the generosity of this audience. But like I said, the people who are leaving the nastiest comments on this are people from Cleveland.
3: Right. I mean, I'm not saying Cleveland's bad. I love Cleveland, but not... Like, our lake's gross. Like, that's not pretty.
0: Yeah, but all lakes are gross now. It's got nothing to do with Cleveland. Mm-hmm. All lakes are gross. That's why, Rob. Say it with me. I don't F with natural bodies of water.
4: Well, the lake itself isn't gross.
0: It's pretty gross. Yeah, okay, it's the shallowest of the Great Lakes.
1: I won't finish, Jess. Go ahead.
3: No, please go.
1: No. The lake's gross. All of it.
3: You put your
1: all the way across. It's gross.
0: It's not gross. Why, Rob?
4: Nope.
5: I'm your dog's piss.
4: That's why.
0: I'm in Lake Erie.
3: That's Lake Erie talking.
4: The lake is gross in parts. Lake is gross where people make it gross. The lake itself is not gross. Oh, if you go deep into the lake, it's perfectly fine.
0: Yes, it's gross in places that most people have access to.
4: Well, I guess there's a million ways to access that lake.
0: You go onto the middle of the lake, it's great.
4: No, but you go a little beyond
3: like
4: what
3: where
4: it is.
3: Canada is?
0: Go to swim to Canada, and it's Monday. Really nice.
4: It's Monday, 2 hours in.
0: Yeah.
4: Oh, God.
0: No, but like the parts that are gross are the parts that people engage with.
4: Well, there's reasons it's gross, though.
0: Yeah, because people are taking a dump on the shore.
4: No.
0: Lake Erie whitefish.
4: It's all the stuff that's getting dumped into it in the city. That's why it's gross right in Cleveland.
0: Yeah, well.
4: Get out of Cleveland, it ain't gross. Anywhere else on the lake you go. Go north, go east or west on the lake, and it's not gross at all. It's gross in Cleveland because they make it gross here.
3: Hot take.
0: We need to make it less.
4: It's not a hot take. Go to another town. I hate you so much today.
0: Got to make it less gross, is what you're saying.
4: Done with her. Monday.
0: Oh my! Here's live audio from Edgewater Beach.
4: Yes, that's exactly part of what makes it gross because the crap we dump into it in the city.
0: Yeah. But we live in the city.
4: Not everyone.
0: And Cleveland is one of the world's most beautiful cities. Here's live audio from Menor Beach. You didn't know we had microphones set up, did you?
4: Menor Beach is probably on the side of being much better than if you tried to go to Edgewater.
0: Yeah. Headlands, more like Butlands, am I right?
4: Am I right?
0: Hey, Dave.
6: Yes.
0: What's going on?
6: Breaking news. Miles Garrett traded to the Rams.
0: Yeah, we did that at the top of the show, man.
4: What's happening today?
6: Oh, man, I missed it all.
0: Don't come at me with breaking news if you don't know we already broke the news.
4: And Jess,
5: you blew it.
3: Yeah.
4: That's a good one where you could go, yeah, we did that at the beginning of the show.
3: He didn't say that. He said, I got breaking news and I need to go on the show right now.
4: And you didn't follow up with what is the breaking news?
0: No, I'd rather play the dumb Price is Right sound effect for the guy when I get to tell him that he's...
3: I said, okay, just don't swear.
0: Yep.
7: 0.0.
0: Mm-hmm. Thank you, Brian.
4: I need a drink.
3: Oh, don't you wish you still had that tequila in the kitchen?
0: Is it? There's a little bit in there?
4: I think there is.
0: Yeah, there's a little bit in there. That's all right.
4: Go look.
0: Mm-hmm. Oh, God. So we're doing the, Rob was there, we're doing the finals for the FIFA World Cup trip that we're giving away, mm-hmm. right? On Saturday, we're at the Wild Eagle there in Broadview Heights. And the whole setup with all the finalist contestants is up on this stage riser that they have for when bands play there, because it's a real big spot, right? And in years past, we've kind of been more in the back. That's an old car dealership, and so there's a huge bar in the back there that was the old service bays. But we're in the front this time. It's kind of we're near the patio, whatever. And we're all up on the stage. Rob's keeping score, and I'm on the mic and writing things down or whatever. And this one guy kicks, and the ball goes wildly off to the side, skims the top of the table where my drink is, kicks my drink off the table, shatters the glass onto the floor. The guy couldn't have done it if he had planned it.
4: No way.
0: It was unbelievable.
4: The best part was...
0: It was begrudging respect on my part because I was like, bro, that was my... If you don't like me, just tell me. You don't have to destroy...
4: That was my drink, you son of a bitch.
0: Yeah, that's what I said. That's my Casamigos Red Bull. Come on, man. But he replaced it. He was very nice, and I think he felt weird about it. But it was it was objectively a great shot.
4: It was a perfect shot.
0: I was just like, what?
4: It didn't even bounce. He hit your drink in the air on that table.
0: Yeah.
4: Oh, it was great.
0: Skimmed it on the top, knocked the glass off the table. It was just like a little high top round table.
4: That was my drink, you son of a bitch.
0: Well, he had to know. But Chris, somebody, ended up victorious in this whole thing. And so we're sending him to Philly with Michelob Ultra for the FIFA World Cup there in June. That's pretty cool. Everybody did a great job. There was one female representing in the finals.
4: Yep.
0: It was Maureen. And she got down to the final two. And so, you know,
4: she ate it in the finals. Like, she was crushing it all the way through. But then the finals, it was like, oh, boy.
0: I think she got the yips.
4: Yeah, maybe.
0: Yeah. I gave her a hard time, too. I got a big groan out of the crowd. Went right?
4: You did.
0: Because she whiffed, and I go, and you want to be paid the same. And everybody was like, oh, or it was more of a groan. It was not, they were not enjoying my comment.
4: Oh.
0: I had, Rob, in the moment, I had to say it. And she was good-natured about it.
4: Well, she laughed,
0: I was just being tongue-in-cheek, but yeah. You know, on the subject of Cedar Point, not just that guy getting banned for life because of the nugget prank or whatever, but I was reading a thing there that heavier people, golly, you'd never notice it walking around Cedar Point, but more and more heavy people, they refer to them as plus-size fans, are avoiding Cedar Point because they can't fit on the rides. And so, you know, I talked to a handful of people who are like, you know, I gained some weight. I really love Cedar Point, but I have begun to avoid it, which I guess sucks. Like if you want to take your kids, that part sucks, you know. But they were talking about people who skip their favorite rides because they don't want to do the walk of shame, which is when they tell you that you can't fit into the seat. And they used to bring out like a little extender thing, like on an airline to get you in. But I don't know that they do that so much anymore. So that would suck for them. I mean, there are a lot of people who they've waited in line just like everybody else. They've put in their time in line, but they get up to there and then it's a real coin toss. You wait in that line and in your own brain, you're like, I really hope I can fit in there. But more and more of them don't even want to go through it. They don't want to do the walk of shame, which is what they refer to when they tell them, we can't do it. One guy experienced the walk of shame years ago after failing to fit on the Gemini roller coaster. And Cedar Point acknowledged this year that the replacement seat belts on Millennium Force were unintentionally shorter than the belts they replaced. And so they're trying to replace those seat belts too. But, you know, people who are of more sizable carriage get nervous walking up to these. There's a outside Charlotte, there's an amusement park called Carowinds. And we pulled off there years ago. And listen, any amusement park is going to have some big people walking around. And not all of them are going on roller coasters, but a lot of them are. And it's, you know, you're kind of holding your breath getting up there. One guy has spun it into content. Just a big guy going around to amusement parks. And he provides ride fit information for plus size travelers. You know, because for a while, there were airlines that would make really big people buy two seats. And that was very controversial because they were like, look, there's this dichotomy between, yeah, you can't fit into one seat, but you are taking up more space. And we're charging by the seat. I think Southwest finally ended that. One of the airlines recently was like, we ain't going to do that anymore. Because I think they got so much backlash. But by the same token, if you can't fit into the seat, something's got to happen. There are, you know, larger people are saying that they just, as much as they might love going to amusement parks, it's not worth the potential embarrassment. Roller coasters typically among the most challenging rides for the plus size rider. But, you know, those people are also like, well, the amusement parks should do more to accommodate us. And again, if you look around, just take a, you know, pan out, dolly back on your crowd in an amusement park, there's a lot of big people walking around.
4: Mm-hmm.
0: And a lot of the rides do offer the longer seatbelts. I think that there should be one roller coaster that is only for big people. And so if you're under a certain weight, you can't ride it, right? Give them some of their own. You know, like you must be this tall to ride the ride. It's like that, but for weight and girth.
4: Imagine how often that thing would be shut down.
0: You walk up and you go, hey, and you have to get on the scale. Except that's what, you know, you flip the script. That's when you want to weigh a lot. You're like, nice. But if the rest of us step up there, you're like, I'm sorry. You are under 200 pounds. You are not allowed on this ride. Give them one ride that they don't have to worry about it. Hey, Steve.
7: Yes, hello.
0: What's going on?
7: Hey, not much. Just kind of calling to talk about, yeah, I heard you talking about Cedar Point. About 10 years ago, I went with my wife. I'm not really a bigger guy, but apparently at Cedar Point, I was that bigger guy.
0: Yep.
7: Never had any worries about any of that, thinking I was, you know, stood in line for 2 hours to get on the rafter. And they tried to lock me in, and I wasn't. And I tell you what, that walk of shame, man, brutal.
0: That sucks. Yeah. No, listen, that's I've never had anything remotely like that happen, and I guess I never really gave it much thought. I mean, I've seen that happen once or twice, and I guess my brain always went to, well, they know it's a gamble, but it would still suck. Yeah. You're walking away, yeah.
7: Yes, yeah, it was brutal, and I say, you know, and then you have all those, you know, of course, the young, pretty women or whatever looking at you, you know, of course, you know, you're thinking, they're thinking the worst things, they're probably not even thinking of it, but, you know, you're like, oh, God, she's probably thinking, look at that fat tub of goo walking away.
0: But Steve, did you still walk away and seek solace in an elephant ear?
7: Oh, absolutely. Yep. I would say that's the only real way to do it. And then you go to the kiddie park and you watch a bunch of the little kids having fun. You win a few arcade games that the other kids couldn't win. So at least you feel a little bit good about yourself at the end of the day.
0: Yeah, you need some anesthesia walking away from that thing there, boy. It's all right.
7: No, yeah, absolutely.
0: But you haven't. But you don't have that problem currently, I hope, Steve.
7: No. Actually, I that kind of kicked me into a gear. I went into keto and lost about 75 pounds and have been back 2 or 3 times and have had no real worries since then. But I tell you, that one day, that was a wake-up call and an embarrassment to you, that's for sure.
0: It'd be funny if Steve walked up to some, you know, because there's a high turnover summer to summer with these college kids. It'd be funny if he just walked back to a completely different college kid at the ride years later and be like, remember me? Yeah.
4: You kicked me out of here. Right. No, Jack, I didn't.
0: Yeah, I've never met you before in my life.
7: I'm spiteful like that too, guys.
0: Right. All right, good luck. Thank you. There's Steve out in Maslin, who's back in the day, Rob, he was putting the ass in Maslin. Good for you. Yeah, that sucks. You want to get out there and have a good time like everybody else. Hey, speaking of good time, Black Crowes are coming back to Cleveland. They are on the Southern Hospitality Tour. They got Whiskey Myers and Southall out in front. It's a week from Wednesday. It's next week, right? It's the 10th.
4: The 10th?
0: Yeah. Out at Blossom. Lawn tickets are only $35. That includes fees. Out the door, $35. Ticketmaster.com for the info on the show. I will have these for you all week. A 2 for the Black Crowes next Wednesday night at Blossom. Good luck. 216-578-1007 or 800-348-1007.
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1: Pro tip, if a cop pulls you over and they hear you listening to this, they're probably just going to let you go. 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

0: 416-578-1007 if you want to join us, or 800-348-1007. Alan, isn't there usually a seat at the start of the line of a ride that you can sit in to make sure you fit? Is that true? They have like a test chair or something?
1: Not that
0: I don't
1: I've
0: recall
1: seen.
0: That. It's never been something that I've had to concern myself with. But
1: like your carry-on thing at the airport?
0: Yeah.
1: Just fit your ass into a chair?
0: I had a handful of people tell me that.
1: Huh.
0: So that you don't waste your time and wait in line. Yeah, Norm in Detroit. He said, I used to work at Cedar Point. They had a replica of the seat outside the front gate for you to test. The front gate of the ride? I mean, the seats aren't all uniform across all the...

0: drop was at her behest.
1: Maybe.
2: You're always working.
1: You never talk about me.
2: I give you half of your breaking news stories.
1: I pay attention to everything that happens with the Browns, Rit. That's probably what it was.
0: Is that a big deal? You're a Patriots
1: Huge.
0: Fan.
1: Oh, yeah.
0: Okay.
1: Yeah.
0: AJ Brown?
1: Give Drake May a target like AJ Brown? Yeah, that's a big deal for the Patriots.
0: Okay. Is he going to get paid or was he already making money?
1: He was already making money.
0: Yeah, okay.
1: But I think he was a huge pain in the ass there, too. And I know that that's been an issue for the Eagles for a while.
0: Eagles owed him $133 million.
1: And he talked a ton of smack about Hurts last year and how he wasn't getting the targets and blah, blah, blah, blah, blah. So I'm guessing it was a mutually agreed upon thing. And this is something that had been banging around the rumor mill for quite some time.
0: So hot on the heels of the Myles Garrett trade, which is big, big news.
1: Yep.
0: This would be big news, too.
1: Oh, yeah.
0: All right.
1: Well, let's see if what's his name can call us back and give that to us in an hour and a half.
0: Brian broke
1: that news for us. Yeah. Got breaking news.
2: Mike in Parma says, who could have foreseen this problem with the all-you-can-eat and drink packages that Cedar Point offers?
1: It's funny. My youngest is there today. She went with her best friend. And
3: oh, good for you.
1: Yeah, well, not really, because I had to buy the ticket last night.
0: Oh, yeah. It's a hundo just to walk in.
1: It's like $100 just to get a one-day ticket, so I bought her a season pass. The gold pass was like $150.
0: It makes
1: way more sense, but to your point, I'm checking out, and it's like, oh, add this. You get the parking, you get this, you get that. You get to bring a friend, and it's $175 extra. So I'm like, well, can she bring a friend? And it's like, oh, no, only twice. But for if it was $175 total, I would have done that. And why not?
0: Mm-hmm.
1: But yeah, it's insane how expensive. So if she goes twice, she pays for it now to buy a season pass. That just totally seems the way to go.
2: Alan, each ride is a test seat. I have wide hips, but I'm short, so I always check.
0: How about that? Like you said, the carry-on thing at the airport.
1: Wide
0: putting hips. Your ass in the seat, and this is what some people have to contend with.
1: See if I can fit into this
0: I don't
1: one.
0: Envy you. I guess I'm glad that they have it there, but...
1: Making squeaky sounds like balloon animals.
0: Hey, I gotta butter my hips. Get on this thing.
1: Honey, come and spit on me again so I can get out of this chair.
0: Alan, how about this? If you know you're too big, don't get in line.
1: But that's the point.
0: Well, that's where the test seat comes in.
1: It's not like fat people on an airplane. Fat people on an airplane, they know going into it they're going to need one of those extenders.
0: Well, because most of those plane seats are pretty uniform, and they're getting smaller, by the way.
1: Oh, yeah.
0: I mean, even people who aren't heavier are having a hard time getting in some of those seats.
1: And
0: God
1: I'm
0: forbid
1: always,
0: you're in the middle.
1: Always, always, always, always, always, regardless of what ticket I buy, I end up parked right next to someone that's asking for an extender.
0: Right.
1: I'm like, oh, cool, I'll pay extra and I'll get that window, or I'll take the aisle seat this time. Nope. Good luck.
0: You've got like both your arms squeezed in,
1: always.
0: In front of your torso.
1: That's why I will never, ever, I know you say you don't mind, I will never take the bitch seat in a third, three seating option.
0: Was that the middle row, middle seat?
1: Never. Nope.
0: Well, I will. I mean.
1: Never.
0: I guess it depends on the length of the flight. Right. If I'm going to be on like a standard 2.5-3 hour flight, I'm really not going to sweat it. I would never do that. Now, granted, if you're doing an international flight, the seats are bigger, but I would not sit. No. Yeah, international flights, there's more than three seats across, but I'm not. Yeah, I don't know.
1: I can't do it, man.
0: I'm pretty lucky. I mean, I don't get stressed out about that stuff. And if I can fit and somebody else kind of can't, I it's fine.
1: I'm flying.
0: I'd
1: home
0: rather
1: soon.
0: Be on the window or the aisle, but if it's like if somebody asks me to do the middle, I'm like, it's okay.
1: Yeah,
0: if I'm flying solo, yeah.
1: That I'll do, right? Like numerous times I've sat in the middle and my girls, one was in the window, one was in the aisle.
0: Well, those are people you know, though. You're talking about with strangers.
1: Yeah, no way. Like I'm flying home soon and I booked flight. And you get to the point where they're like, oh, yeah, do you want to upgrade your seats or pay additional for? Yeah. Keep me away from the nonsense. Absolutely. It's $37 with a smile.
0: Yeah. Alan, I'm 5'9", 253, and I rode the Maverick yesterday.
1: 5'9", 253. Mm. That's starting, you're getting to that point where

0: you might have to check the seat, I think. Right? Like that height, that weight. Like you might go, eh, maybe I should check, see if I can fit.
1: Alan, I got kicked off the Wicked Twister because my thighs were too muscular for the harness to close.
0: Oh, yeah, here we go.
1: There's a humble brag.
2: I got kicked off the mind eraser because my wiener was in the way.
1: Never skip leg day.
2: I had to pick it up and throw it over my shoulder, and I still wouldn't fit in the ride there, so humble brag.
1: Sometimes if you fit in the test seat and can't fit in the ride, you can go to customer service. They'll give you a fast pass for a ride, somebody said.
0: What good's the fast pass going to be if you can't fit in the ride?
1: You can get rejected faster? Is that what you mean?
0: Yeah. Sorry, sir.
1: I don't want to waste all this time before you tell me I can't fit. Could I get up there faster? Hey, Patrick.
3: Yes.
1: What up?
3: Hey, what's going on, man? You guys were talking about that... you know, larger people getting on the roller coasters.
1: Yes.
3: Me and my wife, well, she's my ex-wife now. She was a larger woman. And talking about the Walk of Shame. Now, the thing is the first time it happened to me, I got off the roller coaster with her. So I had to do the Walk of Shame with her. The second time, I says, well, I can't get out. I was like, I ain't waiting line for 2 hours to get on a roller coaster to do the Walk of Shame. I'm 6'2 and 180 pounds.
1: You're using this guy to get the football out of the sewer, right? You're right? Dipping him down in there. They're Slim Jim and him to get somebody's keys out of their car.
3: Well, she's my ex-wife.
1: Patrick, did all this Cedar Point, Michigas contribute to why she's your ex-wife now?
3: Probably.
1: Didn't help, Rob.
0: He looked at her. Sucks.
3: 6 hours in line.
1: Right. Thank you, Patrick. There you go. He got all excited.
0: He sure did.
1: Wow. You mentioned a guy's ex-wife, and something comes out of him. He's like Al Pacino in Heat.
0: Hoorah.
1: Right? He can't get over there.
0: Great ass!
1: Hey, Bill in South Jersey.
4: Yeah, I wanted to weigh in on A.J. Brown.
1: Good pun.
4: I guess Rob is still primarily a Patriots fan.
0: Yes, sir.
4: And good for you, Rob. I'll tell you what, I don't dispute A.J. Brown's athleticism or talent, but your description of him when you said it was pretty much on the mark. And I'm not wishing for him to be the cancer there at the Patriots, but if he does, I'm not going to shed a tear because that's one less team the Eagles are going to have to deal with.
0: Yeah, that's what you hear all the time is that he's got a mouth on him. I mean, you saw it last year. He was bitching about not getting the ball enough. Hurts wasn't throwing the ball enough. So I mean, I think he's one of those guys. The good thing is, I think in a town like New England, there's just a different culture. You know, they act a little bit differently there. They say things a little bit differently. Look what they did with Randy Moss, who was the exact same guy, right? So I think you might have a better better chance with a guy like him in that system. But who knows?
4: Yeah, same thing. Terrell Owens was the name I would have pulled up, but yeah, it's the same idea.
0: Yep.
4: But hey, if he gets a new start there and he does well, God bless him. But his time at Philadelphia had definitely expired.
0: Yeah. And we'll see you in the Super Bowl.
4: Absolutely.
1: All right, thank you, Bill.
4: All right, guys, take care. Have a good
1: you
4: day.
1: You too. There's Bill in South Jersey, covering our South Jersey, Philly metropolitan area. Matt in Vermillion, he said, devotion to accuracy guides us. So Ms. Clattler is only a fan of plural browns, not a singular brown.
0: Oh, pretty good. Maybe okay. That's what it was.
1: Talk about reading between the lines. Well done, Matt.
0: Didn't have the S.
1: Yeah. Alan, in the Cedar Point Facebook page, as it mentioned, the test seat didn't have the same belt strap as the ride seats. What the hell's the point of that? Again, this is like, you know, I'm not envious of the people who have to contend with this kind of stuff. But I think in the body of that article I was reading, they said that they were redoing the belts or they were reinstalling something or, you know. Dave, are you too tall to ride the ride?
5: Yes, I am.
1: Yeah. You know, it sounds like when he's trying to get in there, Rob. Hey, Dave, you fit.
5: Whoa!
1: Yeah, it's him going down that.
0: Dave, what do you do? What do you do when you get the free fast pass?
5: Woo! I live my life like this. Oh God, I'm running.
0: You say, do you casually fast walk? Pass.
1: Yeah, he does. Yeah,
0: yeah.
1: He doesn't casually walk.
0: No.
1: Yeah. Yeah, that walk of shame, that sucks, man. Don't really think about it, but that's what they're doing there. There's a lady who just renewed her driver's license, and she's 108 years old.
0: Oh, boy.
1: What are you trying to prove? I think it'll be super fun when she suddenly cacks out behind the wheel. Invariably, that's what will happen. A 108-year-old great-grandmother from Dover, Delaware, the city that means well. We've got bureau chiefs in Dover. Her license is renewed through 2033, at which point she would be 115 years old.
0: First time they've ever handed out a lifetime license.
1: Yeah.
0: You never have to renew this one, ma'am.
1: Only 2 out of every 10,000 people in the United States makes it to 100 years old. She's somebody who beat the odds, and she still drives herself to her morning workouts at the Modern Maturity Center in Dover, Delaware. Mm. And she's been doing it for the last 20 years. She just renewed her license at 108.
6: Miss Susan Young Brown is a celebrity in her own way. One of the first members of Modern Maturity Center. She's been coming here since 1973. Inside the Senior Community Center, Miss Brown is likely the most senior.
7: I'm over 108.
6: Yes, she's 108 years old. She still joins group workouts 3 times a week. And yes, she still drives.
7: They renewed my driver's license until 2033.
6: She says the key to a healthy life is moving.
7: When I get up in the morning, I get down on the floor.
1: B-roll of her pulling out of the parking lot. Oh, Miss Brown.
0: Oh, my.
1: What happened? Oh.
0: I mean, she does look damn good for 108 years old.
1: I mean, she's no Flossie Dickey.
0: No.
1: But, you know.
8: As many times as she can, she likes to take a nap. Flossie has 3 children. You have 12 grandchildren, 20 great-grandchildren, and 15 great-great-grandchildren. You sound like a very busy lady. Yes, she has lived in
1: multiple places. A tough crowd, Flossie Dickey.
8: Secret is to being able to live so long.
9: I don't know. I don't fight it. I live it.
1: Wise words from Flossie Dickey. I don't fight it. I live it. I want to take a nap. As many naps as I can take, that's make me happy.
0: Immediately following this interview, Flossie dropped dead.
1: Yeah.
8: Uh-huh. Nope, just live it. But joining me here is Chris Barr. Chris, you've been known Flossie for 10 years.
1: Doesn't she ask her?
8: On your lap for you.
1: All right.
8: And I'll hold them. How about that? So that they stay.
1: Oh my God, this girl is fighting for her life.
0: Hates every
1: second.
0: She's
1: got cotton mouth to the nth degree. Okay. Oh my God, that was 10 years ago. Believe it or not, Flossie Dickey, still alive.
0: This old woman's giving me nothing.
1: Yeah.
0: I just want to die.
1: that lady who's that whippersnap who's 108 takes me here every morning. She drives me. No, she died in 2016. She died... not long after that interview.
0: I just want to take a longer nap. A dirt one.
1: I want to lay in the cold, dead earth. Could you help me do that?
0: That other woman has been going to that elder whatever the hell workout thing for 53 years.
1: Yeah, since 1972, they said, right?
0: 53 years of going to that same
1: Good
0: thing
1: for
0: every
1: her.
0: Guy. Yes.
1: That's how you get to be 108. and getting your, but again, like, okay, what are you trying to prove, getting your driver's license renewed? I can't believe you think there'd be a cap, though.
0: It's one thing to get it renewed. It's another thing to drive every day.
1: Yeah.
0: I drive myself over to the market, and then I go to the old folks' workout room. We hang out together. The orgies there are tremendous.
1: I eat Dr. Pepper and dry oatmeal.
0: What's the key to your longevity?
1: Dr. Pepper and dry oatmeal.
0: What if they don't have Dr. Pepper? What
1: it's the Fanta orange and dry oatmeal. It's the only thing my system can tolerate. Once a month, I'll have two shots of Jägermeister, and the rest of the time, it's Dr. Pepper and dry oatmeal. For my birthday, I'll have French onion soup in a ceramic crock, like my mother used to make. And I'll, just to test my skills behind the wheel, I'll eat it in my lap.
0: Yeah, how did Jägermeister become your alcohol of choice?
1: It's delicious, that's why. I used to have sex with a German.
0: Back before that was an okay thing to do.
1: He would pour it all over my naked knees. Your naked knees? No, my naked knees. Open up your ear holes, Jagarf. I'm 108. I can still run you over.
0: I gotta drive.
1: I went to school in a one-room school, and all we had was, you guessed it, dry oatmeal and Dr. Pepper.
0: Don't try to confuse me with that Mr. Pibb.
1: Anywho, I hope she's driving well into her 110s. I got a break. Good grief. 35192, you want to send a text, you can hit us up at our YouTube channel or listen on the iHeartRadio app.
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8: On the night before Halloween in 1975, 15-year-old Martha Moxley was murdered in the Tony Bellhaven neighborhood of Greenwich, Connecticut. She was rich and beautiful and loved by all who knew her. For decades, despite intense media scrutiny, police failed to make an arrest. In 2000, 25 years after Martha's murder, her one-time neighbor, Michael Skakel, was arrested. He'd been 15, like her, at the time of the crime. He was also a cousin of the Kennedys.
9: A teenage neighbor and friend of Martha Moxley.
10: Nephew of the late Robert Kennedy.
9: Kennedy relative Michael Skakel on trial for murder.
8: The Kennedy connection is the reason that most people know about this case, or at least think they know about it. I watched the news. I read the articles. Of course Michael Skakel killed his next-door neighbor, Martha Moxley. He beat her to death with a golf club. I knew it. And if you followed the case like I did, I bet you knew it too. My name is Andrew Goldman. I've been a journalist for 30 years. I got involved in this case in 2015. But here's the thing. 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From NBC News Studios, Dead Certain, The Martha Moxley Murder is a podcast series that I believe will finally provide a full, true, authoritative account of the Martha Moxley case.
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0: Indians are off tonight. They came off the weekend against the Red Sox. Only win and one. But they might have better luck going into the series against the Yankees, who just won in a very, very weird way. They beat the A's 13-8, but they scored all 13 runs in one inning. Third inning, and then nothing. Remainder of the game. Guardians-Yankees tomorrow night at 7:05. They're from Yankee Field, Yankee Stadium. And then Wednesday, Thursday, playing two. Then they'll go down to Tejas, play the Rangers, and then come home and host the Yankees. So tomorrow night, you'll hear all of it here on MMS, on the iHeartRadio app as well. 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
3: I just want a day.
4: I'd like you to bury me face down so the world can kiss my ass. Remember that one?
3: Just one more time.
0: Yeah. Alan, the 108-year-old lady, sounded the most surprised that they actually renewed her driver's license. Yeah, she almost sound like she was laughing about it.
3: I'll be a son of a bitch. I thought for sure this thing was going to get taken away 25 years ago after the first time I killed somebody.
0: I mean, my grandmother lived to 102, and she voluntarily stopped driving, like, in her mid-70s.
5: Yeah, Melissa's grandmother still had her license and a car when she died, and she was 103.
0: That's wild.
5: Yeah.
0: And she was fine and still getting around?
5: Oh, yeah.
0: And,
5: yeah.
0: Wow. Really is
5: until the end, you know. I mean, once the end started, she, you know, she went quick. But yeah, right up
0: behind the wheel and then crashed into that Quiznos, right?
5: Well, I was a bus full of kids, but it was, way, it was, yeah.
0: There goes Nana. Oh no!
3: That was Meme.
0: Like the sweet hereafter.
5: Yeah, I would say up until about 6 months before she died, she was still.
0: The very end.
5: Yeah, I mean, that's pretty much, you know.
0: Not like the day.
5: No. Yeah. But she lived on her own. She did everything on her, you know, she was, it was wild to see, man. I know I won't be that person, so it's.
0: Not according to that death clock website.
5: Yeah, what, I got about 15
0: minutes
5: left.
0: 18 months, yeah. Put your affairs in order.
5: Got that little turd in the back room laughing.
0: because she's young, Rob.
3: Oh, good,
0: she's
3: he'll
0: got
3: be
0: her
3: dead
0: whole,
3: soon.
0: Yeah,
3: funny.
0: She's got a little kid, she's young, she thinks everything's going to be great.
6: I didn't say that.
0: Yeah.
6: Just laugh through the pain, you know?
0: Laugh so you don't cry. Laugh to keep from crying. All right.
6: Is that Rob?
0: No. Oh. Alan, my grandpa was the first class. She's just poking you.
5: She's poking you. Because she knows there's nothing I can do.
0: Poking you.
5: Know? She's going to sit there and run her little mouth.
0: Poking.
5: Annoy the piss out of me.
0: Well, Ron in Corning called before and he goes, did you get my song? And I go, yeah, I got it set for later on. He wrote a song called Jess Tank and plugged it through the AI. I'll give you a little clip here.

0: so bad. I think he was going for a ZZ Top vibe, but
1: yeah, it's not bad at all.
0: Ain't bad. Empty in the Jess tank.
1: Yeah, ducks aren't so bad. Dealing with this.
0: She doesn't have a tape measure, never gave the steaks to her dad. I love it. Although somebody did email me a photo of them grocery shopping, and they were picking up some shaved ribeye.
1: Mm-hmm.
0: Yum! Beef is best when shaved. Alan, my grandpa was in the first graduating class of Chanel High School in Cleveland. I don't know where that is. Is that still a school? Chanel, St. Peter Chanel? Sounds like Catholic school. He was one of 95 male graduates. He's 83, and 87 of the 95 graduates are still alive. How about that?
1: Something good in those school lunches.
0: I guess so. Well, they were probably drinking holy water out of the fountains. Oh, this says was a Catholic high school, so not around anymore. Closed by the diocese following a drastic decreasing trend in enrollment. 2013. Oh, so it's been gone for a while then. Yeah, you know, once the church at large had to pay out all those molestation settlements, it got real hard to keep some of the parishes open, I guess. Bedford, Ohio. All right, well, there you go. 1957 to 2013.
1: Rip.
0: The Firebirds. Yeah. All right. Knicks and Spurs are your NBA championship teams. Anybody excited about that?
1: I think it's going to be a great final.
0: They've already got a dead fan.
1: Whoops.
0: Yeah. 1999, it's a rematch of 27 years ago. The Spurs and the Knicks meet in the NBA final. Spurs beat who? The Thunder? Oklahoma City?
1: Yep.
0: Yeah. The Knicks seeking their first championship in 53 years. And the Spurs back. Well, there you go. Tim Duncan back in the day. Uh-huh. Last time they were in there.
1: Now it's Wemby's team.
0: Victor Wembanyama. Game one is Wednesday night in San Antonio.
1: I really don't know who I want to see win. I'd like to see the Spurs win, but at the same time, the Knicks beat us, right? So I kind of want to see them win it, because then you can say you lost to the best team. It's tough to say. I guess I just really don't care. It's going to be a good final.
0: Yeah, it's also the longest stretch of different teams winning year to year. It's been 8 years of different teams winning. The Raptors won in 2019, and then the Lakers, and then the Bucks, Golden State, Denver, Boston, and the Thunder were the defending champs.
1: Yep.
0: And now it's either the Knicks or the Spurs. Is it still Popovich with the Spurs, or is he like he's in the kind of in the background? He's not still coaching, is he?
1: I don't think so.
0: They have another guy, but he's in the front office.
1: I'm looking to see what the odds favorites are.
0: Oh, yeah. I don't know. I don't have any skin in this. I mean, I guess the Knicks. I don't know.
1: Any reason?
0: Because it's been so long, and they're supposed to be a marquee team. You know what I mean? It's like the number one market, and they're like supposed to be a championship team. And
1: Spurs are favored.
0: Okay. Well, one fan is already dead. There was a kid who was celebrating after the Spurs won. A 17-year-old Spurs fan is brain dead. After he fell out of a car. They were celebrating. Joey Rodriguez is a student at Frank Tejeda Academy there in San Antonio. He's going to graduate next year. And he was riding dirty. He's celebrating with some friends. He was sitting on the open passenger window of the moving vehicle. Always smart.
1: Mm-hmm.
0: But he's a teenage dude. And you can't predict what those guys are going to do. And they were having fun, and whoever was driving hit the curb. And Joey fell out of the car. But he had traumatic brain injury. He had no pulse for 8 minutes.
1: Jesus.
0: And then he was revived. But his family's been told that he is not expected to survive. So they're out there celebrating moments after Spurs win the Western Conference Finals there. He gets in the open window of the car. You ever done that? You ever done the sit on the lip of the car?
1: No.
0: I feel like I have. Now,
1: while it was moving?
0: I mean, what fun is it if the car is not moving?
1: Yeah, I've not.
0: I don't know that I've done that, though, either.
1: I've done, when it's not moving, you're younger, you Dukes of Hazzard getting into the car. But no, yeah. I've never.
0: Did you slide it when you were a kid? Were you able to do the feet first slide across the hood?
1: Yeah, I tried that one time.
0: Yep.
1: Yeah, put a little dent in my dad's car and nearly lost my life. Never tried again.
0: Dad, I was just trying to Dukes of Hazzard.
1: Couldn't just jump in the open window, moron. You had to slide across the hood of the car.
0: Yeah.
1: Scratch it and leave a little dent.
0: I remember the first year I was playing the drums. I wasn't taking lessons yet. I just kind of played and taught myself a little bit for about 18 months before I started taking formal lessons. But the year I started playing the drums, I think I was 11. And my mom had this, and my kit was set up in the basement. And it was nothing fancy. It was a starter kit, right? My mom had this huge mirror down there that she really liked. And it was set to go upstairs in one of the rooms. And I picked it up and I set it on a chair. I had moved. Our basement wasn't finished, so it was all storage. And I set a chair in front of it. I wanted to watch myself playing the drums because I thought it was going to look cool, right? And so I set this giant mirror up on a chair in front of me, and I'm playing, not thinking, because I'm 11, I'm not thinking, wow, all of the vibrations from these drums and the cymbals, all the subsequent vibrations of all this being hit might move that mirror. And that's exactly what happened.
1: I love that you telling that story, you go, well, of course, I'm 11. I'm not thinking the vibrations are going to make the mirror move. Meanwhile, I'm sitting here the whole time trying to figure out how the mirror fell off of the... I'm like, what would have caused the mirror to fall off the chair? Did you kick it? Did you hit it with something? Did you throw a stick? Oh, right, vibrations from the drums. So clearly it's not age.
0: Anywho, it fell to the ground. I was like, oh, my God. Oh, my dad was not prone to flipping out. I think he flipped out because he knew my mom was going to flip out. And I'm, you know, I wanted to watch myself playing. It's just the dumbest. Yeah, whatever, you know, I thought it looked cool.
1: Rock and roll, man.
0: And for a few seconds, it did look cool. And then the mirror fell off the chair, and that was all she wrote. But it certainly did not put them in the positive frame of mind for me to continue playing the drums. My grandma had, you got to have real understanding parents if you're going to play the drums. Now kids can play like drums with their heads, you know what I mean? You can play the pads, electric e-drums or whatever. You're still going to hear somebody, you know, hitting pieces of rubber, but that's not obviously as noisy as somebody playing an acoustic kit of drums. So if you're going to play OG drums, you have to have real understanding parents. And there are a lot of them out there. And my parents were. My mom, in the summertime, I might be like, I'm going to go for a walk if you're going to play. I'd be like, I am.
1: See you when I see you.
0: And I would plug my dad eventually would make my brother a bedroom down there in the basement. And my drums were set up just outside where his basement was. My dad threw up some drywall and made an actual room for my brother because he and I had been sharing a room. And my drums were just outside that. So I would sit there and I would have headphones on and I would just run the cord into my brother's stereo and I would play along with albums that way. So if somebody was in the basement, I wouldn't hear them. They'd be like, Alan. I'm like, how am I going to hear you? You know, if my mom, obviously I wasn't talking to my parents that way, but.
1: Was anyone else playing instruments in the house or was it just you?
0: My brother played bass, but I mean, he could sit in his room and do that. You know what I mean? He could plug it into the amp and his headphones. And
1: would you guys play together?
0: Not really.
1: No.
0: Once or twice. No. No. Once I got up and running, I would like play with friends and things like that. But he and I never really, because that's a rhythm section, right? You need more than that.
1: Yep.
0: I mean, you can have a little bit of fun. But he didn't stay with it. I stayed with the drums. He didn't stay with the bass. His bass, I think, is still in that room in my parents' house. He had a BC Rich Warlock. Remember those?
1: Yep.
0: It was like a Gene Simmons bass or something like that. It looked badass. So even if you didn't really know how to play it that well, you sure look like you knew what you were doing. But, yeah. They were like, no more mirrors. I'm like, all right, fine. You know.
1: What about the one on my ceiling?
0: Yeah. Nope. I just had to, I had to get used to not being able to watch myself play, Rob. And that started a lifelong commitment, Rob, to not wanting to look at myself. And I think that I, you can never learn that too early, kids. Never learn that too early. So it wasn't a good vibration after all. Well done, Sam. Yeah. Alan, I really want to see the Spurs win in honor of their fan. What, the kid who fell out of the car?
1: Or are you saying they have a very small fan base?
0: I don't know that they have a small fan base. I'm going to assume they mean the kid who fell out of the car. Sounds like your brother wasn't all about that base either. Yeah, I get it. Mm-hmm. Hey, listen, you want some Guardians tickets? You know, that baseball team that we talk about all the time. They do a hell of a job out there. And they're going to be on the road all this week. But then I will have, what's the game that I've got tickets for? I'm really all over the place today. Oh, and the Detroit Tigers are in town. How about that? You know, June 13th. That's just a couple of weeks away. 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

0: June 1. When did they start showing up here?
1: Never.
0: Somebody sent me the schedule for the city of Chardon, Ohio. Their Parks and Rec department. You know, they do the summer concert series.
1: Yep.
0: I haven't been to Chardon in a year. You might recall I told the story. I had an appearance in Chardon. I was at a place called the Hambone, which was a lot of fun. It used to be called something else. They rebranded and, you know, it's called the Hambone right there. August of last year, first couple of days of August. I had an appearance at night and I was late because I blew a tire. Remember that? I was like 500 yards from my exit. I was giving myself plenty of time and I ran over something on 90 West. I blew a tire and I had like 3 hours to my appearance. I had a guy come get me out. I mean, amazingly, I made it out there, not in time. I was about 45 minutes late. Fortunately, people were understanding enough, but...
1: Was his first name Alan, too?
0: The tire?
1: Yeah, you said you blew a
0: tire. Yeah, I know what I knew what I said. One of the wheels on my car.
1: Oh!
0: You know the ones that go round and round?
1: Oh, I'm sorry. I just thought you were talking about something else.
0: No. But my only thought was, Jesus, if that had happened on the way to Chardon, I would have been really screwed out there in the woods. But, you know, the fine people of Chardon, they do like a concert series there. And, Rob, they're kicking it off this Friday with the Jimmy Buffett Tribute Band.
1: Oh, wow.
0: The Key West Express.
1: Oh, it must be great.
0: Now, from where you are, there in Medina, that's not that far.
1: Yeah, it is.
0: What?
1: Oh, yeah.
0: No.
1: Oh, yeah.
0: Really?
1: Very far.
0: Worth the trip.
1: Very, very far.
0: Oh.
1: Oh, I mean, very, very. It could be in my backyard and I wouldn't go, but it's very, very far.
0: So you're saying that no matter how close it was, you want nothing to do with it. You don't want to engage in any aversion therapy?
1: Boy, if I didn't like it from the man himself.
0: A tribute band.
1: People doing an impression of him.
0: It's a quick hour up to 71, Rob.
1: You know, you've changed my mind. I'll be there.
0: See?
1: Yep.
0: I knew it.
1: I'm in.
0: I am very persuasive,
1: very,
0: Jess.
1: Very persuasive.
0: Very persuasive.
2: I can tell.
0: The Key West Express, Rob. That's your James Buffett tribute band.
1: Mm-hmm.
0: They're in the city of Chardon. They're going to have food trucks. They're going to have the next week they'll have the Beatles tribute called the Liverpool Lads. They're going to have
1: that one I'd go see.
0: They're going to have a polka band coming up.
1: I would go see the polka band.
0: Classic rock, 80s, Motown, and country. And then some band called the Swamp Rattlers.
1: Careful with the name.
0: I know.
1: Start paying royalties.
0: Not the Clit Rattlers. That's you.
1: Right.
0: Can you imagine if there's a band called the Clit Rattlers up there? Ladies and gentlemen, welcome to the Chardon Summer Concert Series. We're the Clit Rattlers.
3: We're the Clit Rattlers. Thank you. Good night.
0: Rumble, rumble. Anywho, hurricane season begins today. And, chef, for you to get out of town, by the way, in a couple of minutes, I will have that second keyword of the show for you. Around 3:30 and 5:30 this week, we're doing that 250K USA giveaway. Was it $2,500?
1: $2,500?
0: Yeah. You get a piece of this $250,000. To put it toward a trip, ideally, visiting the states and cities and landmarks that make our natural...
1: Couldn't say it with a straight face, could you?
0: I really can't. I'm trying. I'm trying so hard. Hey, listen, $2,500 is no small thing, right? I want to go to Bryce Canyon National Park in Utah. If I won, I would get some of that. Get some of them geodesic domes, right? Spend the night out there in Zion. And make your way, you know, you get down to Vegas, get up to Bryce Canyon. It'd be fun. Anyway, the keywords for you to try to win some of this money, you know, we just got done giving away $1,000 an hour. These are $2,500. These are a piece of the pie, the full 250K. So I'll have that keyword for you here in a minute. But it's not every hour. On this show, it's 3:30 and 5:30. I think Rover has one. I think
1: Dan has one.
0: Dan has one. Sorry, 2:30 and 5:30 on this show. Dan has one around 11:30. Is that for this week or the next 2 weeks?
1: It's the next two.
0: Next two. Until the 4th of July weekend.
1: Mm-hmm.
0: Oh, so it's the next few weeks then. Okay. Anyway, that's what that is. Hey, Joe.
2: Hello, sir.
0: What's going on, man?
2: How are you guys
0: man?
2: Doing?
0: How are you?
2: Hey, you said you call that the ham bone?
0: Yeah.
2: Out there in Chardon?
0: Yeah.
2: And or Hamden? I should say Hamden. I grew up in that town, and

0: Joe, you're cutting out, man, but I appreciate the call.
1: I'll tell you what.
2: I'll tell you what.
0: Joe and Orwell, who, boy, really had some good times out there.
2: Yeah.
0: Mistaking a portly bartender for being with child.
2: Uh-huh.
0: That's always fun. His wife sitting right there.
3: This has been another rousing edition of What Places Used to Be Called on the Alan Cox Show.
0: So what do you do? I'm not pregnant, dummy.
2: Oh, so you're just fat?
0: So, because you look like you had a lot going on under there.
2: She's a heifer. Are you sure you're not pregnant?
0: I just thought you had a floppy baby hanging over your waistband.
2: There's a lot going on there. I double check when I got home to make sure you're not pregnant, because you look like you could be pregnant.
0: You know what? If you have like a drink stirrer or something, I can check for you.
2: I can see it. I can see the belly, but what about your fat ass? How's that happening?
0: Do you have a baby in the back, too?
2: Whoa. Yeah, I have a butt baby. She's having a butt baby, honey.
0: Wife elbowing him the whole time.
2: Shut up.
0: Would you shut
2: your stupid ass?
0: We're never going to come back here again.
2: Maybe she is having a butt baby. Shut up.
0: All right. Anyway, thank you, Joe, out there in Orwell. Trying to do the right thing, right? Damn it, Bobby. You failed English. You speak English. Oh, hey, here's your shot of that 250 grand. Good luck.

0: remember Fetty Wap?
1: Sure do.
0: All right. Now, I just want to make it very, very clear to the Italians in our audience. They don't mean it in the sense of an outdated slur.
1: Mm.
0: A lot of these white news anchors call him Fetty Wap.
1: Mm.
0: Fetty Wap. You know, it was a mere 10. I think he's still around, right?
1: He is, yeah.
0: He's only got one eye.
1: Yeah.
0: Yeah. Yeah, he had some when he was a kid, and they had to take one of his eyes. And so either he's got like a fake one in there, or he wears a patch, or I don't know what he does. But Fetty Wap, you know, it was 10 short years ago, Rob, that he won Best New Artist and Top New Artist at the 2016 iHeartRadio Music Awards.
1: Figures somehow those two things are different.
0: I would like to know how those are different, but this company loves giving out awards, not to its employees, mm-hmm. but to the artists that make them great. I don't know the difference between best and top new artist.
1: Well, the good news is neither did they, so it's fine. They just give them out.
0: Well, anyway, Fetty Wap is at the center of this controversy down there in Jacksonville, Florida. I guess he couldn't have called himself Left Eye because of Lisa Lopez, right?
1: Right.
0: Was already taken.
1: Could have gone with Right Eye.
0: Rip.
1: Maybe
0: Lisa
1: a little
0: Lopez.
1: Two on the nose.
0: Yeah.
1: Rip.
0: Dude, she's been gone like 25 years almost.
1: Has it been that long?
0: Yeah, she set Andre Rison's house on fire and then she went over that cliff. No good deed goes unpunished. This girl, you know, she's dealing with her own stuff. She's like in Honduras or something. She's helping to like build a school for like female education in Honduras. She goes down a cliff, dies in a car. Other people in the car lived.
1: Did she die first or did Aaliyah die first?
0: I think Aaliyah died first. She died in that plane and then Left Eye died. Well, now you got me wondering. Aaliyah died in 2001, so 1 year prior.
1: Okay. Yep.
0: Lisa Lopez died in 02, I think. Anyway, the principal of Trout Creek Academy has been put on leave because of a yearbook quote that was attributed to her that she says was not her who put it in there.
2: Made it into the school's yearbook. Now she's lawyered up and giving her side of the story to Action News Jax Casey Stone.

0: Since the principal was put on administrative leave, she says that she's experienced a great deal of harassment.
1: Casey, by the way, C-A-Y-S-E-A. Okay.
0: Including a threat that required her to speak to the sheriff's office. All of this over a quote she says she had nothing to do with.
2: Trout Creek Academy principal Katie O'Connell has been put on administrative leave following an uproar over this quote in this school's yearbook. It's from rapper Fetty Wap's song Trap Queen and reads, "Everybody hating, we just call them fans though." The quote is attributed to O'Connell, but she says this wasn't her.
3: I did not put that quote in the yearbook, nor did I approve that quote to be in the yearbook.
2: Emails from the assistant principal and the yearbook teacher say that when administrators proofread the yearbook the day before submission, the quote was not there. In fact, the assistant principal wrote, had O'Connell approved the quote, she would have used her typical Miss O sign off, not Mrs. O'Connell.
3: All my students know I've never been Mrs. O'Connell. I'm Miss O.
2: The same email says that the quote had made its rounds on a private Facebook group titled Families of Trout Creek. O'Connell's attorney, Jack Webb.
1: Okay, so somebody on the yearbook crew, dicking around, puts a Fetty Wap quote and says it's from the principal.
4: Mm-hmm.
1: You could debunk that in 30 seconds, right? At first, I was like, oh, this principal's trying to be cool with a lyric from a 10-year-old song? I mean, when was Trap Queen? A long time ago, yeah?
4: Yeah, at least.
1: And it wasn't her. And she's like, yeah, I didn't do this. And the and the school puts her on administrative. We need to get to the bottom of this.
4: Yeah.
1: Imagine you're the kid that put that quote in there just kind of trying to dick around. And now the lady's like, yeah, I might lose my gig because people jump to conclusions. Why not just ask her, did you really put that in there? No, I didn't put that in there. I don't know who Fetty Wap is.
4: I was too busy trying to show the kids my Miss O face.
1: Oh, yeah, Miss O. They know, and that to me is the mic drop right there. Or at least she thought that was the mic
4: drop.
1: They know I would never sign Mrs. O'Connell.
4: I'd hate that name.
1: Miss O.
4: That's my husband's name, and he's a dick.
5: Oh.
1: So she had a lawyer up.
4: That is pretty crappy.
1: I also like that her lawyer is sitting in front of a Zoom background of a conference room. He's not even in a real conference room. It's just the background of a conference room. That's got to fill you with confidence that you've gotten the best barrister in Jacksonville.
4: Yeah, right? Yeah. You think they could just be like, oh, God. Look, I'm paying you a lot of money here. Could you please just go sit in a real conference room? If you're going to show up.
1: Miss O, you're not paying me anything because I don't get paid until you get paid. She got a letter from the school district saying she would be placed on administrative leave with pay. Over an inappropriate conduct allegation because the thing went on Facebook. So you got a kid who's being, I wouldn't even say the kid was being a dick. They probably thought they were being funny.
4: Yeah.
1: Oh, wouldn't it be funny if we, and by the way, out of all of the rap quotes you could put in there, that's the one that's getting them freaked out? That's nothing to that. They call us haters. We call them whatever it was. It's in that song. Everybody hate him. We just call him fans, though. She's like, yeah, the day before, it wasn't there. Now it's there. I we need to look into this.
4: No, you don't.
1: Do you? It's on the Facebook page.
4: Miss O, we find it very, very concerning that 2 years in a row this has happened. Last year, you quoted, "Give me that nut." From Eazy-E.
1: Mm-hmm.
4: And we're a little concerned that this year we've moved on to Fetty Wap.
1: You know how many children in this school have nut allergies. And yet you insist, damn you and your unabiding love of Eazy-E. Miss O.
4: Face.
1: Rip Eric Wright. Miss O Face. Why didn't they put that in there?
5: Oh.
1: God, Eazy-E had a lot of kids. He was Eazy.
4: Eazy-E?
1: Yeah.
4: Oh, yeah.
1: God damn, he's got like 10 kids. Yeah, but he rocked that Sox hat, boy. I know because it was black and white.
4: He sure did.
1: That's why Snoop rocks the Pirates cap. It's just for the colors. Alan, it's not a real Jimmy Buffett concert experience unless a 55-year-old sunburnt woman in a bikini projectile vomits Corona Light on you. What a specific experience that would be.
4: Guaranteed that happened.
1: Yeah.
4: And that was after she crapped in a bucket in the parking lot before they went in.
1: Well, listen, they're making a joke, but I think they do bring up a pretty salient point there. If you are going to try to create the Jimmy Buffett experience, it can't just be what goes up on stage. You've got to have plants in the audience who are there to recreate the parrot head fan experience. You got to have a guy in a pickup truck where the bed is just filled with sand,
4: mm-hmm.
1: and an umbrella that, if you recall last week, could go airborne and impale someone.
4: Mm-hmm.
1: You got to have the aforementioned 55-year-old woman in a bikini projectile vomiting Corona Light on you.
4: Yeah.
1: You've got to have another guy who's just lying there on his back, or he's just drunk as nuts, but he's just dancing with himself. That's how you create the Jimmy Buffett experience. It's not just what's happening on stage. Anyone can do what's happening on stage, right? With respect. I mean, they were a fun band and they got a lot of fans, but they weren't musical virtuosos.
4: Oh, no? Were they not? I'm sorry. All this time, I thought they were.
1: You know this. You're being cheeky.
4: All this time, I thought they
1: you
4: were.
1: You know that's not true.
4: Virtuosos.
1: You know that's not virtuosos. So I would certainly hope that this principle, it is the end of the year. I certainly hope that nothing comes of this because it's so stupid. I could see somebody puckering a little bit if the quote was rough, right? That would be, if you really want to go for broke, that would have been the funny thing to attribute like some, R X-rated quote. But they didn't go that far. The kid just wanted to dick around a little bit. Everybody hate when we call them fans though, which by the way, you could apply that across a pretty broad spectrum of just generic high school things to say in a yearbook. It just so happened to be a line from Trap Queen.
4: Bitches ain't shrimp, but hoes and tricks, Mrs. O.
1: Yeah, Mrs. Hoes and tricks. Hoes and tricks. So I hope everything works out there, but sure, our bureau chiefs, there in Jacksonville, Rich and the like.
4: Nothing will come of this, right?
1: I certainly hope it's instantly
4: thrown out.
1: I don't know why anything came of it in the first place,
4: right.
1: But yeah. I'm going to take a break here. 35192. Want to send a text? Do it there. You can listen on the iHeartRadio app.
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0: Guardians baseball tonight. They ended up winning 1 of 3 against the Red Sox over the weekend. Sox getting close to double digits. But the Guardians will start up tomorrow night in New York against the Yankees. So you'll get that here. You'll get the entire Corey Roddick experience here tonight in the Buzzard. But tomorrow, we'll start 7:05, Guardians in New York against the Yankees. So shortly after we bail around 6:30 is when you will get your pregame. They're on the road all week. Back half of the week, they're in Texas to play Sammy Sosa, the Rangers. Who else? A-Rod, who played for the Rangers. Alex Rodriguez. He was with them back in the day, yeah?
1: Yeah, I think that's who drafted him, right?
0: The Rangers. And then the Guardians will come home next week to host the Yankees. But I'll have tickets for you all week for that Tigers-Guardians run. A four-pack for June the 13th, that Saturday afternoon game. Somebody texted me in the break. I was like, oh, right. We were talking about that principal that was getting suspended because somebody put a yearbook quote attributed to her from Fetty Wap, even though it wasn't her. I was like, I know he's been in the news for something. He did halftime one of the Cavs games.
1: Oh, did he?
0: He did halftime at game 3 here in Cleveland.
1: Okay.
0: Yeah. I was like, I just saw him in something. And that's what it was. Somebody was like, yeah, he was just at the Cavs game.
1: I can't believe I missed that in my Fetty Wap fan newsletter.
0: I know.
1: I mean, you'd think that would have been right there at the top.
0: Mine expired. It's called Wap Shop.
1: Yep.
0: And mine expired. Rob still gets his, so I'll kind of look over his shoulder and read all the latest Fetty Wap news.
1: Yeah.
0: Yeah. And I think maybe he was sitting courtside or something. They're like, hey, why don't you come and perform? I wonder if he's weighed in on this. You know, he is on the road. He's doing shows in Detroit and Chicago and New Jersey. I wonder if he's weighed in on the teacher flap, a Fetty flap, if you will.
1: Yeah.
0: I don't know if he has said anything. But it's clear that that woman didn't really do anything wrong.
1: Right.
0: And even if she had done that, like, why out of all the quotes would you put that in there? To me, it seems uplifting. I mean, that's the whole point of that song, Trap Queen, right? Is he's given it up for his woman, his ride or die. It, you know, doesn't matter what kind of stuff he's doing. She's along.
1: Yep.
0: For the whole thing. Would that everyone deserved a Trap Queen, Rob.
1: Mm-hmm.
0: Right?
1: Mm-hmm.
0: Jess is back there laughing because she's never been anyone's trap queen.
2: I don't even know what that is.
0: You're so out of touch,
1: God,
0: Jess.
1: So lame.
0: So lame and out of touch.
2: I'm not on the newsletter.
1: God.
0: You're not on the WAP shop like we are. Yeah. I mean, it is a 10-year-old song. You don't remember? You weren't listening to Trap Queen when you were in high school?
2: No.
0: All right.
2: I listen to that kind of stuff.
0: You're listening to show tunes?
2: No.
0: Ducks and chicks and geese better scurry when I take you out in Missouri with the fringe on top. Now you.
2: Well, did you make that up?
0: No, it's... No. You thought off the top of my head, I made that up.
2: You're a talented guy, Alan.
0: Nevertheless, I'm no Oscar Hammerstein, Rob. No, there's a very famous play from the 40s called Oklahoma. Oklahoma, where the wind comes sweeping down the plains.
2: Nice.
0: What were you listening to in high school? I feel like we covered this. You weren't listening to rap. You weren't listening to show tunes.
2: A lot of classic rock.
0: Classic rock. Mm-hmm. All right. You were listening to your boy, Steven Tyler.
2: Of course.
0: Yep.
2: And then I had an obsession with Pat Benatar for a really long time.
0: Did you realize it wasn't Patrick Benatar? Her husband from here, Neil Giraldo. Yeah. No, listen, if you're a female singer, right, you're a budding singer. Obviously, anybody worth their salt who's a female and wants to sing or rock and roll, Pat Benatar, man, it makes perfect sense. You're right up in there. So you're singing like Treat Me Right, Hit Me With Your Best Shot, yeah. Hell Is for Children. X-rated. Hell is for hell.
2: I hate Hit Me With Your Best Shot.
0: That's you hate worst. That one? Why? Because it's so popular?
2: I hate it.
0: What about Shadows of the Night?
2: I like that one. We're running with the shadows on. I like X-Ray.
0: Why would you hate Hit Me With Your Best Shot?
2: I hate doing that song. It's overplayed.
0: Sushi Roll does it?
2: No.
0: Oh.
2: Uh-uh. I've done it a million times in other bands.
0: What about Love Is a Battlefield?
2: It's fine.
0: Wow. She supposedly loves Pat Benatar, Rob, hates her songs.
1: Every song.
2: I loved,
0: In high school, you're listening to... What about Promises in the Dark? That's a good one, too. What about Heartbreaker?
1: Great song. Yep, sure did.
0: I don't like any of these. Nope. I like Pat Benatar. Hated her
1: songs. Hate every single song she's ever made.
0: Oh. Wow. So what did you like? You're like, I was listening to a lot of Pat Benatar. I just rattled off four or five.
2: Maybe middle school. I don't remember high school.
0: No, but every song I've played, her biggest songs, you're like, ugh, gross. I'm like, what the hell were you listening to?
2: A lot of errors.
0: But you said you were listening to Pat Benatar.
1: I'm doing it again.
2: I said I had
1: sucking me in.
2: Slight obsession.
0: I said, okay, with...
2: And then I backtracked and I said, maybe it was middle school.
1: But either way.
0: Either way, I just played three or four of her biggest songs, and each one you're like, eh.
1: That one sucks.
0: What were you obsessed exactly?
2: I like the one song X-Rated by her.
0: X-Rated?
2: Mm-hmm.
0: So you were going into like deep dives.
2: Yeah.
0: And you liked it. Why? Because it was provocative and you were in middle school?
2: Probably.
0: Pat Benatar, X-Rated. That one doesn't spring right to mind. Song. X-Rated by Pat Bennett. Are you sure that's what it was called?
2: Yeah.
0: Oh, Rated X is what it was called.
2: Oh, my bad. I had this on a cassette in my first car.
0: This is on In the Heat of the Night album, Rob. For people who are playing along at home. Heartbreaker is the lead-off track on this album. 1979.
1: You know what, Alan? Now that I hear this song again, it sucks. I can't stand Pat Benatar.
0: It stinks.
1: It stinks. It's terrible. Hate her.
0: What about that song stuck to your ribs?
2: I don't know. Probably because they said sex and I was like, oh my God.
0: Were you like a goody two-shoes as a kid?
2: No.
0: All right. So a song with the word sex got you going. But
2: maybe.
0: You, yeah. All right.
1: We Belong is a great tune. Like, that's, I think.
2: That's fine.
0: Shut up, Rob.
1: Pick one. That's the one.
0: I'll thank you to let Jess tell us what the good Pat Benatar songs are.
1: The biggest Pat Benatar fan we know.
0: The biggest Pat Benatar fan we know.
1: Yeah.
0: I like The Legend of Billie Jean.
1: Great song.
0: If you were to ask
1: Excellent
0: me.
1: Song.
0: We Will Be Invincible, right?
1: That's from the movie.
0: I know.
2: I listened to a lot of hair metal too in high school, like White Snake. And
1: good for you.
2: Bon Jovi. Yeah. He loves Bon Jovi, right?
1: Who?
2: You.
1: I do not love Bon Jovi.
0: He hates Bon Jovi.
2: You love Bon Jovi.
0: Rob, she's trolling you. I hope you understand this.
1: Oh, I understand it.
0: Now, I'm fully on board with the White Snake.
1: Well, me too.
2: Queensryche,
0: yeah, Dynamite. Now, if you like sexy songs, were you listening to Slide It In or were you listening to that mid-80s Whitesnake?
2: Oh, all of it.
0: Like, here I go again.
1: Mid-80s Whitesnake. That's what that means. Oh, all of it.
0: Yeah, all of it. She wasn't listening to Ain't No Love in the Heart of the City.
1: Absolutely not. No way.
0: You were listening to 1978 Whitesnake? Yes. Okay.
2: Nope. Gave me a whole thing of cassette tapes.
1: I heard Is This Love over and over. Here I Go Again is my favorite song. Ones.
0: This is Steve Vai era, Whitesnake. I'll tell you the thing that always bums me out is when, like, a station like The Lake, because Here I Go Again crossed over a long time ago, but there's, like, a hot AC edit.
1: Yeah.
0: Where they cut a verse, they take the solo out, and they just make it, like, more top 40 friendly.
1: Yep.
0: But, man, it just guts that song. It takes out the John Sykes solo and the whole bit.
1: The one that always stands out to me the most is the adult contemporary edit of Hard to Handle by the Black Crowes.
0: Oh, I don't know if I've heard that.
1: Dude, it's so bad. They put in like all these different instruments that just do not belong there.
0: Really?
1: Oh, yeah.
0: We probably don't even have that, but...
1: Let me see.
0: These are probably just all the MMS versions.
1: Let's see. Hold on.
0: Yeah, I don't know. No, but that Whitesnake, when it, like a top 40 station plays it, they like add keyboards and there's, you know, it's just like a bouncier version. And that song's already kind of glossy enough. But hey, Ron.
3: Hey, guys. How's it going?
0: What's going on, Ron? I played a bit of your song.
3: Yeah, I heard.
0: Yeah.
3: That clip that you played a little bit earlier of the guy crying.
0: Yeah.
3: Where he's going.
0: Yeah.
3: Can you isolate just that noise and then dub it over the chorus of CCR's Looking Out My Back Door?
1: Oh, Ron.
0: I would have, yeah. I can't do that in real time, Ron, but I can take a crack at it. Yes. I'll make myself a note.
3: Sounds good.
1: Looking out my
0: yeah. Just got home from Illinois. All right. Thank you, Ron. There's Ron in Corning, New York.
1: Oh, well right? done.
0: Was he the one who gave us the Rage Against the Machine fart? What was his high water mark there? That
1: no, he gave us the
0: Stillborn
1: singing on the yeah
0: right the cry over Stillborn.
1: Yep.
0: All right. Well, then we'll do it here. Let me do a refresher. It was Black Label Society because I was giving away Black Label Society tickets that week.
1: Yeah.
0: He's like, hey, you should play the guy crying from the show Intervention over.

0: Perfect.
1: All right, so Ron's got a good ear. All right, well, I'll again, that's not one that I could easily do in real time, but thank you for the suggestion, Ron. All right, so Jess was going back with Whitesnake, and did you like Love Ain't No Stranger?
2: It's fine.
1: It's fine.
0: It's fine.
1: See, I think that's like one of their best songs.
0: Agreed.
1: Well, and the funny thing about Whitesnake is he basically like remade a bunch of his old songs when nobody was paying attention to Whitesnake after he left Deep Purple. He did, and they were like, there were bluesier versions of them. And then the 80s, he just took a bunch of his old songs and like kind of like slicked them up, right? Crying in the Rain and Fool for Your Love and all those. It's got a long ramp on it, though. But.
0: You should talk it up.
1: 100.7 Top of the Gum of Us. Brandon went here for Weissen. I'll tell you what, when the Guardians play tomorrow night, they had a tough time over the weekend. Gets those bastard Red Sox, I'll tell you what. David Coverdale acted like a third base coach. Tell the player on second, slide it in.
0: Yeah, baby.
1: That's all right. Ah, boy.
0: Slide it in.
1: Slide it in. David Coverdale, a third base coach. I love Coverdale. We've had him on the show a couple of times over the years, and he's just the epitome of the British gentleman, you know?
0: Oh, yeah.
1: This is a guy who was like the personification of like kind of 80s British sexy dude, you know? Him and Tawny Catane back in the day. And but he's an older man, obviously, and he's... he was living in Lake Tahoe. I think he finally sold his place out there. But he was on a few times over the years. I love talking to him because I'm a huge Whitesnake fan. And but he retired. He's like, we're not going out anymore. You know.
0: But yeah, he's 80, right? Like, I think all those dudes just sort of get to that point where you either want to do this for the rest of your life like Mick Jagger or you're just done.
1: Yeah. Alan, even Pat Benatar hates Hit Me With Your Best Shot in Jess's defense.
2: Yeah.
0: Yeah, no one's saying it's a great song.
2: No. Get PTSD when I hear it.
0: I don't know if it's that bad, but if you say so.
1: All right. I do. I still like Still of the Night. That one's a bop. The John Sykes. John Sykes does all the solos, and then Coverdale fires him, puts Adrian Vandenberg in it. God damn. That's a good song.
2: Yeah, it was Queensryche, Whitesnake, and Scorpions.
1: Okay.
2: That's what I would listen to.
1: Are you ready for rock and roll hurricane
3: here
1: tonight?
3: Here comes some more hurricane music for you sexy people.
1: Are you ready? You want to make me black out? Does Jess know Quarter Flash? Jesus.
0: Oh, harden my heart?
1: Yeah.
0: Did they only have one? They must have. There's no way they had more than one hit.
1: I mean, that was a big hit, but I don't know if...
0: Jesus.
1: Sweaty, sweaty sax, too.
2: Oh,
1: this was the golden era of sweaty sax.
0: Oh, this one, I got...
1: They're from Portland. It was like a lady and her husband.
0: 50 tapes of me talking this one up.
1: Yeah.
0: Even knew to get out of the way there.
1: Harden my heart is brought to a WMIS.
0: Quarter Flash is all.
2: I thought the lyrics were like heart my heart or something.
1: Was what?
2: Heart my heart.
1: Heart my heart.
0: Yeah.
1: Yeah. Yeah. They came from another popular Portland band called Seafood Mama.
2: Ew.
1: It's a brand new one from Seafood Mama. It's called Heart My Heart. Oh. You know, a name change can do a world of good. She was the singer and the saxophonist. That's the amazing thing, right? Hmm. Their bass player was named Rich Gooch.
0: As opposed to poor Gooch?
1: Uh-huh. He's a destitute Gooch. Now that Quarter Flash hasn't done anything. No, but they had like, I think they had a big hit, but then they had, because it was very much of the time, you know, they would take whatever bands were hot and put them on a movie soundtrack. I think Quarter Flash was doing that kind of stuff. But I don't think they ever had anything like Harden My Heart. And I think it's just her and her husband now. I think the band peeled away, and it's just her and her husband. So they never reached, Rob, half Flash status.
0: Just stayed right at quarter.
1: Yeah, stayed at quarter. I'll do a deep dive on you. You know Romeo Void?
0: Romeo
1: Void. Jess, remember?
2: Oh, me?
1: Yeah, you remember Romeo Void?
2: No.
1: They had a cover. They had Never Say Never, and then they had Girl in Trouble. And the singer sounded super foxy, and then people freaked out because she was real heavy. She's like a Native American girl, but like real heavy, but she was awesome.
2: What's it called?
1: The band is called Romeo Void. It was very 80s. Never Say Never was the song.
0: You might have got me with one here, man. I don't know that I've ever heard this.
1: Really?
0: Yeah.
1: I Might Like You Better If We Slept Together. Never heard Never Say Never.
0: Oh, jeez. Well,
1: yeah.
0: Okay. It's pretty forward, but all right.
2: Maybe.
1: Girl in Trouble also had sweaty.
0: Oh, that was the name of a song.
1: This was Girl in Trouble. Great song. But even she was like, yeah, we had a really good band and a couple of hits. But once people saw how big I was, they freaked out. And I don't know if that was true, but I take her at her word, you know. Nobody remembers Romeo Void.
2: Kind of sounds like Vixen to me.
1: Why do I waste my breath?
0: That with sounded you like
1: Philistines.
0: Vixen?
2: A little bit.
1: Edge of a Broken Heart.
2: I love that song.
4: Yo, what up, boys? It's Rich in Northfield. I know you guys are about to bounce, but out here pressure washing lawn chairs. Yep, you heard that. Anywho, I think the funniest thing from this week is definitely the dog's piss thing. Holy smokes, did I laugh my ass off. Also, can you guys bring back the This Is What I Learned This Week thing?
1: Oh, God. Remember we were doing that for a minute?
5: I'm your dog's piss.
0: We can learn that.
1: Rob and I, Rob's tenure early on the show, we were kind of dipping our toe into the What I Learned This Week. And we would kind of go back and forth on some things that transpired. I have a feeling that if we were to bring it back, it would be all Jess facts.
0: I think so.
1: It would be all weirdo crap that we learned from Jess.
0: Might be kind of fun, too, though.
1: Well, maybe once in a while. Maybe once in a while we can bring it back. And
0: be a good excuse to play that Al Hurt song.
1: All right.
5: I'm your dog's piss.
0: We could find out the origin story of that.
1: Yeah.
2: Like Family Guy or something.
1: No. Nope. It's an advertisement on Facebook. It's an advertisement for something you spray on your dog.
0: Piss.
1: Yeah.
2: That makes it even worse.
1: And it's a puddle with eyes and a mouth, and that's their advertisement.
0: I'm your
1: talking
0: dog's
1: to you.
0: Piss.
1: And I smell.
5: I'm your dog's piss.
0: You go so hard with the pee, too.
1: Hey, you got to catch people's eyes and ears, man, you know? You can't just, you got to grab people's attention. That's hard to do. Okay, we got to go. Thanks, guys. The Corey Roddick Experience is next. Guardians are off tonight. Start up tomorrow. First of three in New York against the Yankees. Where can people hit you up, Rob?
0: WMMS Rob on Instagram.
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1: 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You can leave voicemail for us on the After Hours line. 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And I think that's it. You can email me for anything. 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And Corey's next. Thanks, guys, for hanging out. See you in hell.
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Amen, brother. 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Going to get you demanded Nirvana after this from Danzig and the Buzzard.

0: are Nirvana, and you got them on the buzzer. 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Corey Roddick in for your Monday night. 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Awesome. 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
31: I just instantly started freaking out, yelling to the world, "What's going on?" 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I mean, I'm out in the middle of nowhere. I had no idea what was going on.
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cannot wrap my head around the fact that it's been almost a year since we lost Ozzy Osbourne. I'll be goddamned if I let my kid not see any more icons. Taking him down to see AC/DC in Columbus next month. July 15th, Ohio Stadium's the place. Let's get you there, too. Tickets to see Hell's House Band. Grab them now. 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

Remember Whitesnake looks like he doesn't have any muscles in his cheeks. Did you ever notice that? Oh, wait, that's just me that obsessed over the inside sleeves of my cassettes. It's 100.7 WMMS. Corey Roddick for your Monday night. Get ready to get us the machine now.

0: brand new stuff there from Breaking Benjamin called Something Wicked. It's on the Buzzard 100.7 WMMS. My name is Corey Roddick. We're some people who are polite here on the Buzzard. Nothing wicked about this. We love giving you stuff because it's always nice to share. That's what my mom told me from the time I was little. So, Mom, look, I'm putting it into practice for my lovely listeners.
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